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1: As the wildfires continue, northern Minnesota, Canada, all throughout. Hopefully you're doing okay, breathing okay. Baseball gets back in action tonight. The Brewers aren't back in action until tomorrow. So back at American Family Field. So I'm anxious for that. Anxious for the weekend. By the weekend, I think the smoke's supposed to clear out, as a matter of fact, as well. That being said, we got a lot to get to. We just talked to Jesse Temple, some Badger stuff. We were talking some Brewers stuff a little bit earlier. And Vegas has taken notice of the Brewers. They have upped it to 93.5 wins. What did I say? 93 or 94.5? I think it was 94.5. 94.5 wins. And they are the third overall favorite throughout Major League Baseball to win the World Series now. Third. Dodgers, Yankees, of course. And then the Brewers. So things have been adjusted out in Vegas as they're taking notice of more and more of what Milwaukee's doing. In the meantime, Xavier McKinney makes the top 10 list. From ESPN and Jeremy Fowler as number three when they rank safeties. Number three. He was ranked number three last year as well. He's only 26 years old too. Everybody looks at him like he's an aging veteran. He's not. He's only 26. So, which is nice. Got him for a while. But, nevertheless, we're going to get into that discussion. So that's coming up here in a little bit. So don't go anywhere. Also, we want to let you know, you want to get a hold of us, you can, 877-867-1670, 877-867-1670. 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If some of you have been, I guess, going back and forth on the Instagram side of things, because it'll go up and then it'll go down. It'll go up. I think some people are just going, let's see if that works. And it does. So you want to follow us on Instagram and make the meter move? You can. All you do is go to Instagram and then find us under The Bill Michaels Show, The Bill Michaels Show. There it is, 5,082. It went to 5,084 a little while ago, and it was back to 5, back down to 3, then to 2, then it went to 1, then back up to 2. So somebody's messing with us here, but that's okay. Hey, have fun on the show. That's all I care about. Find us on Facebook, The Bill Michaels Show. The same thing on TikTok. We're on the Twitch app, the Kick app, the LinkedIn app as well. And our television show airs Saturday night, 8 o'clock Central Time on My24 TV. Saturday night, 8 o'clock Central Time on My24 TV. There you go. Hey, I do got to bring this up. Real stupid. And thanks to everybody for joining us on the program all throughout the great state of Wisconsin on the network. During the break, between when we went to get Jesse, I had a package delivered. I heard the alarm go off, and there was somebody at the door dropping off a package, you know. So I didn't know what it was. I wasn't sure what it was. And I order so much crap. You know, there's all kinds of stuff. There's stuff for the studio that comes. Kristen gets stuff sent here. I'm waiting on different packages that need to come up. So just for S's and giggles for the bar, and I'm going to do a video of this to see how good it looks, but just for the bar, and I'm thinking, I always think of stuff to do for the Christmas party. So Grant, I bought a Rave laser machine for the bar. I kid you not.
2: You should test it out outside tonight after it gets dark, because you'll be able to see the lasers in the
1: through
2: air.
1: Through the smoke, yeah. I bought a Rave laser machine.
2: You could open the basement up as a nightclub on nights where you got nothing.
1: I know, right? Well, back during COVID, and I think I've told this story, but back during COVID, this was where everybody came. COVID was in its height, and people wanted to go to bars and restaurants and stuff, and nobody could. So I got the tiki bar, and I've got the bar in the house, and I was doing the show from home, and I had some neighbors. The one neighbor next door, the two next door to me on the other side, and I've got a couple down the street, and one couple had just moved in. And so this is where people were coming together. You know, they'd come over and get a beer or whatever, you know, and complain about not being able to go out. And so I started, and everybody was working from home. So everybody could work.

0: from home. And I just said, well, here's my, I told one of the guys up the street at the time, I said, well, here's, you can get on my internet if you wanted to work here. And he wanted to come and have a beer and watch one of the games on the bar. It was midsummer and it was hot out. And I said, yeah, if you want to bring a friend, he's like, I want to tell a friend of mine about this. He said, it's, you know, a cool bar. And I said, yeah, you can come on over and use the internet. I'm upstairs. I'm on the air. The doors are closed. Everything's pretty soundproof. So you guys do your thing. And, you know, if you want a couple beers, the refrigerator's always stocked. Go ahead, you know. And it kind of became a thing. I hear this during the day, like, are you open? I'm like, well, I'm not a business, but people would come over and they'd leave like $2 a beer on the bar and they'd get their own things, you know, make their own drinks and turn on all the TVs. We're on sports and all that stuff. And then you'd hear a little bit of music. And I just had it on Sirius XM or I had it on, you know, my Spotify. And it kind of became a speakeasy, for lack of a better term. And everybody's really respectful. My neighbors are really good, you know. But they would either walk over here or bike over here. And there was one time I got off the air and there was probably 8 people in the bar. All down, just like a regular neighborhood bar, you know. So that's when I got the other lights that I put up. So we dimmed the lights and it kind of had the music and kind of a dance floor theme thing going. And it's just expanded upon it ever since, you know. And the fact that they could smoke cigars down there, they loved. So it's every now and then I'll get the knock. Hey, you still do this? You know, or my neighbor, just the other day, my neighbor was like, hey, I wanted to come over. It was like just old times. Him and his buddy came over. I said, yeah, I'm on the air. Go ahead. And, so they sat downstairs and drank a couple of, you know, one of them was drinking Miller Lights. The other one was drinking Modelo. And they left me like, I think it was 2 beers each and they left me like $10. And they just had a blast smoking cigars and drinking beer and doing business downstairs. And so it's kind of became a thing, I guess. So I'm like, well, I'll expand upon it. You know?
1: No one else is using the space. Whatever. It's better than sitting empty.
0: Yeah, I know. It's there. Go ahead. You know, so anyway, but it, I thought, you know what? Christmas party, we always, every year something else comes up. We had the backdrop last year. We'll probably do that again this year. And then I thought, you know what? This thing for lights came up and it said they're pretty cheap. It used to be like to get a laser light like that. Oh my God. You had to spend like $1,000. Now you can get them for $100. You know, they're cheap. So I'm like, oh, you can get a 2-pack for like $139. So I thought, I'll get one and keep the coupon for the second one if I like it. If not, I'll send it back. But it's pretty cool. I'll do it I'll do a video and see if it looks pretty cool or not. But I don't know if you gotta have smoke for lasers. I would assume you do, right? And I don't want to put smoke in that place down there, like that puffy smoke stuff. But I don't know. We'll see. But pretty cool.
1: You shake of the day down there?
0: It's got dice cup down there. Yes. Here's one thing. You bring up something that's a pet peeve of mine. I mean, it's just when I had my bar, I did shake of the day, but what I did not allow was for you to pound the hell out of it on the bar. I hate that. I said, if you win shake of the day, I will throw in extra if you don't pound it. That, you know, shake it in the cup and then bang, you know, oh my God, it is so irritating and drives me nuts. And I sound like a grumpy old man, but I didn't allow people to do it on the bar. I'm like, I would always give them the cup and a pad with a box. It was like a little, shut box, but without the shut box stuff on it. And it had a felt thing inside it and it was just dump it out. Here's your shake of the day. Don't pound it on the bar. God, I hate that. It's like, what are you trying to approve? Are you trying to send it through the bar, break the bar, scare people at the bar, or just annoy the hell out of my customers? So, didn't allow the people to be pounding it on the bar. Some people do it. I don't know why. Like you're trying to prove how strong you are or something. Like you want to break the cup. I don't know. But, God, that drives me nuts.
1: It's our culture. You got to bang the dice. But at a whole...
0: Turning it upside down and doing, you know, like making sure you get it down before the dice fall out. Yeah, I can do that. But there's people that I know that like they're mixing a drink. All you're doing is shaking 5 dice, for God's sakes. Have you ever played Yahtzee before? Nobody does that. So you just shake it up and then you turn it over and you put it down. But there's some people that they like do it with force. Bang! Like that's going to make the dice shake a little bit more for you. I don't think so. All it's going to do is piss me off. So anyway, that's my grumpy moment. But I do shake of the day to answer your question. Yes, I do.
1: It's funny. I was just texting with Vinny, who's going to join us in about I don't know, 10 minutes here in our next segment. And I was telling him what we're talking about. He wanted to know. And I'm just going to add dice during
0: dice shake of the day. Yeah. Just do people sitting at the bar next to him who do shake of the day and pound it on the bar scare the hell out of him and annoy the hell out of me? Yes or no?
1: So, Vinny, I'll call you in a few. We're talking about the Brewers trade. And also, you're going to need to have an opinion on shake of the day. Just that.
0: Shake of the day.
1: He's a Racine guy. He went to UWL.
0: Sure.
1: He had some experience
0: right?
1: there.
0: Oh, he'll know. He'll know. I'm sure he's had a shake of the day once or twice in his life. Hell yeah. So that's our courtesy moment of the day. Absolutely. 877-867-1670. Let me ask you this. I can do the poll. Does it shake of the day when people pound it on the bar, does it annoy you? That's what I want to know. Does that annoy you? I don't mind playing shake of the day, and I don't mind people shaking the dice. No big deal. But does pounding it on the bar annoy you? You know? Tim says, damn, Bill, you're pissing off your pro mask listeners. You're part of the problem. No, I'm not. I'm the reality of sensibility back. Because I don't consider myself left or right. I consider myself common sense. Non-common sense stupid. And some of it's just common sense. It's like, come on, man. Come on. Anyway, so that's part of it. Gotta pound the cup so people know you're playing to win. No. No. People know you win when you go, oh my God, I won. When the cheer comes out. That's when they know you won. You don't, put it this way, if you're in Vegas and you're playing to win at the craps table, you don't take the dice and throw them overhand. Right? Because that would be playing to win. I'm going to throw them down there as hard as I can. Wham!
1: Different
0: right?
1: game, different game though, different culture,
0: I know.
1: Different whole different
0: yeah.
1: thing.
0: Different culture, right? I get it. I'm trying to change the culture. We do like shake of the day. We do like our beer. We like being at the bar. We are a dive bar community, but we don't need to be annoying about it. I'm just trying to take the annoying out of it. You know, that's all. What about pound and elbow? Hit to the face. Now, I will say this. I did have a guy one time that went to pound the dice down, and the dice came flying out before he, I don't know why he like paused or whatever, but the dice flew out of the cup, and one of them came up and hit him in the nose, like banged it right in his face. And that made me laugh. So I do tend to chuckle at others' pain. I will take that. It's a character flaw, but I'll take that. Oh, and everybody's like, I just got an email here. This is from Ken. Ken says, Bill, I have to admit I'm part of the problem. I love pounding the dice on the bar, and the more I have to drink, the harder I pound it on the bar.
1: Correct.
0: I apologize. I'm part of the problem. He does say, P.S., it does scare the hell out of my wife. I agree. And then he says, P.P.S., do I put you in the same category as my wife? Yes.
1: Well, your wife's yes. got to lock in. You're playing shake of the day. Tell her to sit up straight and pay attention.
0: Right. Yes. I don't know if that's a female joke, like I'm a wuss or something, or not. Where he's like, you're part of the wives club or something. That could be. Could be. I have no problem admitting that. See, to be the man, you got to beat the man, and you got to admit you're the man. So you can admit you're the man when you can say, I'm not that guy. That's a stronger position than saying, no, I'm just going to cower back in the corner and not say a word about anything. There you go. I don't know what the hell I just said. So let's take a break. Vinny Rotino. He's going to bring sense and sensibility back to the program, which is exactly what we need. Stay tuned. We got a whole lot more of the Bill Michaels Show coming up. This portion of the program brought you. I'll tell you what. Manly is grilling, baby. 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Meats! 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Roberts Specialty Meats in Waukesha. 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
12: Here's your ESPN Radio Tri-State Forecast. Slight chance of thunderstorms today, otherwise sunshine mixed with clouds at times. Daytime highs approaching 91. Slight chance of thunderstorms tonight, lows level off around 71, mainly clear skies. Currently, it's 83 degrees. I'm staff meteorologist Jennifer Wojcicki on ESPN Radio, AM 1590 WPVL.
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14: That's how small the margin is in Major League Baseball. I mean, you know, guys are trying their hearts out, and guys, not everybody's on all cylinders right now, but that's, you know, we're going to set a record for wins in the first half in the franchise, and we haven't had too many of these back-to-back losses all year.
0: Welcome back to the program, the words of Pat Murphy. Brewers back at it tomorrow night. Off again today. Then the Marlins come to town, followed by the Mets and the Rockies before they head back out to a West Coast trip. 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I'll give you the exact date upcoming. 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So we're looking forward to that. 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Joining us now on the hotline, got to take a little bit of time to rest and relax a little bit, Vinny Rattino. Vinny, how you doing, pal?
15: Good. How you doing, Bill?
0: We are good. I know that everybody looks forward to the All-Star break. I'm one of those people that I'm like, oh, okay, you get to the break. And I'm like, oh, okay, I'm excited for baseball to be back again. Are you ready for baseball to be back again?
15: I am, especially with his team after you played that clip of winning the most games in franchise history in the first half and a chance to, I'll say it, guys, a chance to win the World Series this year. We'll see what happens, but I am excited for it. This is going to be a sprint to the end, 66 games left to play. Hopefully the Brewers can get super hot and make something happen here in October.
0: Did you see that Vegas adjusted the odds today, and they are the third most likely team now? They went from eighth to third most likely team to win the World Series.
15: Wow. I actually did not see that. I wonder, you know, Vegas usually has information that, you know, we don't even have. So I wonder if there's something going to be happening. I'm sure that wasn't adjusted because of the fact they acquired Lance McCullers Jr., who's currently on the injured right. list. But, you know, maybe there's something that they know that we don't as to what they're going to do here come August 3rd. Maybe a Jared Skubal acquisition. We'll see.
0: That would be huge.
15: I would imagine those odds would go, I would imagine those odds would go up to one. If they do acquire Tarek Skubal, I'm actually hoping for it and rooting for it, Bill.
0: So, okay, let me ask you this. What they did in McCullers is basically a very, what I call a Brewer-esque move. It's a very low risk, very high reward if it pans out. When you saw the move, to me it was like, okay, they're taking a shot on somebody that's clearly banged up, and if they can get something out of them at the end of the season, so be it. It's going to be basically a couple million bucks for an experiment. So is that kind of how you looked at it when you read it?
15: Yeah, exactly. Anytime that you have a guy named Chris Hook on your payroll, you have an opportunity to really turn anything into a guy that's going to be useful and effective on the mound. Lance McCullers Jr. has been one of the most electrifying arms in all of baseball when healthy, right? I mean, he was, you know, nastiest curveball in the game at one point. I mean, so he's got the track record. He's got the track record of being able to perform in October. He's got a lot of innings under his belt in the playoffs. But yeah, health is a concern. The fact that he's only throwing 91, 93 miles per hour, that's a little bit of a concern. Let's see what Chris Hook and company and Jim Henderson and Juan Sandoval can do with this new toy, I guess you could say, in Lance McCullers Jr. I do think, though, Bill, that acquisition was more so geared towards getting this kid named Colton Gordon, lefty, 6'4", 225 pounds, really durable type of an arm, only a pitchability guy right now, but look, we've seen what Chris Hook and company, again, can do with a guy that, you know, maybe doesn't throw all that hard, but all of a sudden you tap into something, maybe with his biomechanics. We've seen this with Shane Drouin, 97 miles per hour now from the left side from Shane Drouin. All of a sudden, maybe you can get something and tap into something here with this kid named Gordon as well, and maybe he is going to be a piece that the Brewers rely on in the rotation. You just never know. With how good Chris Hook is, that you know, who's going to emerge from the rotation. So maybe it's that guy, or maybe it's McCullers. We'll see what happens.
0: What makes Chris Hook so good?
15: Yeah, Chris Hook, so he blends the old school with the new school. So he knows and understands all the biomechanics. He knows and understands all the different pitch grips and the spin characteristics and the movement profiles for all these different pitches that are effective against both left-handers, both right-handers, hitters in the box. And so, but he also understands, though, it's not just about, okay, giving a guy a new pitch or giving a guy another, you know, two pitches or whatever to help his arsenal. It's about connecting with a guy, understanding that maybe he's not got the right area of focus in order to maybe execute his delivery consistently. And that's all pitching really is, guys. It's the fact that, you know, it is about pitching and executing and repeating your delivery in order for you to be consistent and to be able to feel good and confident out there on the mound that whatever tools that Chris Hook gives you in terms of some sort of cue in order to get down the mound and be able to repeat it. We're looking at this with guys all the way from Corbin Burnes down to Jacob Mizrahi. This is what he does. He gets guys to understand their bodies and their deliveries and gets them to be consistent and repeatable with it. That's why he's so effective. A lot of other organizations, Bill, they just take a guy, they look at him and say, all right, we want you to throw this slider and have the catcher set up right down the middle. We don't care where it starts. We just want it somewhere in the zone. It's like that doesn't really resonate with a bunch of guys. Some guys it does, right? You know, the Rays come to mind. They're really effective at that. So they go ahead and acquire guys that they know that they're going to be effective with doing that. Chris Hook can take anybody and kind of help guys out and help guys figure out and get the most out of themselves. That's what he's so good at. He is so important to this organization. So important. That's why they extended him this last offseason. I think it was two offseasons ago now there. They locked him up. Don't know the details of that deal, but it was important to do so.
0: With Laura coming up, and obviously I love the fact that when he came up and he scored, he was a part of that win. He comes in head first. He's up. He's pumped up. He's, you know, kind of screaming and yelling. He brings a different level of energy. Cooper Pratt's got a guy that now he's familiar with that comes up and kind of his compadre inside the clubhouse. It seemed to help him a little bit as well. But there's only so many spots. They didn't bring Laura up to sit. So how are they going to be able to work this outfield with all the positions, especially with Garrett Mitchell, who's been hitting the ball pretty well? Obviously, Sal Frelick had a little bit of a resurgence there in the month of June. Now Laura's up. You're not going to sit Cheerio. How are they going to work all these guys?
15: Yeah, I think Laura's going to be up to play. And so I think Sal Frelick's going to be the guy that's going to get limited playing time because of it. Now, I will say, you know, Laura looks like a guy who belongs. He looks like a Brewer, right? A guy who has consistent quality at bats every single time up there. Looks like an unselfish player, runs the bases well, plays good defense, all that. So he's a Brewers guy who fits in. Now, I will say, if Sal Frelick starts to swing the bat and is really, really hot, I think then you just go with a hot hand. I think that's how they play it. Lara's not going anywhere. He's under control for the next 10 seasons, including this season. And so, Sal Frelick's not. He's not under control. He's got another 2 years after this season of being a Milwaukee Brewer. So I do think the fact that you just got to – here's the thing. It all wins and losses are the only thing that matters. Development does matter as well with this Brewers organization. They're going to continue to try and develop Luis Lara at the big league level. So he's going to get the majority of the playing time, the majority of the at-bats, the majority of the innings in the outfield, with the caveat that if he's not performing – you do have Sal Frelick, who also hasn't really been performing consistently over the long course of the season. In the month of June, he did. So let's see, how it plays out. Sal Frelick's going to be able to handle that role. I don't know if a guy like Luis Lara, is only 21 years old, is going to be able to handle a limited role, playing time role. Once it gets into September, though, Bill, all bets are off. Play the hot hand. Just because the Brewers... This is a conversation that really needs to be in the forefront of their minds. I know it is, that they have to get that first round bye. I don't think it's a must and an imperative to go ahead and chase down the Dodgers for the number one overall seed. If it happens, great. You get home field advantage throughout the playoffs. However, they do need to get that first round bye, just so that you can set up your pitching staff for that first round, the NLDS. Avoid the NL, the wild card series. At all costs, we've seen the Brewers and how they've fared in those wild card series in the past. Avoid that at all costs. Go ahead and get that 5-game series, NLDS. Set up your pitching with Miz pitching in game one. I do think that's going to be an area of focus. So all bets are off. Play the hot hand once you get into September. Try and develop best you can, Laura and Pratt, as you go along.
0: Do you think they're done, or do you think there's another move or two that they're looking at working on right now?
15: I think they're going to acquire... Here's the thing. I don't have information on this. I do think they're going to put their best foot forward in if Tarek Skubal is available. Now, the Tigers are only 4 games out of the wild card. So there's no guarantee these next 3 weeks, everybody should be, playing with their 2 weeks. They should be playing with their Detroit Tigers voodoo dolls in order to hopefully the Tigers go in the tank and Tarek Skubal's on the move. To somebody, because I do think that'd be great for the game to have Tarek Skubal traded here at the deadline. Make it for a very exciting conversation for everybody and cool to see where he ends up. Now, I do hope that if he is on the move, it is the Brewers. I do think they're going to put their best foot forward in order to acquire him. They have so many guys, Bill, in their minor leagues that are prospects that are coveted by other teams. So many. I can't even tell you. It's not just the top 100. It's not just their top 30. There's guys off the top 30 Brewers prospect list that are attractive to other teams. They just have just a plethora of prospects. So go ahead, take a few guys, maybe even if it's a Luis Pena, who is the number, 20th in all of baseball. Maybe even take him and a Jett Williams, package him up with a couple other guys and send him on the move over to Detroit and acquire Tarek Skubal. Because I do think if the Brewers do get him, they are going to be the favorite to win the World Series. He's a bulldog. He's the right kind of guy. He's a Murphy kind of guy. He's a Milwaukee Brewer kind of guy. I think that would be so funny. It would be a CeCe Sabathia type move back in 2008. if they get him. I usually don't subscribe to this. I'm usually about, okay, protect the future. We want to see a sustainable winner. I agree with all that. But in this case, I think they have enough assets in the minor leagues. Go ahead and try it and try to get them. I do. And if they don't, Bill, I think they'll go ahead and acquire like what you saw last year with like a Frankie Montas type of a deal, smaller type deal for a starter. I do think they need to be able to make sure that they're able to cover all the innings that they're going to need with this, the youngest pitching staff in all of baseball. I think, especially with Brandon Woodruff out. So they're going to need one more guy.
0: Real quick, do they also try to find a bat, a power bat, because they are lacking in that particular area? We all know that.
15: I think Christian Yelich, if he gets hot, they're not going to need it. And that's a big if. I mean, but he had 29 home runs, 103 RBIs last year. He needs to figure it out. He's kind of the linchpin for this offense. We have so many other guys that have stepped up, including Garrett Mitchell, including Jake Bowers. I think their offense is good enough to win the World Series. Now, if there's an attractive bat out there, I actually don't know what the name of that guy is right now that's available out there. So, we'll see as this plays out, Bill. But I mean, he's got to be able to play third base, right, in order to acquire that guy. So, whoever that is, I don't think there's that name right now. So, we'll see. But you know, always a conversation to get more power in the playoffs for sure.
0: Vinny, you're the man. Appreciate it. Look forward to getting you guys back on the airwaves, and you and I will talk again real soon. Okay, pal?
15: All right. Sounds good. Anytime, Bill. Thanks.
0: Thanks, bud. There you go. Vinny Rattino. Let that digest. Let that digest. He's like, look, I'm not normally all for that, but this team, time to go all in. Get Scooble. I did not expect that from Vinny. Did you, Grant? I didn't expect that from him at all.
1: I guess I wouldn't have known Vinny's take on that. I don't hate it. I don't hate it because the Brewers have been close and they have a loaded farm system. So if this was the year they were going to break from the norm, yeah, it makes sense to me. It's more a matter of perspective, and it's interesting to hear Vinny's for sure.
0: Yeah, that's I didn't expect that. But he's like, nope, you got to do everything you can. Line it up, doesn't matter. You got to put a couple of these big pieces together to get them. And he feels like they would then become the number one team to fend off others when it comes to winning a Super Bowl. That's interesting stuff. Let's talk about that when we come back. Stay tuned. We got a whole lot more of the Bill Michael Show upcoming. 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
16: 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They did, because of the heat and the smoke, cancel their bike night on Tuesday and said, hey, look, we'd love to have you, but we're going to do it again next week. So look for it next Tuesday on Main Street in East Troy, Wisconsin, right off of 43. LD's Barbecue, back at it. Otherwise, just stop in for really, really good food. The LD Barbecue Way is serving that meat that is slow smoked over 100% seasoned oak wood, and it's so good. I love the baked beans down there. Just absolutely fantastic. You can spray some of their, in one of those giant bottles with their barbecue sauce. You get some of that sweet and spicy stuff in there. You throw it in the baked beans. Ah, oh, it's so good. So good. I mean, the pulled pork and the pulled chicken's fantastic, but so good. The pulled pork sandwich, get that. Get some of the baked beans to go alongside. That is... That'll make your day. Some of the cornbread. They make really good cornbread. It's hard to make cornbread that is moist, and they do. Really good stuff down there. LDsBBQ.com. That is LDsBBQ.com. There you go. 877-867-1670. 877-867-1670. You want to hit us up? Our buddy Steve says, here's to getting rid of the heat and the smoke. I played golf yesterday in the heat. Never played in heat like that. Tomorrow, we start the proverbial second half of the season. I think that the past 4 days of rest will help this team tremendously. I like their approach, giving Miz and Harrison some extended rest time. To me, one of the keys going forward is going to be Logan Henderson. If he can provide some quality innings and take some of the innings off of that bullpen, that will be huge. Offensively, I think the bats of Contreras and Bowers will stay consistent, and hopefully Pratt and Laura continue to produce. I'm also hopeful that Andrew Vaughn can find his power stroke. Anything from Yelich would then be a plus. They have 65 regular season games left, with 34 of them being at home. They are 11 games over, both at home and on the road. Keep up that pace. You don't look over your shoulder and keep going. That's our buddy Steve in Ridgefield. Steve, appreciate the email.
17: So let me ask you this. If Jake Bowers tails off a little bit in the second half,

0: And I think that would be reasonable to expect, unless he's just this way for the full year, I suppose. But I wouldn't want to bank on it. What's a player or two on this team feel like, oh, there's a little bit more in the tank. I could expect a bigger second half than a first half from this guy. Who would come to mind?
1: A bigger second half. Oh, well, bigger second half. The first guy that comes to mind is Christian Yelich. You need a better second half out of him. He hit well for about a month and a half, and then after that really kind of started to tail off. So you could say Christian Yelich, but my other thought would be Sal Frelick had such a good June. Does he keep that pace up, specifically knowing that Laura is here, as Vinny Rotino just said? You know, does that put the pressure on him now to say, hey, I've got a guy here that can play my spot. They can move guys around in this outfield. I have to be all of that. I have to be defensively sound, and I've got to start hitting the baseball on a consistent basis. So we'll see if that happens. So I would say Sal Frelick. Not to say I want to get power numbers out of him, but Sal Frelick. Now, much like Steve said, if Andrew Vaughn starts giving you power numbers, then all bets are off. I mean, look out. Because if you start getting, say, in the second half of this season, you get 20 home runs out of the first base position between Vaughn and Bowers, that would be huge.
0: Vaughn's been really good, but to your point, yeah, the power, the home runs haven't necessarily been there. And that's
1: right.
0: Shocking because, you know, that hamate bone, that injury can sap a little power. But maybe if Jake Bowers, you know, let's say he doesn't hit 18 home runs in the second half, which I'm pretty shocked by, can Vaughn up his pace and contribute a couple? So from that first base DH kind of collective, from that duo, you're not dropping off, or maybe even you're improving a little bit if Vaughn really finds his power stroke for a month or
1: two. Yeah. I mean, if you could get 20 home runs out of that side, between 15 and 20, that would be huge. That would be huge. It's odd to think that there's 65 games left. Cause you're thinking halfway point, so there's 80 something games. You know, 81 games. And there's not. There's only 65 games left in a season. Still a lot of baseball left to be played, but, you know, you kind of look at it, you're starting to think now, you know, of how, you know, how many games over 500 are you in the second half of the season? And that being said, then how many more games do the Cubs have to win to catch you? To catch you and to go past you, that type of thing. And then at what clip do they have to play? So, and you know, if you go 33-32, I mean, that's still a mountain to climb because that means that the Cubs have to, you know, go 38 wins just to tie you with 65 games to go. They have to go 39 wins to beat you. Which means they'd be 39-16 for that second half of that season. Or 39-26. That, they could do it, but you gotta kind of think of all of that and go, okay, with every game over 500 you play, that's another game that the Cubs would have to win just to catch you.
0: Mm-hmm.
1: And that's tough. That's tough to do. Five games back, they always say you get a game and a half in a week. So the next four, whatever, it's going to take you a month of up and down baseball to catch the Brewers because they got that lead to where it's at, about a month, four and a half weeks. So,
0: well,
1: 3.5 weeks if you're lucky, if the Brewers really kind of just play 500 or less.
0: Or, you know, things can happen so quickly, too, if the Cubs win seven in a row and the Brewers lose 5 of 6 or something. Like, it can happen quickly. You're talking about average over the course of a season. What the Brewers could really use this year is just like last season. Like, at some point, can you pull a 10-win streak out of your ass? You know what I mean? Can you string together 10 wins where even if the Cubs do win a couple of series, you pick up a game or you don't lose any ground? Because this season, to me, is trending exactly like last year's was, where the Cubs are having a very good season in a vacuum, and they're probably going to win 90 games, maybe a couple more. But can the Brewers win 95? Because they're that much better and they overperform. So Cubs fans are saying, well, yeah, we had another really good season, 90 wins, but we're still coming in second place to the Brewers who found a way to win a couple more. That's the way the season is trending, and that's kind of exactly the way I view last year, too. Both teams won around 90 games, the difference being the Brewers had like two 10-game winning streaks.
1: Exactly. 877-867-1670, 877-867-1670. If you want to give us a shout, please feel free to go ahead and do so. Jamie says, well, the Cubs just picked up two games last week. You're not listening, Jamie. On average, it's a game and a half per week. if you're playing 750 and the team ahead of you is only playing 500, it's about a game and a half a week. So you think about it in that sense. Yeah, you can pick them up on a losing streak and a winning streak. But when it all averages out, it's basically a game and a half a week. It's always been that way. Now, like Grant just said, and you just said, well, okay, yeah, the Brewers lost three straight, and the Cubs got a couple. Okay. But I don't think the Brewers are going to lose eight straight, you know? And in that particular point in time, to get eight games on the Brewers, you would have to then win eight straight in the same amount of time. So, anyway, long story short is, this break hopefully is good for the Brewers, and then they just go back to winning series. Because if they go back to winning series, it's going to be real tough to catch them. Just win series. And you're going to win a lot of games, you'll probably win over 100 games on the season, and you'll win the division.
0: Well, and this is what teams like the Tigers are going to learn. The Red Sox are a good example, and the Cubs. Teams that are playing well and have kind of figured it out and have good talent, but they dug themselves such a big hole early on. It's just really hard to dig yourself out of that hole and then still have winning left in the tank to continue to, you know, push past that point. You know, mm-hmm. what I mean? When you put yourself in a hole, you're going to expend yourself and you're going to need some really good baseball to catch up, and then you're going to need more to overtake. So I'm wondering, with some of these teams that started slow and have now put the push on, the Cubs are one of them.
1: Yeah.
0: Like, do they have enough to keep going where the Brewers have just kind of positioned themselves if they just play good baseball the rest of the year to win 95 games without doing anything too crazy at all?
1: 877-867-1670, 877-867-1670, hit us up. We'd love to hear from you. Again, if you want to hit us up and do so, you can also text us, 608-321-1670, 608-321-1670. Hey, our friends at Buzzard Billy's, they say, hey, look, the smoke, it is what it is. Not going to be eating outside, but that's okay. Come on inside. Because they've got the Cajun flair to the food. They have got some really good food out there. And like I said, I was out the other day, last weekend, went to a restaurant local, and they're like, we got great beer cheese soup. I'm like, okay. No, they didn't. Yeah, the rest of the food was good, but the beer cheese soup, no. Beer cheese soup should never be runny, like water, like yellow water. No, it never comes out that way. Buzzard Billy's, best I've ever had. Don't forget, you can also stop in. I love the poutine that they have there. And if you just want to get something light, the quesadillas, especially the Cajun shrimp quesadilla, fantastic. Check out Buzzard Billy's for all the different food and the flair that goes along with it. And then upstairs, sit back, relax, enjoy what maybe the 50s seemed like with that 1950s-style cocktail lounge. Starlight Lounge is upstairs, located on the second floor. Buzzard Billy's downstairs, Starlight Lounge upstairs on Pearl Street in downtown La Crosse, Wisconsin. We'll definitely be visiting there coming up in the end of September, going into Oktoberfest as well.
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9: Here's your ESPN Radio Tri-State forecast. Slight chance of thunderstorms this afternoon. Otherwise, sunshine mixed with clouds at times. Daytime highs approaching 91. Slight chance for storms. Tonight, lows level off around 71, mainly clear skies. Currently, it's 85 degrees. I'm staff meteorologist Jennifer Wojcicki on ESPN Radio, AM 1590 WPVL.
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Phil Michaels Show on his Thursday. Hey, if you're looking for a terrific team to work for, somebody that's expanding, somebody that's in multiple states, maybe a little travel, or maybe you just want to kind of hone your skills and be a part of a growing company that's going to double in size over the next few years, that is MIBA, M-I-B-A, MIBA Industrial Bearings. 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And you can search for them on Indeed. Indeed, put up your resume and search MIBA. M as in Michaels, M-I-B-A, MIBA Industrial Bearings. Or just call direct, 262-337-2210. 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Ask for Andrea, 262-337-2210. And they work with so many different companies, including the government, in making some things for some for battleships and for some of the aircraft carriers and such. They do a lot of different things governmentally as well. So they got some big contracts that they're needing to fill, and they're going to expand, and they need you. So upload your resume to Indeed and search MIBA, M-I-B-A, Industrial Bearings, or call them direct, 262-337-2210, 262-337-2210. There you go. MIBA Industrial Bearings. This one is from, I got all kinds of stuff over on the text line. I'm going to get to all of this coming up here in just a second. This one's from Mark. Mark says, I still think this team is going to need a bat. Relying on Christian Yelich just simply isn't smart business. But what alternative do you have? It's not as easy as saying, Christian Yelich, you're out. We got a bat right here. First of all, you got to find it. You got to find out what it's worth and what it's going to cost you to get. And then there still has to be a roster spot. You know, it's easy to say it, and I agree with you. Specifically, his prowess in the postseason has not necessarily been of the highest level. But you got to find somebody first, and then you got to put him in the lineup. And it's easier said than done, put it that way. In an ideal world, you and I both, yes, we would agree with that. But they're locked into him for the next few years, and you're just going to have to hope that he has a better second half, picks up the average, the power numbers, all of that, and just doesn't look as bad at the plate. And again, maybe he just needed a rest. I don't know. Couldn't tell you. But if he picks it up, you got to hope that he does it in the postseason and not just in getting you from point A to point B, because you got to go further than that, you know? As Vinny said, I don't know what's available right now when you start looking at guys that got pop. I think you just have to kind of rely on what's gotten you this far. You don't want to change your style by going out and just finding power hitters. You certainly, if they're available, you go get them, right? But I don't know what it would take to get that particular guy. And I don't think you're going to change who you are. You still have to be a team that has a high on-base percentage. You have to take walks. You have to put pressure on defenses. You have to move. That's stealing bases, bunting runners over, sacrifice flies, whatever, play smart baseball, and put pressure on defenses to make mistakes and score runs in that fashion, which is what you've done all season long, which is what has given you the second-best record in baseball. You're not going to all of a sudden just change who you are. But it would be nice to have that one card in your back pocket, so to speak. I agree. 2 hours down, 2 hours yet to go. Hang in there with us. More of the Bill Michaels Show coming up next.

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2: Well, the Brewers are back together as they get ready to open the second half of the season tomorrow night against the Marlins. Milwaukee added to their pitching staff yesterday, trading for veteran Lance McCullers from Houston. He missed the last 2 months with a shoulder injury, but was making rehab starts before the trade prior to getting hurt. 2-3 with a 6.81 ERA and 8 starts. They also got lefty Colton Gordon in the deal that saw the Brewers send back prospect Jaden Fielder. Turning to the Bucks, they got their first win in summer league last night with a win over Charlotte. First round pick Nate Omit had 23 points, 6 rebounds, while fellow first-rounder Braden Berries did not play after averaging 22 points per game in the first 3 games of Summer League. Both guys being counted on to help in the rebuilding process under GM John Horse.
3: There's a consistent theme in what we've targeted: the competitiveness, the character, the IQ of an athlete, hopefully great physical size, positional size. We've got a big guard, a big wing here, and I think great length, and I think great athleticism and just mobility. So there are some things that make sense, but it's way more about the people and what we're trying to really bring into the organization and continue to build with going forward.
2: Bucks finish Summer League 1-3.
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2: Well, the Packers now less than 2 weeks out from the start of training camp. Things get going on July 29th with the first of 13 practices open to the public. That includes the annual family night inside Lambeau Field. And the Badgers hauled in their first commit in their class of 2028 yesterday and four-star linebacker Cade Britt out of Orlando. With this Wisconsin Sports Zone Network Update, I'm Zach Heilprin.

0: Michael Show. Hour number three. Need to remind you, if you ride a motorcycle, doesn't matter what kind, doesn't matter what kind, we can't do it without you. We are hoping that we can break a record this year for motorcycles. Next year's our 20th, and that would, we hope, to be our biggest. But we want to set the bar this year and then say next year for the 20th anniversary, we'll really go over top of that. But this year's motto is bring a friend. Bring a friend. If you've joined us in the past, bring a friend. And if you do, then we'll have way more than enough to break records. But this is the 19th annual Big Unit Poker Run. It's Sunday, September 6th, open to all bikes. To all bikes. And we're going to start it down to the Harley-Davidson Museum again. From there, we're going to get a police escort out to Lake Country, where we're going to stop at Stenny's out there on Watertown Road. We're so excited about that. And then from there, we go to Smoke on the Water, which is out in Okachee, kind of a Lake Country tour, actually. And then after that, we go north into the Slinger area. You go up to Cheryl's Club 175, and then over there, we go to Suburban Harley-Davidson. It's about 85 miles total. And it's all going to raise money for Big Unit Foundation to give to Fisher House, Wisconsin. And we have pledged quite a bit of money over the next 10 years, $250,000. We've pledged to Fisher House, Wisconsin to help them build the new home that is going to house veterans and veterans' families out in Madison, Wisconsin, as they needed one out there. And I was part of the board that was trying to acquire land at the time. Well, they finally got the land. They're about to break ground, and there's a fundraising campaign that's on, and we are so proud to be a part of it, but we can't do it without you. So get registered, get pre-registered. And a little reward, if you get pre-registered, is we're going to draw a name that morning, the morning we ride. And if your name is drawn, you get two VIP tickets to that Thursday night, which is called Conversations for a Cause, with none other than the Brewers manager, Pat Murphy. So we're excited about both events, but the ride is on Sunday, September 6th, and then Thursday, September 10th, is Conversations for a Cause. Both of them are online. Go to BigUnitFoundation.com and go to the events page and get signed up. BigUnitFoundation.com, and please, like we say, bring a friend. Please bring a friend. We're going to have a great ride this year. Going to have music at the end, vendors, food all throughout. And it's going to be just a lot of fun. We're going to be joining some really cool dignitaries this year again on the ride. So please, if you could, please ride with us. And if you got a motorcycle, doesn't matter what kind, join us on Sunday, September 6th, but go to BigUnitFoundation.com and then go to the events page. You can take it right there, get signed up. You're going to be good to go. Good to go. But we can't do it without you. 877-867-1670, 877-867-1670. All right, let's do this. Let's get to the phone calls, first of all. Let's get to Dave listening to us in Coleman. Dave, how you doing today, man? What's going on?
1: Doing good. How you doing, guys?
0: I am doing great. What are you thinking?
1: Here's what I'm thinking. You know, they always say it's a business. Baseball is a business.
0: Mm-hmm.
1: Right now, I would sit Yelich. I would play Laura out in left. And use Jackson Chourio as a DH. I'm not saying he would like not playing the field, but to me, he is a average outfielder at best. And I don't think you can take Felix out of the lineup because he's so valuable defensively.
0: Mm-hmm. That's interesting. It would not be something that I would say I would discount, especially if Yelich doesn't pick it up in the second half. I think they're going to move guys around in the outfield to make room for Laura, and probably Sal Frelick and him are going to trade positions. But I'll tell you this, if there is either it's got to be something wrong with Yelich, or he's, you know, just tired and just kind of wearing down and maybe needs the rejuvenation of what the All-Star game brings and the All-Star break brings. But I wouldn't give him a real long leash to continue to struggle. That's for damn sure. I agree with that. And then they may do something like that. I bet you at some point they're going to kind of move everybody around in that outfield to be able to make room for Laura, especially if he continues to hit and continues to play well. Because you're right, he's a better defender than I think what Jackson Chourio is. Appreciate the phone call. I think Jackson Chourio has a good arm, not a great arm, but I think he's got a good arm. And I think he makes things, there are times when Jackson Chourio, makes average plays that may not be average plays for others. I think he's a little underrated, actually, as a left fielder. But again, I think he's got some pretty good speed. Does he have Sal Frelick speed or anything like that? Probably not. But I think he's got some pretty good speed. And I think with those three, including Garrett Mitchell out there, they have closed off a lot of gaps. There's been a lot of baseballs that look like they were going to be doubles. And they weren't. They were either long singles or they were tracked down and turned into outs. Because that outfield can just cover so much ground. But I agree with the caller in the sense, John, that you're going to have to figure out a place to put Lara. And whoever doesn't have the hot hand is probably going to be the odd man out. And maybe you do make Jackson Chourio the DH and for a game or two. And then you load up your outfield with those, that speed and that capability to play really, really solid defense. So I don't disagree. I don't think it's, I think the likelihood of that happening is probably lower percentage wise down the list, but I don't necessarily disagree with that. 877-867-1670, 877-867-1670. How good of an outfielder do you think Jackson Chourio is, Grant?
2: I think he's fine. I think his play in the field mirrors his play at the plate, which is like he's got all the ability and he can make every play. And sometimes he does. And then there's plays where it's like, is this the first baseball game you've ever played in? Like, you knew, right. You knew the wall was right there, right? Or yeah. Like, Jackson Chourio is a brilliant player, and his numbers are great. The at-bat to at-bat or the play-to-play consistency is where he's lacking for me.
0: Mm-hmm.
2: Like, I've likened him to a golfer. He's a scratch golfer, but he hits an eagle and two birdies, and then on two or three other holes, he hits the ball, like, off the course and into the neighborhood.
0: Mm-hmm.
2: And I just need that to get tightened up a little bit.
0: Right.
2: You know what I mean? Like, you can have a bogey. I'm not saying that Jackson Chourio can never strike out. But, like, with runners on second and third and nobody out, I need you to come up and not have a miserable three-swing-and-miss at bat. Like, I need to be able to count on you a little bit more. I know you asked for the defense. I think he would also be helped if he played the same position all the time. And they move him around quite a bit. You know, they'll put him in center, but if Garrett Mitchell's playing, they'll move him in left. And, you know, later on in the innings, they shift him. I don't think that helps the cause either.
0: Right. 877-867-1670, hit us up. I'm trying to look up defensive stats, and I'm having trouble tracking them down. I was trying to see where he kind of ranks in with other left fielders, and I'm not finding them.
2: I can give you StatCast. He's 79th percentile and outs above average. It's weird. His arm strength is 83rd percentile, but he's about middle of the road in arm value, which means he's got the strength, but he doesn't throw a lot of guys out, which isn't always in his control. I think he's an above average fielder, which is fine. That's more than good enough.
0: I was going to say, he's not near the top. I know that. But the last I saw, kind of like what you're saying, like he's an above average guy. He's got a good arm. The one thing about his arm that I did remember is he's got a strong arm, there's a statistic that was, ball presence upon arrival. And basically that means, hey, are you throwing the ball and is it getting to the base upon the arrival or prior to the arrival of the runner? The problem is it's not always accurate. He doesn't have an arm in where he's just dropping it on a dime at the base. It's left or right or whatever. And that was the one thing that he's got a good arm and his some of his throws are actually beating the runners. It's just not accurate. So strength of arm, yes, he has. Accuracy of arm, I don't think it was as highly rated. Might be the best way to put it. But I can't find it. Can't find it at all. And I was trying to find on StatCast where I could get it, but I shouldn't be doing it while I'm on the air.
2: FanGraphs and StatCast defensive numbers are always a little tricky.
0: Yeah.
2: You can find big picture numbers, but I have long thought that Terang, like there's plenty of databases that don't really love Terang's defense as much as you'd think. And then there's some defensive databases that like Pete Crow Armstrong's like the best athlete that's ever walked the planet. And I'm like, that seems a little inflated.
0: Yeah.
2: I don't know. So the defense is so hard to quantify statistically.
0: Right.
2: In basketball and in baseball, it's just harder to quantify than offense. But it's a good gauge. You know, they can measure movement speed and arm strength and those sorts of things, but it's more just a guideline than anything else. And you can watch Chourio and kind of get a good understanding of, you know, the level of defender he is.
0: What else do we have here? This is from Chuck. Chuck says, hey guys, great topic talking about the outfield and how strong or weak they are. I still think it's one of the better outfields in all of baseball. There's not really a weak position at this point when you're adding strength and adding defensive prowess to it, specifically in the later portions of ball games. This team then really has a leg up to others. Some guys are out there playing because they can hit home runs and they're not necessarily defensively sound, which changes their WAR number. If you want to look it up, the Brewers have one of the best WARs of defensive prowess in baseball. I haven't looked it up, but Chuck, I would agree with you. I mean, like I said, there's a lot of times where I'm like, and I've been at games where the opponents have hit a ball and I'm like, oh crap. And I'm like, wow, how do you run that down? You know, and not only did he run it down, made it look easy. You know, I think we've all looked at things like that watching this Brewers team play, or same thing with balls in the infield. But where you look at it and go, wow, how'd they run that down? That's how this team wins a lot of games. It's not necessarily just kind of hunting and pecking and picking and choosing and being able to kind of plate runs in a weird fashion. It's also because there are times where they just, you run down a ball on a first out of an inning that should have been in the gap for a double. The next guy, base knock. So you got a guy at first with one out instead of having a run scored with nobody out and a runner on first. Or if you overthrow trying to throw the guy out to the plate, then the runner goes to second. You know, it's just little things like that are what the Brewers do normally so well. And that's what makes them kind of a tough team because fundamentally they're just that good, but their team speed is amazing. 877-867-1670, 877-867-1670. We'd love to hear from you if you want to chime in. All right, got some text messages to get to as well. So I want to get to that. Don't forget, out of the 715, don't forget about Bauer's also playing time in the outfield when Vaughn plays first base. True. It's going to become somewhat of a logjam. The problem is you got a lot of guys that can, now Bauer's is different because he's giving you power numbers right now, but you got a lot of guys that can kind of do the same thing all sitting there and waiting, which is great. Because you never have that big lull. You never have that, hey, this guy's replacing this guy. And you've got that massive drop-off where you go, oh, God. You know, I hope he doesn't come to the plate. He's in there because of defense. I hope he comes to the plate. But you've got a lot of guys who can do the same thing and just give yourself fresh legs.
2: I just don't think with Lara up now, I think you're going to see less of Bauer's in the outfield because they'll DH more because Yelich is playing less. You know,
0: yeah.
2: It's not to say that you'll never see it, but I would expect to see that a little bit less in the second half than maybe we saw in the first for the Yelich and the Lara reason specifically.
0: God, we got a lot of stuff talking about dice cups and shake of the day. Have you read the text line lately?
2: Well, no, good now I have to have, now I gotta go check
0: a lot
2: it out.
0: Of people just, yeah, there's between the smoke and the talk of shake of the day and the dice cups. Yeah. Holy mackerel. Stacy says, I find that more people slam the dice cup during bar dice versus shake of the day. Okay. I can go along with that. Out of the 608, what's worse, the pounder or the massive spreader? One on the floor, one by the door, and one 8 feet down the bar. And then he says, wildfire smoke sucks here in West Salem, Wisconsin. As Dark Helmet said in Spaceballs, smoke them if you got them. Feels like I've smoked a pack just delivering the mail today. Yeah, you know, here's the thing. If you're throwing the dice and they're going all over the place, yeah, that's another problem. That's the reason I had, it was probably a 2-foot by 2-foot platter that had green felt in it, and it had edges to it. It had little walls to it, like about 1.5 to 2 inches high. And that the cup and the dice and that thing all got slid around the bar together. So that's, see, I was smart that way. That way we didn't end up with, you know, dice all over the place. And there was one guy that used to throw the dice, and he'd throw the dice and, like, bounce the cup, and one or two dice would always escape out from underneath it. And it ended up in the sink. It ended up, you know, in the cooler. And then you got to pull all the inventory out of the cooler to get the one piece, one die that fell in there. So that's the reason we got the little platter, if you will. So there you go. Albert in Fargo, North Dakota said it's very smoky here in North Dakota. In Fargo. Very smoky there. Got a lot of smoke comments. 877-867-1670, 877-867-1670. Bottom of the hour, we got some buy or sell coming up. Don't go anywhere. We'll get back into this discussion and so much more when we return. Stay tuned. We got a whole lot more of the Bill Michaels Show upcoming. 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And if you're getting ready for Sturgis, if you're getting ready for Tomahawk, if you're getting ready for any big rides or runs, you want the sound system to be good. 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Just got back from a big trip in Ohio, and then he ended up going down south down to Missouri, and now he's back. 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
11: Here's your ESPN Radio Tri-State forecast. Slight chance of thunderstorms this afternoon. Otherwise, sunshine mixed with clouds at times. Daytime highs approaching 91. Slight chance for storms. Tonight, lows level off around 71, mainly clear skies. Currently, 87. I'm staff meteorologist Jennifer Wojcicki on ESPN Radio, AM 1590 WPVL.
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0: this weekend. 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It's the endurance race. IMSA. IMSA's coming to town, and it's going to be fantastic. It's going to be a big one. They've got IMSA's going to happen after that. Then you got the GT World Challenge, Art on Wheels, SCCA National Championships, all still going on. 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Road America, your national park of speed. And that'll be IMSA rolling through there in a couple of weeks. That thing is, if you've never been to IMSA, that's just really, really cool. 877-867-1670. 877-867-1670. If you want to give us a shout, please feel free to go ahead and do so. Graham says he is in the Dells and he feels like he smoked three packs today. Under the water, not bad. Out of the water, not great. Thank you very much. Took the time to text that. I don't know what water park you're at in the Dells. Maybe Noah's Ark. I don't know. But you can't breathe underwater. Just an FYI. So don't try to. Just throwing it out there. Unless, of course, you are dating a mermaid, and then mouth-to-mouth is always a good thing. What else do we have here? We got all kinds of stuff. I'm working a new construction job right next to Holman High School. The smoke is fine. It's like having a Winston light, but I don't have to light it. Hold it, ash it, throw it away. That's from Goose Eggs. This is Kevin. How might batting leadoff be impactful or be impacting Yelich? Batted leadoff takes a different mindset than batting third. What are your thoughts? But the mindset, and I agree with you, look, it's different. When you come up with runners in scoring position or come up with guys on, you're trying to move guys over. Now, granted, you're still trying to get a hit, don't get me wrong, but you're trying to move guys over. Where getting leadoff is kind of the philosophy of Pat Murphy in general. Get on base. That's what Pat Murphy has talked about it time and again throughout the season. It is, his philosophy is get on base. I don't care how you do it. I don't care if it's a hard hit ball and an error. I don't care if it's a base hit. I don't care if you hit one off the wall. I don't care if you take a walk. I don't care if you lean into a pitch. Get on base. We can't score runs if you don't get on base, but that's his philosophy. So my assumption is specifically as a leadoff hitter for Christian Yelich, that's your goal. Just get on base. And that's where he's, at this point right now, he's struggling so mightily because even some of his at-bats where he's kind of set up in a good count, he looks like he's kind of guessing. You know, and maybe they move him around. The one thing about Yelich, I don't see them moving him down to 7 or 8. But that might not be the worst thing in the world. Now we'll see how he is when he comes back. Maybe he comes back and he's, you know, rejuvenated and, you know, you got some rest and, you know, whatever has been sore or ailing you doesn't, you know, we'll wait and see. But yeah, let's hope we don't have to necessarily keep talking about this.
1: They moved him to lead off because he was profiling a certain way. They didn't move him to lead off and ask him, hey, can you do this job instead? They moved him to lead off because, well, he's not driving the ball. But at least he still takes some walks. Historically, he's always gotten on base a little bit. Right when Yelich was struggling, kind of post-pandemic, you know, 21, 22, into 23, he was hitting leadoff because he wasn't driving the ball and he wasn't producing, but he would still take walks. And he hasn't really taken as many walks this year. It's been a little bit of a downtick, but they're putting him in leadoff because they're trying to hide him a little bit.
0: Yeah.
1: That's why, because his batted ball profile and his profile as a hitter has changed so much.
0: And that's going back to just get on base.
1: Yep.
0: Do what you can, just get on base.
1: The problem is he's got such a big hole in his swing right now.
0: He does.
1: He is guessing, but in a way where it's like he's cheating would be the word that I would use.
0: Mm-hmm.
1: Before the pitch comes in, he's like, all right, I'm going to sit fastball. And if it's something else, then I'll try to survive. I'm going to sit breaking ball.
0: Right.
1: And if it's something else, I'll try to survive because I don't think he doesn't have the physical traits right now to hit like he always has.
0: That's what I've been saying is he looks like he's guessing. And if he doesn't get what he wants, he's flailing. It's these protective swings. And we've all seen it where, you're just throwing a bat at a ball, just hoping that you foul it off and live to fight another day. That's what he looks like he's doing because unless he's on it, It's a guessing game rather than just saying, here's what's now you do go up with a mindset of this is how you're going to be pitched or this is way this guy particularly if you faced him before wants to pitch you. But he looks like he's guessing, like I'm going to sit this and whatever else happens, I'm going to flail at it. When Christian Yelich is on, he's taking walks because he's seeing the ball. He just gets it. He sees it. He gets it. He's just that good. When he's not, he just looks like he's flailing at it. Like he's just guessing and guessing wrong on a consistent basis. 877-867-1670. 877-867-1670. Oh, by the way, out of the 715, heading to Road America from Stetsonville as I listen to you on 92.3. Best event location in Wisconsin. Have a great day. Cheater 67. Cheater 67, you the man. There you go. Appreciate it. Good stuff. Complicated fellow says, we talk about Yelich every year. It seems silly to think it's going to get any better. But it does. That's just it. It does because he will go on these stretches where he'll have a month or two where he's just Christian Yelich. And then when he goes silent, I mean, it is like wham, the door slams shut and it's flailing. But everybody goes through this. It's an up and down of a season, which is why they call it an average. So, but it's right now he's in quite a bit of a slump. And when you need, here's the thing. When you need him in big moments, he's giving you big moments. So you can't fault him for that and say, well, he's just not around, you know? But I agree with Goose Eggs. He says, why in the world would you ever try to hide your DH? That's a great point.
1: That's
0: a great point.
1: That's why this really isn't tenable. If he's the DH
0: right.
1: And you're hiding him, well, you know, well, why? Like that's
0: right.
1: that's contradictory.
0: Yep.
1: If you're the designated hitter and you can't hit, you have no place in the lineup, which I think is why they've started to sit him quite a bit.
0: There you go. And at some point you have to say, how much do we like him? How much do we respect him? How much does he understand what's going on? And that we live in a results oriented business. You cannot have him continue to struggle and then take him into the postseason and put him in first, second, third, sixth. You can't put him in any of those holes and just hope and pray that when he walks to the plate, he does something. Because you're doing your team a disservice. And again, I'm hoping Christian Yelich returns to being Christian Yelich. I really do. Because I think he's still got a little bit left in him. But if everybody else is kind of, you can't have, like he doesn't even give you defensive prowess. You know, like Joey Ortiz is hung on because he's so damn good defensively. You know, his WAR numbers are not terrible because his defense is that good. Where what he gives you total above replacement is that good because of his defense. Christian Yelich isn't getting you anything. When he's not hitting, he's not playing the field. He's not diving for baseballs. He's not stealing runs. He's just not giving you anything. He's a sinkhole.
1: Joey Ortiz has been the better hitter between the two for the last, two or three weeks, too. Joey Ortiz has been hitting pretty well.
0: Yeah.
1: Shortened up his swing a little bit, made some good contact.
0: Yeah. When we come back, it is time to do a little buy or sell. The most beloved, well, it's not the most beloved segment. I think Mike Clemens would claim that value. But it's a segment.
1: We'll do a segment. Yeah.
0: We'll do a segment when we come back. There you go.
1: We don't want to oversell it.
0: It's never too late to get out of the water, enjoy yourself. You still got time to enjoy the summer. And now there's discounted prices as you get ready midway through the season. to go get yourself a boat, a new boat, or maybe some of the accessories, or maybe you lost your anchor because you pulled a buddy of mine and he threw his anchor out. I was like, hey, man, we're not stopping. Well, nobody on the boat decided to tie it off. 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

0: over there in Scotland. But they usually have something for everybody. The Whiskey Club and the fine bourbons and whiskeys that they have there, and poker on Mondays. So something for every day of the week at The Nice Ash Cigar Bar, 323 West Main Street, downtown Waukesha. 323 West Main Street, downtown Waukesha. It's time, Grant. Time to do a little buy or sell. Let's do it.
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0: I still don't know what that means.
4: Still makes me laugh.
0: I still don't know what that means. Every time I hear it, I crack up. I'm like, I don't know what that means.
4: It's just a compilation of people saying things. That's the whole point. A lot of people say a lot of things.
0: Treat it like your sister dating the prom and he's got a job to do. I don't know what the job is, huh?
4: Hey, you're not there to be his friend. He's not there to be your friend. You both have a job to do.
0: All right. Okay. I'll go along with it. What do we got?
4: A baseball thing, a Badgers thing, and a Bucks thing. We got things. We'll start with a Bucks thing, kind of. Giannis is getting introduced to Miami today. He has his press conference with the Heat. He joins Bobby Portis, Bam Adebayo, and others. Now under coach Eric Spoelstra, it's not a star-studded team. Buy or sell, Giannis will play in at least one Eastern Conference Finals during his time in Miami, if you had to bet.
0: If I had to sit here today, knowing that team the way it's set up, I'd say no, but I'll buy it. And the reason is because Pat Riley has been so good at finding pieces. And he usually has a plan. He usually tears it down, watches it, builds it back up, tears it down, watches it, build it back up. So now this is the first phase of building it back up. It's not going to happen this year. Not going to happen this coming season. But I would say in the next 2 years, if they get another piece and Pat Riley pulls his wicked magic out, then yes, I would say that the Miami Heat would find themselves back in an Eastern Conference final. And not just because they picked up Giannis and what they have down there, but I'll say this. I think Spoelstra is a tremendous coach. I really do. I've always appreciated his X's and O's and what he does. He's just very smart at matchups and also exploiting a matchup that's given to you to say we can outdo that and find a weakness through what it is you're trying to do to us. And he's been very good at that. So, and I think he's won probably more games than maybe he should have with some of the rosters that he's had when it didn't have the words LeBron and such attached to it. So I really like Eric Spoelstra. So especially when going back to when Jimmy Butler was on that team and what they were able to do in the postseason. So, yes, I'm going to say that they end up in an Eastern Conference Finals before it's all said and done.
4: Eric Spoelstra's been really good at overperforming with teams mm-hmm. and rosters that didn't have high expectations.
0: Right.
4: I'm interested to see him for the first time in forever in a situation where there are expectations. This is the first time since LeBron's been there that people actually look at the Heat and say, okay, well, you should be good. You should be in the playoffs and winning series.
0: In the playoffs, but I don't think they are considered Eastern Conference Finals good yet, right? I don't think that would be the expectation this year. If it is, I think you're crazy.
4: I don't think they are. I think when you go and swing a move to go get Giannis, you don't do that to lose in the first round.
0: Right. No, I agree with that.
4: So I think smart basketball people might say, well, their team still isn't perfect. But I think in the big picture, if you swing a trade to go get Giannis, you're not doing it just to escape the play-in, even if that's what the result is, you know, in this first year.
0: Yep.
1: Buy or sell.
4: So we'll just quick check in on the trade deadline, the Brewers trade deadline and every team's trade deadline 2 weeks from Monday. The Brewers just acquired Lance McCullers and Colton Gordon from Houston for Jaden Fielder, and they took on some money. Buy or sell. That's it. Brewers will make no other outside additions between now and August 3rd.
0: I'm going to sell. I think there's something else there. If that's the move that you feel that you needed to make to tell this team you're going for it, I think that's a move to say, hey, we'll try to give us some depth, but I still think there's a move to be made. I think there's a big move to be made out there. I don't know how big it's going to be for the Brewers. Now, if you listen to Vinny Rattino, he is all in on Scooble. Like, let's do this. You know, now's the time. Let's do this. However, a lot of big moves aren't

0: made right now. They are made at the deadline because everybody wants all these teams talking to get the most value out of whatever it is they're going to move. So I think there's another move to be made. It's probably going to happen. Mark my words, if they're going to do a bigger move, it's going to be a week to 10 days by the time they make that next move. Week to 10 days. I don't think it's going to be right at the deadline, specifically in the pitching department, because you like to get as much out of a pitcher as you possibly can, and you don't want to see him go and start for somebody else. You know, you'd like to see him, you know, come to you, which is why a week to 10 days. That gives you one or two more times through your rotation. A week to 10 days. And I think the Brewers have another move in them. Now, for a long time, we were talking about Skubal, and then everything kind of settled down. We went, it's not going to be their deal. Not going to be their deal. After talking to Vinny Rotino, I kind of got excited about it again. I mean, that's what he's looking at going, this would probably be a good thing at this particular point in time, and it may put the Brewers right there with the Dodgers for the top team to win the World Series. And as we all know, Vegas readjusted their total outcome as far as the number of wins and the top two or three teams in all of Major League Baseball to win a World Series, and the Brewers are now there. So Vegas is looking at this going, you're right there. You're on the cusp. We feel it. You're one of the three, four betting favorites right now to win a World Series. So if I'm the Brewers, I'm like, this is as good as we've been in a long time. Not to say that Vegas should determine what you do, but I think the Brewers are probably looking at it very similarly going, yeah, we gotta push the chips to the table to say, okay, here we are, let's do it. And think about this, how much would a move like that change the perspective of fans who heard Mark Attanasio last year say, we're here for a summer of entertainment to provide family value and all that kind of stuff. Then it would go from, wow, okay, he wants to provide a winning team that's competitive and brings people to the ballpark, but the dude really wants to win. Look at what they're doing now. So I think that would change a lot of perspective in the favor of Mark Attanasio to say, hey, this guy, when they feel they're ready, he will spend the money. He will go for it. That would put a lot of people back in that corner as well.
1: I think it depends on which one of these, if we're talking about arms, is Joe Ryan in Minnesota or Skubal, are those guys going to come available? That's step number one.
0: Right.
1: Step number two, and I think this is the case in a lot of these deals, we want to trade our sixth prospect, but you guys really like the seventh prospect. You know what
0: right.
1: I mean? Like, it's a
0: right.
1: matter of opinion between these front offices. So it's yep. not just about the quantity, it's the specific players, and the mileage can vary so much between front offices.
0: I'm exactly. Sure.
2: Buy or sell.
1: Just quick Badgers check-in. I don't know if you gathered this on your show. I gathered it on mine and on Ebo's morning show. People didn't like the Sean Eichhorst hire at first.
0: Mm-hmm.
1: Just taking calls, reading Twitter, looking at message boards, mostly because he was the Nebraska guy who fired
0: right.
1: Bo Pelini and brought in Mike Ryland. It was a huge failure. But buy or sell, after 2 weeks, he knows Wisconsin. He's an administrator. He's got a lot of experience. Doesn't have to be sexy. This is a solid B+, A- hire.
0: I'll say it's a B hire because I don't know any better. It's a Wisconsin guy who knows the terrain, probably has more than a few connections in the state. So it's not a C hire for a guy that had the same record or did the same move in Nebraska but is from, say, California. So they bring a guy back that they know. I'll call it a B hire. But right now, it's an INC. It's an incomplete because he has yet to make any kind of a big move. He has yet to bring in any kind of a massive donor. I think right now he's getting his feet wet, and we'll hear more, I'm sure, eventually out of Sean Eichhorst. But I still look at it as how, you know, I mean, granted, his biggest decision is going to have to be made if indeed the football team does not live up to expectations. Beyond that, I mean, that's where all the eyes are. But to me, I think right now it's just how much money can you raise? What new ideas are you bringing to the table to say, hey, the Wisconsin Badgers are going to need a larger bankroll. What am I going to do? How am I going to get creative to do it to bring more money into the institution or into the athletic department more so than anything to be able to say we can boost our payroll and maybe we can get on the same playing field as the Indianas, as the Ohio States, as the Michigans, as the Penn States, if we can even climb that mountain or at least get close enough to look over the top of that mountain to see who's living larger than we are.
1: How do you hire people and build the athletic department to be more modern? You know,
0: yeah.
1: What kind of roles are we missing? What kind of people do we need to hire that maybe haven't been here to bring us into, you know, this more modern atmosphere
0: yeah.
1: of college sports?
0: I mean, that's the number one thing. I mean, is he going to expand that department? You know, is he going to expand, say, NIL recruiting? You know, I mean, because that's kind of where it's at. So is he going to expand that and add more people and add, you know, analytics to it? Is he going to add you know, former agents to come in and say, what attracts you? What did you like? And how do we go about this business? Because you always hire the nemesis. You always got to find somebody that's in the business from the other side of the coin. You got to bring them in and say, we want to hire you for this amount of money, for this is the reason we want it. We want to know your intel, your information. Not just talk to the people that are already trying to glad hand you, but talk to the people that now work for you that knew all the tricks and ins and outs and secrets on the other side. And that's the smart thing to do. And I want to see if he expands that department, if he does more to say we got to get creative as how to make things work here in Wisconsin. Beyond that, right now it's a big incomplete. Shake hands, kiss babies, look good, wear the, you know, Wisconsin jerseys that they gave you with your name on the back. Wonderful. But after that, it's where, how much money do they raise? And is the athletic department still competitive in all aspects? And then we'll kind of go from there. And by the way, for those that are saying add baseball, they're not going to add baseball. So take that off the table. It's not going to happen.
1: That's certainly not high on the list right now. I know people would like to say it, but in terms of judging the athletic director, that's maybe down the road.
2: By yourself.
0: If he raises money, they win a national title in football, and he says, hey, we're bringing baseball back.
1: Oh.
0: And oh, by the way, then the basketball team's going to a Final Four. Then it's pants off, dance off out there with Bucky. He's the best athletic director in the history of athletic directors.
1: Build the statue at that point,
0: yeah.
1: Right? Lastly, real quick, I got to take your temperature on this. The House passed legislation to abolish time change, making daylight saving time permanent.
0: Mm-hmm.
1: We'll see what the Senate and the President do with it. But buy or sell, in January, you'd take an 8:30 or 8:45 a.m. sunrise if it means the sun isn't setting until 5.
0: All right.
1: You don't care.
0: I don't care. I get it. I don't like the fact that, you know, I used to go to work and I'd be coming home at 4:30 and it was already getting dark.
1: Mm-hmm.
0: You know what I mean? And that was kind of a bummer, so to speak. But I got used to it. I was like, it is what it is. What the hell, you know? The only thing that would suck is if you do an evening show on an AM radio station, you got to power down at night once the sun goes down.
1: Sure.
0: Because that's when you got to power down, and then your show isn't heard by nearly as many people. So beyond that, I've lived with it my whole life. And I've lived on different ends of it. So when I grew up in Ohio, you're on the back end of Eastern Time Zone. Because Indianapolis is where it kind of changes over, just a little bit west of Indianapolis. So we were on the back end of the time zone. So it would stay light until 10 o'clock at night. And, you know, here it's 9, and people are like, wow, that's great. Well, it was light until 10 o'clock.
1: It's like when you go to the UP.
0: Yeah, when I was a kid. So that was always kind of cool. That mom would say, you know, hey, come home when the streetlights come on. Well, you had till 9:45. We always knew 9:45, 9:50. You get home because that's when the streetlights were kicking on about 15 minutes before it went completely dark. So it gave us extra time to play outside as a kid. Beyond that, I still wake up. I still do my job. I still do the same thing. The only difference is that you don't turn your Christmas lights on as early.
1: That's a very mature, thoughtful answer, and I was hoping for the opposite, but I appreciate it.
0: Look,
1: by yourself.
0: If they keep it the way it is, I'm good with that.
1: I'm
0: good with that.
1: I don't mind changing clocks. It's fine.
0: No, I don't mind.
1: Twice a year, I can get over it.
0: The only time it screws me up is when I can't change the one in my car. That's it. Other than that, you know.
1: You need a reminder. You need a reason to feel old every once in a while, and I think that's what that is.
0: So yes. Plus, there are some areas that don't change at all. Because of where they're located.
1: That's what I feel like Florida needs to do. Florida's got a hair across the set. You guys just make your own rules down there. Because I feel like this is really who it's for.
0: So I'm kind of like, okay, did it change? Did it not? Where am I? And, you know, it's kind of like when you and I are on the West Coast and time changes and sometimes it doesn't. And we're like, are we 2 hours or 3 hours now ahead? Or no, wait a minute. We're 2 hours back? I don't know. And we schedule guests and they show up an hour later because we didn't really know the time. Other than that, I don't care.
1: So. I appreciate that. By yourself.
0: All right. I gave you the very immature answer. All right. Let's do this. We're going to go ahead and take a quick break. Come back. We got a lot more to get to. Don't go anywhere. More of the Bill Michaels Show.
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8: Here's your ESPN Radio Tri-State forecast. Slight chance of thunderstorms this afternoon, otherwise sunshine mixed with clouds at times. Daytime highs approaching 91. Slight chance for storms tonight, lows level off around 71, mainly clear skies. Currently 87. I'm staff meteorologist Jennifer Wojcicki on ESPN Radio, AM 1590 WPVL.
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Hey, due to the air conditions, what's floating around out there, the Harley-Davidson Museum has asked us to announce that due to the air quality conditions, tonight's bike night is moving indoors. So if you still want to come, great. They're going to feature a smaller set from the band, but the energy, the food, and everything from Motors still going to be there. And as always, they encourage you to kind of use your best judgment when deciding to join us, especially given today's air quality conditions. But they said they're going to move it inside, so not going to have you standing around outside. And that's from the Harley-Davidson Museum. They just sent that to me and said, hey, if you can announce that, that would be great. So anyway, which I don't blame them. There's been quite a few things that have been, you know, called off or moved from outside to inside because of the air quality. And that is supposed to be out of here, I guess, later tonight or tomorrow. As a matter of fact, a friend of mine is on his boat on Lake Geneva, and he said, no, this is not fog, and it looks like it's a very foggy morning. He said, no, it's not fog, it's the smoke. He said, so it's even bad down there. So anyway, yeah, it's bad everywhere. It is what it is. We're at the top of the hour, so let's do this. I'll take a quick break. Don't go anywhere. Will is in Green Bay. We'll talk to Will when we come back. So, Will, don't go anywhere. We'll get to you when we return. But we'll pick up the next hour. But I wanted to make sure I got that out there. If anybody was planning to head down there tonight, it is going to be kind of a smoky night. So I was going to go. I don't even think I'm going to go. I think I'm going to sit at home tonight and maybe do a little work around the house or something like that. But that's going to be about the extent of it. So not going to happen tonight. What else do we have here? Okay, never mind. That's something completely different regarding the smoke. So, we're not going to do that. All right, let's do this. We'll take a break. We'll come back. We got a whole lot more to get to. Another hour yet to go. More of the Bill Michael Show coming up next.

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2: Well, the Brewers have made the first move to try and bolster their pitching staff. Comes in the form of Lance McCullers Jr., who they acquired via Houston. He struggled this year for the Astros, going 2-3 with a 6.86 ERA. That's after going 2-5 with a 6.51 ERA a year ago. Missed the previous two seasons due to injury. Hasn't returned to his form prior to it. Milwaukee will return from the All-Star break on Friday when they open a series against Miami. Turning to Wisconsin basketball, they've set the date for their rematch against Villanova later this year. The two teams going to match up on December 12th in Philadelphia. Villanova beat Wisconsin last year in overtime in Milwaukee, but this Wisconsin team going to look much different as they've added seven new scholarship players. Coach Greg Gard says this time of year big for building chemistry with so many new faces.
3: Hanging out more so when they walk off this court than when they're on it. So that's something that's always a work in progress, and you're always trying to provide opportunities where they can do that a little bit more intentionally. They've done dinners. They've been really good with the recruiting that we've done this summer, the younger guys we brought in. It's a very unselfish group in terms of giving of themselves to the betterment of the program.
2: Again, Wisconsin will face Villanova on December 12th.
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2: Well, the Wisconsin football team has picked up their first commitment in the class of 2028. Four-star linebacker Cale Britt announced his decision, and the Packers now just 2 weeks out from starting training camp. With this Wisconsin Sports Zone Network update, I'm Zach Heil, Print.
5: Bill Michaels Show, hour number four. There we go, a little beer, a little cheer. Gets one. How we looking? Welcome into the program. Got the beverage there. No, that sounds good. Get you ready for German Fest. Getting my notes together. We're going to be down there next, a week from today, as a matter of fact. We're going to be at German Fest. The Milwaukee Lakefront. German Fest, July 24th, 25th, and 26th. But on the 23rd, we are going to be there. And we're going to be, talking everything German and enjoying ourselves and giving you the preview as German Fest, not only a sponsor of the program, but a big supporter of the ride and our Conversations for a Cause gala with Pat Murphy. So we're excited about that. We're going to be at German Fest next Thursday. Next Thursday, we're going to be there. 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And find all the information. We're excited about next week. Really looking forward to it. Hey, real quick, I want to get to the phone calls coming up here in a second. Real quick, though. This just came in regards to BetOnline.ag, where I was telling you about the Brewers, now numbered three overall behind the Yankees and the Dodgers, to most likely win the World Series. This is for wide receiver receptions, yards, and touchdowns to bet on the season. So I start going through this, and I'm kind of thinking, okay, where do they have everybody? And you look at guys like, Garrett Wilson, 95 catches, Jacoby Myers, 69, A.J. Brown, 82, Amra St. Brown, they have him at 112 catches on the season. Same thing with Jamar Chase, Jackson Smith and Jigba at 110 and a half. So then I started going through this. I thought, okay, where does Christian Watson lead up? 54 and a half catches, 800 and a half yards, 6.5 touchdowns. And I'm kind of thinking, that's a pretty good year for Christian Watson. You'd like to see him be a 1,000-yard receiver, but that's not a bad year. 6.5 touchdowns, 800 yards, 54 and a half catches. Okay. Then I thought, what about Jaden Reed? Now, Jaden Reed does not have a number of catches estimate. but he's got 675 and a half yards, 4.5 touchdowns. That'd be a little bit off season for him. I'd like to see him with a few more touchdowns, but that's just the guesstimate. Where does Matthew Golden fall? Basically the same. 52 and a half catches, 600 and a half yards, 3.5 touchdowns. If that number held true for Matthew Golden, Grant, would that be a disappointing season?
6: Say the numbers one more time.
5: 52 and a half catches, 600 and a half yards, and 3.5 touchdowns.
7: 3.5 touchdowns?
5: That would be disappointing.
6: I think that's on the low end of what this offense needs from him.
5: Yeah.
6: That's about the floor.
5: Right.
6: And that's assuming Christian Watson and Tucker Kraft and everyone else is healthy throughout. I still think they need at least that from Matthew Golden.
5: I was going to say I would like to see at least 6 touchdowns. I'd like to see 800 yards. And probably 55 to 60 catches this season. Because you're hoping that they get him the ball and he just breaks some of these things open. And he's able to be elusive and get into the end zone. But I was reading that and I thought, boy, they must really think that he is not, after based upon last year, that he is not this going to be this focus of the offense. Like as Christian Watson's offense as a wide receiver goes, and everybody else is just kind of there to support him. And I don't think you do that with a first round draft choice, especially with a guy that's got his speed. I thought that number was a little bit low for him, specifically in the touchdown department, only 3.5. If I was going to be a betting man, and I am at times, I would probably take the over for Matthew Golden. I'd probably take the over. And I might say, you know, put a little more money if you go 6 or better. But I'd like to see at least 6 touchdowns out of him this season. So just I thought I'd throw it out. It just came across a couple minutes ago, and I thought, oh, that's kind of interesting. So anyway, 877-867-1670, 877-867-1670 if you want to hit us up via the text line, 608-321-1670, 608-321-1670. Let's go to Will in Green Bay. Will, welcome to the program, man. How are you doing today? What's going on?
8: I'm wonderful. How are you doing?
5: We're doing great. Enjoying the day.
8: Awesome. So I've been on hold for a minute, so I started with one topic. Now I have 5, but that is what it is.
5: Okay.
8: First of all, Christian Yelich. I watched him in Miami. I'm a Philly fan, so it is what it is. I'm in Green Bay, family matters, this and that. But I feel like he's at the end of his rope. It is what it is. I don't know. We'll see. But you can't hide him. Just put him out there, see what he can do, get it done. I mean, I don't know. Second would be Wicks. I'm very happy that we got Wicks from you. He's the guy with the big helmet, right?
5: Yes. No, that's Romeo Doubs.
8: Okay. Oh, gotcha. Okay. Yeah, my bad. I knew we got a receiver from you, but that was cool. I feel like Christian Watson is going to be so watched that he's not going to have a big year because you don't have a second receiver that's great. Those are my couple opinions.
5: Okay.
8: And, you know, from Philly, live in Florida. I'm dealing with this smoke. It's crazy. I brought the heat with me up here to Green Bay, and that's that. Have a great
5: Perfect.
8: Day, guys.
5: All right, buddy. Appreciate it. Okay, first of all, when you go with Yelich, you just said out loud what a lot of people don't want to think, is that every time he goes into one of these slumps that's prolonged, you think, is this it? Is this the beginning of the end? And that's a legitimate concern. You know, I'm not saying that he's done. I'm none of that, but you worry about it when you get to a guy that has that level of age. You think, okay, is this it? Is this kind of the beginning of the end where he starts to fall off the table, so to speak? So I get it. You know, he's what 30, but the thing about it is, you think about it, he's only got what 34. It's not like he's, 38. With 3 years left, he's only 34. And if you look in recent games, he's hit a little better over the last week before the All-Star break. But in 30 games, basically from the mid-June on, he's batted 197 with 41 strikeouts. 41 strikeouts in 122 at-bats. He's striking out one out of every three appearances on average. 15 walks. So you can't even go, well, at least he's taking a lot of walks, because 41 strikeouts, more than double the strikeouts to the walk ratio. That's it. 24 out of 122, 17 runs scored, 41 strikeouts, 15 walks, batting 197 with a 298 on base percentage in the last 30 games. So you're saying out loud what a lot of people are hoping is not true, and that is, hey, it's just a little bit of a prolonged slump. The rest is going to give him some rejuvenation, and everything's going to be good. That's what you're kind of hoping for out of Christian Yelich. So he was at his peak. Let's see here. He was batting on June 13th. He went 1-for-3. His average was sitting at 279.
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5: Arms to throw to, he was never a guy that was totally featured either. So we'll see what he adds over there as far as depth goes. And then going back to Christian Watson, when you were talking about Christian Watson, if Christian Watson has a healthy year this year, I think he could have a breakout season this year. But I also feel the same thing about all three of their wide receivers that are their top guys, Jaden Reed and Matthew Golden. I think out of the three, Matthew Golden has the highest upside. But the guy that certainly can be featured, and we saw him have that breakout when he came back from that injury, was, you know, Christian Watson suddenly turned into a number one capable wide receiver, but he's just got to stay healthy long enough to kind of achieve that. 877-867-1670, 877-867-1670. Appreciate you, man. Thanks for giving us a buzz, too. What else do we have? This is...
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5: You cannot do the same thing in the same methodology and manner that you did last year and expect things to change. I think your focus has to be, we are going to finish. It doesn't matter what we do. if we ride a bike from Lambeau to the Hudson Center for training camp, we got to do it right. We're going to finish. If you're going to run a drill, you're going to finish. If you're going to run a sprint, run through the finish line, not to the finish line. You know, you got to finish. Everything you do, wake up and make it part of your being. Don't leave anything till tomorrow. Finish. Everything's got to be finished. And the more you do, the more you accomplish. I don't know if that's specifically, hey, I'm going to get harder on you culture-wise, but I think there has to be a level of accountability to it, certainly. But this year, your motto should simply be finish. Because if you finish and finish the games you should win, then your record would be better, your postseason appearance would have lasted longer, and who knows what can happen for this season. But I think everything, your motto this year should be finish. I don't know if that becomes a culture, but it's certainly one word that needs to happen continuously in Green Bay. Because like I said, if you go through wash, rinse, repeat, and we're seeing the same thing happen again where this team gets leads, they look really good, then all of a sudden the offense can't, for whatever reason, find its way into a first down, 3, 4, 5 straight series. Suddenly you get a couple of scores from your opponent, they're right back in it, you start to look like you're pressing, and then the term choke is used on numerous occasions. You can't keep doing that. You cannot do that. You can't allow that to continually happen. So I think this year your mantra should be finish. And that would then begin the first brick of the wall that should be known as building that wall to finish. You know, I always say nothing happens in totality. Everything happens one by one and until you realize it. You know? You can take the most simple of analogy. Nobody gets this big deal in their business life just because they make one phone call. But what you do along the way is you make the call, you make another call, you make another call, you hone your skills and ability to talk to people, you polish yourself along the way, and all of a sudden you become very polished, and therefore that big deal is just the next phone call away. You've built the wall to success. You don't just wake up and all of a sudden,
13: .com.
5: Unless you fall ass backwards into luck and go, oh, by the way, here you go. So I think it starts day one. You know, it should have started in minicamp. But it's your mantra should be finish. Period. End of story. 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Want to hear from you. If you want to chime in, you can give us a call. Otherwise, you can text us, email us, however you choose, however you see fit to be a participant in the program. We would love to hear from you. 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Curly's always got something good going on over there. Always a fun place to go to. Although tonight you're probably not going to be sitting outside on the deck. But you can be sitting inside in what feels like an up north cabin. That's for damn sure. It is Thirsty Thursday. They're bringing the heat today. Trivia, tickets, drinks, comfort food. What more do you need? Trivia kicks off tonight, 7:30. 7:30. They got Waukesha County Fair tickets to give away. They got two pairs of Brewers tickets to give away. I don't know why I suddenly felt like I needed to speak Spanish when they're doing meatball subs tonight and sliders. I don't know why. I couldn't tell you. Maybe it's because I ate Mexican last night. I have no idea. But they got two pairs of Brewers tickets to give away. And tonight they do have some specials. The meatball subs, the sliders, and the kitchen is open until 10 o'clock tonight. They got all kinds of specials on drinks as well. $5 for the Long Islands, by the way. $5. But it's trivia night tonight. Curly's Waterfront Sports Bar and Grill. They are on Lakeview Boulevard in Pewaukee. Stop on out and tell Ryan and the gang we said.
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22: 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Slight chance of thunderstorms this afternoon. Otherwise, sunshine mixed with clouds at times. Daytime highs approaching 91. Slight chance for storms. Tonight, lows level off around 71, mainly clear skies. Currently, 87. I'm staff meteorologist Jennifer Wojcicki on ESPN Radio, AM 1590 WPVL.
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0: welcome back. Bill Michaels Show. How are we looking? How are we looking? My friends at Epoxy Flooring Done Right reminding you they do it in all weather. And they can make your, and get your garage done now before winter hits. Tell you that right now. That way all you gotta do is just kind of blow it out once you start getting the salt and the muck and the sand and all the dirt and everything that's in there. But if you're looking to, say, redo a room, maybe prior to the holidays, I hate to say this. I don't want to start talking about the fall and the holidays and everything yet, but they're telling me, hey, people are already booking to get their floors done, whether it's a rec room, a basement, a garage, whatever it is, prior to the weather turning because they want to host parties or they got want to, you know, do, you know, because grandma's not around anymore, so they're hosting Thanksgiving this year. I just had somebody tell me that they were going to get their floor done in their rec room because, you know, grandma had passed, and so this year they're going to be doing Thanksgiving with, like, 20 people. 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There you go. 877-867-1670. Let's get back to the phone calls. Let's go to Fred listening to us in Green Bay. Fred, how you doing today, man? What's going on?
1: Hi, boss. Good to thank you for taking my call. And you were talking about leases on balls before, and the length to strike notes, the two numbers are always put together, and I did a little research, and the top 18 lifetime batting averages, each guy has more walks than strikeouts. So, you know, that's a significant fact, in my opinion. And Ted Williams said that leases on balls do not get enough credit for their value. And the stat, OBP on base percentage, is linked with bases on balls. So it's a big factor. And if you're selective, you're going to get good pitches to hit.
0: Yeah, I appreciate the phone call, and I agree with you. I mean, you go all the way back through some of the best hitters. I mean, Pete Rose, I just saw a piece on Pete Rose about getting 300 hits per year, which is astounding to think about. And all he was talking about was philosophy at the plate. Why he was such a good two-strike hitter, it's because he shortened everything up, and he said it's just about putting the bat on the ball and having the eye to do so. Now, you have to have a good eye, first and foremost. But you take some of the guys right now on the Brewers. Let's just look at it, for example, Contreras, Garrett Mitchell, Jake Bowers. You look at some of the top batting averages, and Contreras, 52 strikeouts, 344 at-bats, 32 walks. So 20 more strikeouts than walks. Okay? Less than double. On the other hand, you look at Garrett Mitchell batting 274 in the season, only 270 at-bats, 270 at-bats. So Contreras has 74 more at-bats than Garrett Mitchell, and Garrett Mitchell has exactly 50 more strikeouts than Contreras. He's got 102 strikeouts and only 36 walks on the season. Now, got a lot of hits, but got to have a better eye at the plate. You'd like to see the on-base percentage go up even from there. Because even though it's sitting at 362, which is fantastic, if you cut down on the number of strikeouts, it would be far better. You look at, like, Jake Bowers. Jake Bowers batting 268, 89 strikeouts, 47 walks on the season. So less than half. Whereas you got Bryce Terang, 266 on the season, 357 at-bats, the most out of anybody I'm mentioning. But he's got 103 strikeouts on the season. 54 walks. Still less than half. 31 strikeouts, 25 walks out of Sal Frelick, believe it or not. Batting 236, and he's risen his average. He was batting over 300 in the month of June. 31 strikeouts, 25 walks. And on base percentage with a 236 batting average of 302. So if he's making outs, it's usually balls that are hit right at somebody. Or that's it. He's not a strikeout machine. 275 at-bats and only 31 strikeouts. So you talk about a guy that's putting the bat on the ball. It wasn't falling for a long time. But you look at Sal Frelick, and even though the .236 batting average is not great because he was off to such a horrific start, the strikeout number is so minimal. He's only got six more strikeouts than he does walks in 275 at-bats. So I agree with you. I mean, you know, if you're going to be a terrific hitter in Major League Baseball and you're going to have this high-end average, your on-base percentage should obviously be quite a bit higher. It should be at least 60 to 70 points higher if indeed you're not striking out all the time. Because if you're a feast or famine guy, then it's always going to be a lopsided number. 877-867-1670, 877-867-1670. If you want to give us a shout, please feel free. Go ahead and do so. But I get exactly what it is you're saying. What else do we have here? Grain Man Mike says, do you have enough faith in Sproat, Gasser, Drohan to move to a six-man rotation the rest of the season? Probably not. Probably not. You'd love it if you did, because it would give everybody one or two less starts, and therefore it would save that level of arm. I like the thought, but I don't know if I have enough faith in it. And I don't know how, you know, you obviously want your ace going against their ace, which is Miz, if you can work it out that way from here on out, if you're going with a five-man rotation. But I don't, it's a great idea. I just don't know that I have enough faith in it. Gasser's been up and down. Drohan has certainly, you know, pitched better. And Sproat, after that awful start to the season, made a couple of tweaks, and he's pitched so much better. I just don't know if I trust it yet. And you know what? It's not a bad idea. You could always just do it. And then if you decided, hey, it's just not working, go to your five-man rotation. And that way you save some arms along the way, and guys are still stronger down the stretch if you're giving them an extra day of rest, which would then in turn, say, take away one or two less starts, which would in turn take away 70 to, if you're averaging 75 to 80 pitches a game, say over two starts, you're 160, 180, 90 pitches, something like that. That would not be a bad way to go. I get it. I get what you're trying to do. I like it. It's a thought. 877-867-1670. 877-867-1670. We'll talk a little bit more baseball, trades, all that kind of good stuff when we come back. Don't go anywhere. The man, Vinny Rattino, if you didn't hear it, we're going to talk with him. Stay tuned. We got a whole lot more of the Bill Michaels Show coming up, and it's coming up right after this.
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28: That's how small the margin is in Major League Baseball. I mean, you know, guys are trying their hearts out. And guys, not everybody's on all cylinders right now, but that's, you know, we're going to set a record for wins in the first half in the franchise. And we haven't had too many of these back-to-back losses all year.
0: Welcome back to the program, the words of Pat Murphy. Brewers back at it tomorrow night. Off again today. Then the Marlins come to town, followed by the Mets and the Rockies before they head back out to a West Coast trip. This portion of the program brought to you by our friends at Pottawatomie. Pottawatomie always has something good going on. Don't forget, we're going to be in Carter, Wisconsin in October this year. 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So we're looking forward to that. 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Joining us now on the hotline, got us had a little bit of time to rest and relax a little bit, Vinny Rattino. Vinny, how you doing, pal?
1: Good. How you doing, Bill?
0: We are good. I know that everybody looks forward to the All-Star break. I'm one of those people that I'm like, oh, okay, you get to the break. And I'm like, oh, okay, I'm excited for baseball to be back again. Are you ready for baseball to be back again?
1: I am, especially with this team after you played that clip of winning the most games in franchise history in the first half and a chance to, I'll say it, guys, a chance to win the World Series this year. We'll see what happens, but I am excited for it. This is going to be a sprint to the end, 66 games left to play. Hopefully the Brewers can get super hot and make something happen here in October.
0: Did you see that Vegas adjusted the odds today, and they are the third most likely team now? They went from eighth to third most likely team to win the World Series.
1: Wow. I actually did not see that. I wonder, you know, Vegas usually has information that, you know, we don't even have. So I wonder if there's something going to be happening. I'm sure that wasn't adjusted.

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1: That's going to be useful and effective on the mound. Lance McCullers Jr. has been one of the most electrifying arms in all of baseball when healthy, right? I mean, he was, you know, nastiest curveball in the game at one point. I mean, so he's got the track record. He's got the track record of being able to perform in October. He's got a lot of innings under his belt in the playoffs. But yeah, health is a concern. The fact that he's only throwing 91, 93 miles per hour, that's a little bit of a concern. Let's see what Chris Hook and company and Jim Henderson and Juan Sandoval can do with this new toy, I guess you could say, in Lance McCullers Jr. I do think, though, Bill, that acquisition was more so geared toward getting this kid named Colton Gordon, lefty, 6'4", 225 pounds, really durable type of an arm, only a pitchability guy right now, but look, we've seen what Chris Hook and company, again, can do with a guy that, you know, maybe doesn't throw all that hard, but all of a sudden you tap into something, maybe with biomechanics. We've seen this with Shane Drouin, 97 miles per hour now from the left side from Shane Drouin. All of a sudden, maybe you can get something and tap into something here with this kid named Gordon as well, and maybe he is going to be a piece that the Brewers rely on in the rotation. You just never know. Yeah. How good Chris Hook is, that you know, who's going to emerge from the rotation. So maybe it's that guy, or maybe it's McCullers. We'll see what happens.
2: What makes Chris Hook so good?
1: Yeah, Chris Hook, so he blends the old school with the new school. So he knows and understands all the biomechanics. He knows and understands all the different pitch grips and the spin characteristics and the movement profiles for all these different pitches that are effective against both left-handers, both right-handers, hitters in the box. And so, but he also understands, though, it's not just about, okay, giving a guy a new pitch or giving a guy another, you know, two pitches or whatever to help his arsenal. It's about connecting with a guy, understanding that maybe he's not got the right area of focus in order to maybe execute his delivery consistently. And that's all pitching really is, guys. It's the fact that, you know, it is about pitching and executing and repeating your delivery in order for you to be consistent and to be able to feel good and confident out there on the mound that whatever tools that Chris Hook gives you in terms of some sort of cue in order to get down the mound and be able to repeat it. We're looking at this with guys all the way from Corbin Burnes down to Jacob Mizrahi. This is what he does. He gets guys to understand their bodies and their deliveries and gets them to be consistent and repeatable with it. That's why he's so effective. A lot of other organizations, Bill, they just take a guy, they look at him and say, all right, we want you to throw this slider and have the catcher set up right down the middle. We don't care where it starts. We just want it somewhere in the zone. It's like, that doesn't really resonate with a bunch of guys. Some guys it does, right? You know, the Rays come to mind. They're really effective at that. So they go ahead and acquire guys that they know that they're going to be effective with doing that. Chris Hook can take anybody and kind of help guys out and help guys figure out and get the most out of themselves. That's what he's so good at. You know, he is so important to this organization. So important. That's why they extended him this last offseason. I think it was two offseasons ago now there. They locked him up. Don't know the details of that deal, but it was important to do so.
2: With Lara coming up, I mean, and obviously I love the fact that when he came up and he scored, he was a part of that win. He comes in head first. He's up. He's pumped up. He's, you know, kind of screaming and yelling. He brings a different level of energy. Cooper Pratt's got a guy that now he's familiar with that comes up and kind of his compadre inside the clubhouse. It seemed to help him a little bit as well. But there's only so many spots. They didn't bring Lara up to sit. So how are they going to be able to work this outfield with all the positions, especially with Garrett Mitchell, who's been hitting the ball pretty well? Obviously, Sal Frelick had a little bit of a resurgence there in the month of June. Now Lara's up. You're not going to sit Churio. How are they going to work all these guys?
1: Yeah, I think Lara's going to be up to play. And so I think Sal Frelick's going to be the guy that's going to get limited playing time because of it. Now, I will say, you know, Lara looks like a guy who belongs. He looks like a Brewer, right? A guy who has consistent quality at bats every single time up there. Looks like an unselfish player, runs the base as well, plays good defense, all that. So he's a Brewers guy who fits in. Now, I will say, if Sal Frelick starts to swing the bat and is really, really hot, I think then you just go with a hot hand. I think that's how they play it. Lara's not going anywhere. He's under control for the next 10 seasons, including the

0: the season. And so, you know, Sal Frelick's not. He's not under control. He's got another 2 years after this season of being a Milwaukee Brewer. So I do think the fact that you just got to – here's the thing. It all wins and losses are the only thing that matters. Development does matter as well with this Brewers organization. They're going to continue to try and develop Luis Lara at the big league level. So he's going to get the majority of the playing time, the majority of the at-bats, the majority of the innings in the outfield, with the caveat that if he's not performing – you do have Sal Frelick, who also hasn't really been performing consistently over the long course of the season. In the month of June, he did. So let's see, how it plays out. Sal Frelick's going to be able to handle that role. I don't know if a guy like Luis Lara, only 21 years old, is going to be able to handle a limited role, playing time role. Once it gets into September, though, Bill, all bets are off. Play the hot hand. Just because the Brewers... This is a conversation that really needs to be in the forefront of their minds. I know it is, that they have to get that first round bye. I don't think it's a must and an imperative to go ahead and chase down the Dodgers for the number one overall seed. If it happens, great. You get home field advantage throughout the playoffs. However, they do need to get that first round bye, just so that you can set up your pitching staff for that first round, the NLDS. Avoid the NL, the wild card series at all costs. We've seen the Brewers and how they fared in those wild card series in the past. Avoid that at all costs. Go ahead and get that 5-game series NLDS. Set up your pitching with Miz pitching in game one. I do think that's going to be an area of focus. So all bets are off. Play the hot hand once you get into September. Try and develop best you can, Lara and Pratt, and go along.
1: Do you think they're done, or do you think there's another move or two that they're looking at working on right now?
0: I think they're going to acquire. Here's the thing. I don't have information on this. I do think they're going to put their best foot forward in if Tarek Skubal is available. Now, the Tigers are only 4 games out of the wild card, so there's no guarantee. These next 3 weeks, everybody should be, you know, playing with their – or 2 weeks, they should be playing with their Detroit Tigers voodoo dolls in order to hopefully the Tigers go in the tank and Tarek Skubal's on the move to somebody, because I do think that'd be great for the game to have Tarek Skubal traded here at the deadline. Make it for a very exciting conversation for everybody and cool to see where he ends up. Now, I do hope that if he is on the move, it is the Brewers. I do think they're going to put their best foot forward in order to acquire him. They have so many guys, Bill, in their minor leagues that are prospects that are coveted by other teams. So many. I can't even tell you. It's not just the top 100. It's not just their top 30. There's guys off the top 30 Brewers prospect list that are attractive to other teams. They just have just a plethora of prospects. So go ahead, take a few guys, maybe even if it's a Luis Peña, who is the number, whatever, 20th in all of baseball. Maybe even take him and a Jett Williams, package him up with a couple other guys and send him on the move over to Detroit and acquire Tarek Skubal. Because I do think if the Brewers do get him, they are going to be the favorite to win the World Series. When he's a bulldog, he's the right kind of guy. He's a Murphy kind of guy. He's a Milwaukee Brewer kind of guy. I think that would be so funny. It would be a CC Sabathia type move back in 2008 if they get him. I usually don't subscribe to this. I'm usually about, okay, protect the future. We want to see a sustainable winner. I agree with all that. But in this case, I think they have enough assets in the minor leagues. Go ahead and try it. And try to get them. I do. And if they don't, Bill, I think they'll go ahead and acquire like what you saw last year with like a Frankie Montas type of a deal, smaller type deal for a starter. I do think they need to be able to make sure that they're able to cover all the innings that they're going to need with the youngest pitching staff in all of baseball. I think especially with Brandon Woodruff out, so they're going to need one more guy.
1: Real quick, do they also try to find a power bat, because they are lacking in that particular area? We all know that.
0: Yeah, I mean, I think Christian Yelich, if he gets hot, they're not going to need it. That's a big if. I mean, but he had 29 home runs, 103 RBIs last year. He needs to figure it out. He's kind of the linchpin for this offense. They have so many other guys that have stepped up, including Garrett Mitchell, including Jake Bowers. I think their offense is good enough to win the World Series. Now, if there's an attractive bat out there, I actually don't know what the name of that guy is right now that's available out there. So,
1: right.
0: We'll see as this plays out, Bill. But, I mean, he's got to be able to play third base, right, in order to acquire that guy. So, whoever that is, I don't think there's that name right now. So, we'll see, but you know, always a conversation to get more power in the playoffs for sure.
1: Vinny, you're the man. Appreciate it. Look forward to getting you guys back on the airwaves. And you and I will talk again real soon. Okay, pal?
0: All right. Sounds good. Anytime, Bill. Thanks.
1: There you go. Vinny Rotino joining us for a couple of minutes on the hotline and giving you a little perspective and some excitement, I guess, when you think about it, in regards to the possibility of making one big move before we get to that trade deadline a couple of weeks from next week. So, you know, cross your fingers and see what happens, I guess, and kind of goes from there. This portion of our program, it is brought to you by our good friends over there at Phil's. 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And, you can call them, directly if you'd like to do so, in case you're interested. That is 608-406-4256, 608-406-4256, but they're in La Crosse. And, basically, when you look at Phil's, it's not really a franchise, so it's not a big, large startup investment, but basically, if you're in this business and you want to start your own business, they tell you how to do so. And so it's based out of La Crosse, but they are happy to talk to you and answer any questions that you might have. And if, you know, someone is kind of a tech and you're looking to start your own business, kind of get your own thing going, it's a great way to do it. 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We got a lot more of the Bill Michaels Show. 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
8: Here's your ESPN Radio Tri-State forecast. Slight chance of thunderstorms this afternoon, otherwise sunshine mixed with clouds at times. Daytime highs approaching 91. Slight chance for storms tonight, lows level off around 71, mainly clear skies. Right now, it's 89 degrees. I'm staff meteorologist Jennifer Wojcicki on ESPN Radio, AM 1590 WPVL.
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0: Welcome back in. Bill Michaels Show. Glad you're with us. Hey, here's a note. For the fall, they are looking for bartenders. If you you hear me talk about Stenny's all the time, but as football season gets here, they're looking to expand for some part-timers and full-timers, but more so the part-timers that want to do some stuff on Sundays and make a little extra cash, they're looking for bartenders. So if you got it in you and you want to go to a place that pays well, but it's a great atmosphere and it's a great time, just good people, they have three locations. They have the original in Walker's Point. They have Watertown Road in Pewaukee, which is Lake Country, and West Dodges Bay Road in Mequon, which is in the North Shore. They're looking for bartenders, and they wanted me to put the word out and said, hey, if you're interested, stop into any one of them and let them know that you're looking. You're willing to grab a few shifts here and there, which is, I'm telling you, I think all of them are pretty much, you know, money makers, but I know more than a few of the bartenders, and they really enjoy it. We'll put it that way. They enjoy the money. They enjoy the company. They enjoy the fun. And especially during football season, which is always huge. So check out our friends at Stenny's. Stenny's, 2nd and National Walker's Point. And it's in Pewaukee and Lake Country. And don't forget the one on Dodges Bay Road in Mequon. That is the North Shore. So there you go. Tomorrow, obviously, we get you ready for the unofficial second half of the season for the Milwaukee Brewers. Brewers getting ready to take on the Miami Marlins at American Family Field. We're going to wrap up kind of the week as well. Anything else coming up tomorrow that I maybe don't know or need to know about, Grant?
1: Pete Doherty will be on.
0: Pete Doherty, okay, there we go.
1: I feel like we should be getting a LeBron decision soon. I kind of thought it would happen yesterday or today, but maybe we'll get that. And it would really be most interesting if he goes back to Miami, because then he'd be playing with Giannis, and that would be, you know, juicy for our purposes. But
0: do you think he goes back to Miami? Do you think he goes back to Cleveland? If you had to be a betting person, where does he end up? Because I really thought it was either going to be Cleveland or Golden State.
1: I think I would bet on Golden State.
0: Okay.
1: Stay on the West Coast, close to L.A.
0: Yeah.
1: He likes Curry. I think Draymond's going to stay there. He likes Draymond, weirdly enough.
0: Yeah, because Draymond opted out for free agency, and it looks like he's going to go back. So
1: yeah, and I think he did that in part to help them be flexible to,
0: you know,
1: attract someone like LeBron. So I guess I would bet Golden State just because that's the best of a lot of options, but I don't feel great or really all that confident about any of them.
0: Right. I think it's one more year of LeBron, and then that'll be the end of it. So we'll see. We'll see what kind of a season he has too. But yeah, I don't think he's going to go. Maybe he does. Maybe he goes to Miami. I don't think so, but maybe he does. But maybe the whole storybook thing just turns around and goes back to Cleveland, where it all started. Take one more run and then see what happens from there. But who knows? All right. Enjoy yourself the rest of the day. Check before you do any events tonight to see if they're still going on, because I know a lot of people specifically in this area, either canceling events or taking them inside and scaling them back because of the smoke. It's not going to be out of the area until tomorrow. But if you're just going to hang inside, maybe watch some golf or whatever, sit back, relax, and enjoy yourself. You do have baseball back at it tonight, as a matter of fact, for those that didn't know. So you do have some baseball that's going to start for the unofficial second half. The Mets and the Phillies are the national game tonight. So then again, we've had enough of the Phillies, to be perfectly honest with you. All right, until we talk again 20 hours from now, it's time for us to go. Have a go. Shut up.

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1: I'm Christine Lisi. Today marked the first public appearance for LeBron James since he decided to leave the Lakers a little more than 2 weeks ago. During his appearance at FanFest in New York City, the NBA free agent acknowledged the ongoing chatter about his future without revealing where he plans to continue his career. ESPN's Shyam Charania.
2: I don't know if I'm holding my breath for an announcement this week, but I think as we get into next week, I do think this process is getting closer and closer to the end here. LeBron James has all the information that he needs to make a decision. All the GMs, the owners, the president, they've all made their pitch through Rich Paul's agent.
1: Shams on the Pat McAfee Show, leading LeBron contenders, Cavaliers, Heat, 76ers, Warriors, Timberwolves. The NBA is investigating the four-year, $64 million deal between Gary Trent Jr. and the Bucks for possible salary cap circumvention. Righty Chase Burns, one of the best young pitchers in all of baseball, agreed with the Reds on a seven-year, $105 million extension. Jackson Subra has the lead at the Open Championship at 5-under. Bryson DeChambeau and Colin Morikawa are two back. Scottie Scheffler is three off the lead.
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6: Raiders! How dare you bespeech our name like that and say we're the worst fan base? 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We got the best tailgates. How are we the worst? I don't understand, Cooley.
7: I had your back, Cooley. 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

0: 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Tune in. You can look at us streaming on ESPN Plus. Harry Douglas looking good down at Studio 4Q at 7 Hudson. And me looking like I just got off the golf course in my janky home-built studio. Harry Douglas, good afternoon, man. How are you?
1: Man.
0: You had an early start today. What
1: yes.
0: TV have you not done today?
1: So, Andy, one thing about me, man, I love to grind. I love to get after it. Now, my wife is up here in New York with me right now. So when that alarm went off at 4:45 a.m., she gave me the stanky, not the stanky leg, but the stanky face.
0: Mm.
1: Like, hurry up, go take your shower, get the hell out of this hotel room, and go do what you need to do because you're interrupting and bothering my sleep. So that's exactly what I did, Andy. But you know, having the ability to do get up earlier this morning and also first taking in now Freddie and Harry, I never take it for granted. It's always a blessing. I feel like I work with some amazing people, have amazing bosses. So being able to get up here in New York and get back in the swing of things because football season is not too far away.
0: Ooh,
1: football season is right around the corner and I cannot wait.
0: However, you did start your day with an extra level of stress. Now, I didn't think about this until you said it. 4:45, you're in the dark.
1: Yes.
0: You gotta get ready, so you gotta get cleaned up. You gotta look good.
1: In the dark.
0: You, in the dark. And not, forget just like not tripping on nothing and hurting yourself, not inadvertently knocking something over. That then there's a wake up problem and then you got a real issue. That's a tough way. That's a lot of extra pressure to start the day.
1: Yes, but here, to check this out. Even though the alarm went off early, when I get done with Freddie and Harry, me and my wife are going to have a nice dinner tonight. We had a nice dinner last night down there in the Seaport area. We're going to have a nice dinner tonight. I'm not going to let everyone know over these airwaves where we're going to eat, but we are going to have a nice dinner. And to make sure that I was ready for Freddie and Harry because, you know, this is my show. Now, Freddie's not here, so it's technically our show. But, Andy, this is my show.
0: It's your show.
1: If I'm going to be ready for anything, I better be ready for my show. So I had to take that 5-hour energy, baby. Firework freeze, to be exact.
0: You're ready to go. Well, let me tell you this. I go back to doing game night in 2007 on Saturday nights with Freddie, okay? We would spend, I think it was like 8 p.m. to like 2 a.m. It was like 6 hours on a Saturday and we were doing football. I mean, this is long time ago, in the words of the great Bernie Mac. But to steal another one, let me tell you this about Freddie Coleman, okay? And you probably know this, Harry. Freddie Coleman is a top five hugger in life. If you get a hug from Freddie, okay? Now, first of all, people don't realize that Freddie is a well-built dude. Right? Not just well built for his age.
1: Man, he's been doing the curls, not for the girls, but for the world.
0: Exactly.
1: So he's still jacked up, Andy. So I know exactly what you mean.
0: And I am a large human, right? I am 6'5" and somewhere between 300 and 400. Those documents are sealed. But when I get a hug from Freddie Coleman, you know you had been hugged. I just want to say, my man Freddie, I love him. He knows it. I haven't had one of those hugs in a long time. But I'm telling you, if you get a hug from Freddie, you know that you have been hugged, ladies and gentlemen. Andy Gresh with Harry Douglas here on Freddie and Harry here on ESPN Radio. It's time to get to the main thing.
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6: The main thing with Freddie and Harry.
0: All right, Harry. Well, LeBron James, he kind of, sort of gave us an update on the free agent decision that's upcoming for him.
1: A little small appetizer, I would say. Just a tiny bit, but really isn't an appetizer.
0: During the Mind the Game podcast with Tyrese Halliburton, you know, I know that the last time LeBron was in this spot, he made a curious choice and people kind of went nuts on him, but, Halliburton asked LeBron about what he planned to do, and Bron said, "Didn't we already talk about this in the back?" It brought a simple, "I'll leave it alone" from Halliburton. He did later say in the conversation, "It's going to be fun wherever I land." Harry, I don't know about you, man, but I got one simple reason why LeBron James didn't tell anybody anything with anybody today, and that's because the stage would not be his. Even if he announced it today, he'd get today, Friday, and then we're going to messy it up all weekend. So I think a part of LeBron's strategy is to make sure to get the most out of this, and that means announcing it next week.
1: Well, I do not disagree with you, Andy, because when you look at it, right, there's nothing really going on today, but what good would that do with only having Thursday and also Friday for every network and every single show to be talking about it? Why not release this information on a Monday? That way everyone is talking about it Monday, Tuesday, Wednesday, Thursday, Friday. And also it's going to go to Saturday and Sunday for people who work on the weekends and do their respected shows. I don't disagree with you. I think the perfect time to do it, you still have the World Cup going on. That's really the only thing that's going on right now. WNBA basketball as well. The only two things going on in the sports world. Why not, you know, because Major League Baseball, they're on a little break. They're going to crank back up. But why not do it on the Monday and get the most out of it from a not a notoriety standpoint, but a coverage standpoint. So very strategic, in my opinion, from LeBron James to make sure that it's the right time when you make this announcement to let everyone know their dog, their cat, their pet bird, their hamster, their gerbil, whatever pet they may have, but then grandma, auntie, uncle, friend, brother, sister, mom, dad, son, daughter, everyone in the world know exactly where that next destination is. Because I think right about now, everyone is waiting and interested to know where that's going to be.
0: We got more Bron talk coming up here on Freddie and Harry on ESPN Radio. 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
8: Can I kick it?
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0: So we are down to two. It's two for the title, but we're also down to two games left in the World Cup. Freddie and Harry here on ESPN Radio. I'm Andy Gresh, in for Freddie Coleman today. And joining us now, he is the former captain of the men's national team. He is a part of the crew on Fox who's done a really outstanding job of presenting all these games. Landon Donovan here with us on ESPN Radio. Landon, good afternoon. And, hey, I know that you're doing a little partnership with New York Life and the men's national team. Tell us about the assist campaign.
10: Good afternoon, guys. Great to be with you. Yeah, New York Life, on late May, they announced this assist program, which is really cool. They put together a documentary with some of our players, Tim Ream, Tyler Adams, Matt Turner. It's really about recognizing and appreciating the people who have helped us get to where we are in life. And as you guys know, athletes don't get there on their own. You're just talking about LeBron, and there's a lot of people in his life who have helped him get there and a lot of people in our lives. So it's been really fun for me. I've been traveling the country over the last 6 weeks, getting to meet with executives and clients of New York Life. They're a great partner. They're a partner of U.S. Soccer, and they've been great to me. So I'm happy to be part of it.
0: Landon, I have been as a soccer neophyte, right? I'm a college football guy. I am blown away by Lionel Messi. My kids tell me, like, my stepkids are 24 and 21. So they grew up in the let's play the FIFA video game generation. And I would hear about, you know, Donovan and Kane and all these people, right? I would hear about all these greats. And then sometimes you'd see him and be like, okay, whatever. But in this World Cup, Messi has been absolutely dominant. In your eyes, you have trained eyes, I don't. What is it that stands out about what Messi has done in this tournament that has really impressed someone like you?
10: He's 39 years old. I mean, In soccer terms, I mean, obviously we're all watching what LeBron does, right? And in soccer terms, it has become such a young man's sport and young woman's sport. And so it's very difficult at 32 to be that good, at 34 to be that good, at 36 to be that good. He's 39 years old. And when you just think about physically what your body does over time and how much, you know, weaker you get and gravity takes hold and all those things, he is leading the tournament in goals. He's now second in assists in the tournament, and he has his team in back-to-back World Cup finals. And it's not like he's a passenger on the way. He has been the main part of it. And so I think when you're in a when you're watching someone, a generational talent, up close, you forget that you're witnessing the greatest player who's ever walked the planet in the world's greatest, well, in my opinion, greatest sport, but certainly most popular sport. And so I grew up in the 80s and 90s, and watching Jordan, you don't realize it at the time, but you're watching one of, if not the greatest people who's ever walked the planet, and we start to take it for granted. And it's hard not to because he does it every time, but it truly is, I think, one of the most incredible feats I've ever seen in my lifetime, and it might be one of the most incredible feats we ever see on an athletic field ever.
1: Landon, one of the things that I'm still trying to wrap my mind around with this Argentina team is, you know, late in ball games, having that stamina to be able to push through and come back in some of these and win these matchups. I really thought they were going down versus Cape Verde. I 1,000% thought they were going down versus Egypt, being down 2-0 at the 78th minute and then scoring a goal around the 79th minute or whatnot. But and then to be down 1-0 versus England and miss so many goals early on, but still having that belief because they had the best player on the planet right now in Lionel Messi. Where does that confidence come from when you look at this Argentina team?
10: It comes from having done it. You guys know in sports, sometimes there's teams you're like, God, they always just come back. They get down, but they come, you know, we saw the Knicks game 4 that come back. And you just start to realize, like, there are certain teams that have that about them. What it is partially with this team, too, is generally when you play in a World Cup, you're playing as a little bit of your home team energy is there because you'll have 10 or 15 or 20,000 people, but the other team will have 10 or 20 or 15,000 people, and then the rest of the stadium is maybe corporate seats. It's a little bit like the way the Super Bowl would be, right? In this tournament, and actually in all tournaments, the Argentinian fans travel unlike any other. So it's almost like a rite of passage to travel and watch your team play if you're an Argentinian. And so I was in Qatar 4 years ago, the same. I was in Kansas City 2 weeks ago. Argentina played Switzerland. There were 70,000 seats at Arrowhead and 69,500 were Argentinian. And I don't mean like passive, put on your Messi jersey, go to the game. These are rabid, diehard fans who love this team and love their country. And so they've played the entire tournament as a home team. And that's really unique in a World Cup. Most teams don't experience that except the home countries. And we saw that with the U.S., Mexico, and Canada. But Argentina are also playing a home game. And it'll be the same here in New York on Sunday. You watch. You'll see. If you haven't seen already, go outside, walk the streets. You're going to see that blue and white jersey everywhere. And they will be playing a home game on Sunday.
0: Landon, I don't want to sound like the old head, but, you know, when I talk to modern sports fans, all I hear about is offense. All I hear about is you can't win with defense. I know it's Messi and Argentina, but can Spain prove everyone wrong by winning a championship by being defensive?
10: Well, the interesting thing about Spain is they're the best defensive team. But they're not actually a defensive team. They defend by having the ball. And so I guess the analogy would be in the NFL, maybe a team that like has a lot of ball possession, right? Like just has the ball over the course of the game. And so if you have the ball 42 minutes and the opponent has it 18, you just wear them down over time. Even if you're not throwing the ball on every play, but you're just grinding them down and running the ball and wearing them down in that way. And that's what Spain does. They are so methodical and so comfortable and calm with the ball anywhere on the field. You can press their goalkeeper and he's calm. You can be in your own 18-yard box and they'll just pass calmly. They're not just that. They can score, but they just have this way of completely controlling every game they're in. And they made this France team that was as explosive and a dynamic and attacking team as we've ever seen in any World Cup. They had three of the top probably five offensive players in the tournament on their team. And they made them look like a college team. I mean, France had three total shots on goal. Two of them came in the last 5 minutes when they were already down. And they just made them look elementary. And they are so good at it. They have such an identity. And so it's a really fascinating matchup because Argentina have this thing about them where they just find a way to win. Spain just very calmly and methodically go about their business. You don't talk about them. They don't have the superstars, all that. But they just win comfortably. So it's going to be a really fascinating matchup.
1: Landon, that's also why I feel like Messi is the best player in the world currently right now, and he showed us why time and time again, not just scoring goals, but in different facets of the game. I feel like if Argentina wants to play this same type of ball game versus Spain, where they get down and they plan on having these heroic efforts toward the end of the ball game, I just don't think it's going to fare out well for them. I don't think it's going to end up that way because of the time of possession and the ball control that Spain plays with.
10: Right.
1: What are your thoughts on that?
10: Yeah, it's really well said. And eventually you think that well is going to run dry, right? But the problem is I've made the mistake of counting Messi out before. That's a big mistake. So I'm just fascinated by this because if Spain get up a goal, they will not do what England did yesterday. England decided to just try to defend, like play the prevent defense for, a quarter and a half when they're up 3-0 in an NFL game, if that's the context, right? So Spain will not do that. If Spain go up a goal, they'll just keep doing what they do. And if Argentina get too risky and try to press too high, they'll go score the second goal. And if they go try to be risky again, they'll go score the third goal. And so if Argentina get down in this game, it's going to be a massive mountain to climb. And I actually really hope, just as a neutral observer, I really hope that happens because I just want to see the chaos ensue and see what comes because it'll be fascinating to watch.
0: Landon, we got a minute left. Was the criticism of Christian Pulisic too harsh?
10: No, it means that we're becoming a more of a soccer country, right? And as someone who cares about this sport, this is part of it. I mean, if you open the English press today, they are going to get destroyed in their media. Now, is all of it fair? No. Is all of it not personal? No. Sometimes people do things that they shouldn't do or say things. But his actual performance was poor, and he knows that. Nobody needs to tell him that. But it does say that we are becoming more of a soccer nation if people care enough to be disappointed when someone has a bad performance. And my hope is that he responds. He's still 27, so he has another World Cup in him, at least one. In 2030, it's just sad because this was such a big opportunity and a big moment missed.
1: But Landon, let me ask you this, because it seems like as a country, we have been stuck at the round of 16. Like, how are we going to propel and move forward and get past the round of 16? Yep. What do we need to do as a country to be able to get to that level?
10: I don't want to be a Debbie Downer, but that is a long-term fix. Because if you're going to watch two teams on Sunday play, and you're going to watch two teams on Saturday play in the third place game. Of those four teams, we don't have one player on our roster, including Christian Pulisic, who would start for those countries.
1: Wow.
10: So the real answer is we don't develop players like those countries do. And by the way, we have, in some cases, 10 times as many people in this country as those people. We just don't develop players the way they do, and that's a longer conversation. But until we start developing players that can compete at that level, we're going to kind of be stuck in this sort of soccer purgatory where we get out of our group, but we're not going to go past, this round of 16 or the quarterfinals.
0: Former captain of the men's national soccer team, Landon Donovan. Landon, thanks for the time today and joining us here on Freddie and Harry on ESPN Radio. Enjoy the weekend. Thank you.
10: I appreciate you guys. Enjoy the game.
0: There we go. There goes Landon Donovan. I'm Andy Gresham for Freddie Coleman with Harry Douglas. And
1: Andy, let me ask you one question very quickly, right? Because I'm currently up here in New York.
0: Yep.
1: Now, I do have to fly back to Atlanta, Georgia, because I have a wedding I need to go to on Saturday.
0: Hmm.
1: If I have tickets to the World Cup final on Sunday, do I fly back up here to New York and attend that World Cup final?
0: Yeah.
1: Yes?
0: Yeah. If Messi wasn't in it, I might not have reacted that way. But I feel like if you are one of those who really likes to be in the building when you think there's going to be a moment, then I think you got to go, because it could, I mean, this game might end up being Messi's, like, opus to the, it's like, you know, the game that everyone will remember, right? Like, look, I'm not speaking for you, but I'm going to guess that in 2022, if Messi was playing in Qatar at 4 a.m, you weren't maybe necessarily getting up to watch that before you went to go do First Take. You know what I'm saying, man? But because it's
1: sounds
0: here
1: about
0: in America,
1: right, to me.
0: Right? But because it's here in America, it might be the rare chance, honestly, Harry, to experience one of the more unique moments in sports on American soil that is not connected to any American athletes.
1: Okay, so that sounds good. So I'm going to use your pitch and give that pitch to my wife. I'm going to see if it works.
0: Oh, yeah. Oh, yeah. I mean, look, it's really the Messi thing, right?
1: Yep.
0: Now, is there maybe a handsome feller on the team that maybe your wife, you know what I mean? Like, my wife will do that. We'll be watching a game and she'll be like, ooh, that guy's hot, or ooh, that guy, whatever.
1: Well, now, Andy, we're getting into two Americas.
0: Okay.
1: We're getting into two Americas.
11: I'll cut off that first part. I'll make it an MP3 and I'll send it to you, Harry.
0: Yeah, I love it. 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I'm Andy Gresham for Freddie Coleman, along with Harry Douglas. It is Freddie and Harry here on ESPN Radio, the ESPN app, streaming on ESPN Plus. Yes, you can watch us. And coming up next, did Giannis got anything to say in Miami? And what in the world do we expect from the big fella down there? And is it all just Todd DeBron? We'll get to all that coming up. But right now, Harry has this word from 5-Hour Energy.
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20: Here's your ESPN Radio Tri-State forecast. Slight chance of thunderstorms this afternoon. Otherwise, sunshine mixed with clouds at times. Daytime highs approaching 91. Slight chance for storms. Tonight, lows level off around 71, mainly clear skies. Right now, it's 90 degrees. I'm staff meteorologist Jennifer Wojcicki on ESPN Radio, AM 1590 WPVL.
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36: I'm Christine Lisi. For the first time since announcing he was leaving the Lakers, LeBron James offered his first public comments regarding his NBA free agency during his appearance at FanFest in New York City. James made it clear to the crowd he is well aware of the rumors surrounding his decision on where he'll play next, but he did not give a clue which team might be in the lead. The waiting game not helping any of his potential teams, explains ESPN's Brian Windhorst.
37: He has not expressed what he deems as his
0: important deciding factors when picking a team. And we know we've been told that he's seeking basketball happiness, but that isn't firm. Nobody knows what that means. And so we've seen teams not be able to make any moves to make their situations more attractive to him, because they don't know what he wants.
36: The NBA is probing the four-year, $64 million deal Gary Trent Jr. agreed to in order to re-sign with the Bucks for possible salary cap circumvention. From ESPN's Jeff Passan, All-Star righty Chase Burns and the Reds agreed on a seven-year, $105 million extension. Jackson Suber leads the Open Championship at 5-under. Scottie Scheffler is three strokes back.
1: Hey, it's Evan Cohen. Coming up Friday, we continue our ESPN Radio Rank'em series with the top five overrated teams. Which fan base will I upset with my list? 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It's on Sportsmanlike 6 a.m. Eastern right here on ESPN Radio, ESPN2, and ESPNU.
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0: is it just the best fit for him? Giannis has given some press conference right now. We'll let you hear some of it. I am Andy Gresham for Freddie Coleman. Freddie and Harry here on ESPN Radio, the ESPN app, SiriusXM Channel 80. We're on the TuneIn app, streaming on ESPN Plus. That's right. You can look at my hideousness and Harry's beautiful. I got a tie, good-looking shirt, looking good. I look like I'm about to go play nine when this is all said and done. Well, you know, Harry, in Miami, lots and lots of golf courses, and I don't know if Giannis Antetokounmpo is necessarily a golfer, but he is a member of the Miami Heat. And before we hear Giannis at his introductory press conference, Harry, let me ask you, the whole Giannis saga, are you surprised how it went and how it ended?
1: Not surprised, but I thought it was going to be the Boston Celtics organization that he joined and would have played for 2026 and 2027. But it also tells you that you never should count out Pat Riley. And time again, we've seen him be able to bring in big name free agents to the Miami Heat organization. And as far as, you know, from a expectation standpoint, when you look at Alonzo Mourning coming over from the Charlotte Hornets to join the Miami Heat, he made it to an Eastern Conference Finals before losing to the Chicago Bulls and ended up winning an NBA championship, although he wasn't the main attraction in doing so. But Shaq won one. And then you had LeBron James that came here. I mean, came to Miami to the organization that went to four straight NBA Finals, winning two of those. And then you had a guy by the name of Jimmy Butler that Pat Riley was able to acquire and bring down to Miami and South Beach and take his talents along with him, who, although they didn't win an NBA championship, they were in the finals and were relevant two separate of occasions. So when I look at Giannis Antetokounmpo, at some point before he departures Miami or decides to retire from the game of basketball, because when you join this organization, you say to yourself, man, I hope this is the last one that I'm going to play for. He better be in an NBA Finals with an opportunity to bring home a trophy, the Larry O'Brien, and put it in a trophy case down there with Pat Riley as well, too.
0: Giannis is at the podium. Let's dip in live to Giannis Antetokounmpo and his introductory press conference as a member of the Miami Heat.
2: They're different. And then you're going to a facility that's unknown. You don't know where your locker is. You know, you don't know where you're going to get treatment. You don't even know, like, how to get access to the court. Like, all these things are new. I'm excited, though. I've been with the Bucks for 13 years. I love what I've felt so far. I think people are so welcoming, so nice to me. I hope it stays that way. It will stay. I took a walk around the city. People are very warm. Nice, excited for me to be here and my family to be here. And, but I'm so driven. Like, all this stuff is nice. Like, we can talk about it all day long. And as I've got older, I think I tend to talk even more, but I just love playing basketball. You know, I just want to, like, I got on the court. I was able to talk to the coaching staff and, like, the way they play, and what they think. And I just want to be around them as much as I can. So, you know, when the time comes and training comes, I'm ready. You know, I'm not just ready. I'm ready to help my teammates. I'm ready to give positive feedback to, you know, people that need it. And I'm ready for the challenge. As I said, I love pressure. I think, pressure brings the best out of me. That's what I've seen so far in my career. I don't like being in a comfort zone. And I think this is the right place to be. I'm excited to be here.
3: Giannis, welcome to Miami. Zachary Weinberger from Clutch Points. Obviously, the relationship with you and Bam is very well established. Can you just kind of talk about that relationship with him and how do you envision that front court duo?
2: You know, talk about that relationship. Obviously, I've played against him a lot throughout the years. You know, usually I get 8 hours of sleep before I play anybody. With Bam, I got 12 hours of sleep. You know, I had to be extra ready because I know he'll go. He'll play very, very hard. He's very, very competitive. And he'll do whatever he can to win the game, right? I think a lot of people around the league are that way, but not everybody. But if you can, in the percentile, probably Bam is 99.9%. Like, you know that he's a fighter and he's a worker. I'm excited. You know, I had the opportunity to work with him on my trip to Vegas. He's funny. He's easy guy to be around. He's more quiet than what I expected him to be. And basketball-wise, I think, you know, when the two head of the snakes are very, very competitive, they work hard, they're very disciplined, I think everybody else is going to follow our lead. Defensively, we have to be good. We have to. We have no choice, you know, not to be good. I feel like as a team, as a whole, we are going to be good. But it starts from me and Bam. And I'm excited. I'm excited to compete with him. I'm excited to be on the same side with him after 10 years, right? 10 years, I think. 9 years, 10 years. Yeah.
4: Hey, Giannis. Tim Reynolds with the AP. You were in Atlanta yesterday watching Lionel Messi.
1: Yes.
4: And when he came here 3 years ago, he acknowledged months later that he had heard the noise, that he wasn't the same guy anymore. He's won a couple of MVPs here. He won an MLS Cup here. He's in a World Cup final. Not here, but you understand.
1: Yeah.
4: How much does that story kind of inspire you, that when someone makes a change that's best for them, it doesn't mean it's over. It means they can still flourish. How much does that

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1: For your team, and there was one play throughout the game that he had like 2-3 dribbles or somebody pushed him down, and then you could see like all of his teammates sprinted like to help him out. Like this, like you have to earn that. The respect that he has from his teammates, that's earned, you know. And I see myself like that's the blueprint. LeBron James, Cristiano Ronaldo, Lionel Messi, they set the blueprint, and you gotta have to follow, right? It's hard. You have to be disciplined. You have to be dedicated to your craft, but it's there. And if you want to follow, you follow. If you don't want to follow, you know, you go home. But I definitely got really, really inspired watching him play yesterday, and hopefully in my career, I'm able to do something like that.
2: That was live in the Giannis Antetokounmpo introductory press conference as a member of the Miami Heat. I'm Andy Gresham for Freddie Coleman. It's Freddie and Harry here on ESPN Radio, the ESPN app, streaming on ESPN Plus. And, well, he's happy to be there. And I thought that Messi question, Harry, was pretty interesting from the standpoint of, hey man, you know, everybody, like every athlete kind of goes through it at some point in their life, even the great ones. And maybe this is kind of your messy moment in a way where there's a pivot and it's better for your career.
3: Yeah, Andy, there were a lot of things that Giannis mentioned that I thought was just pretty damn awesome. And what we're going to do, we're going to touch on those things in the next segment. So ladies and gentlemen, don't touch that dial. Make sure you stay with us, because we have a lot to say on what we just heard from Giannis Antetokounmpo.
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13: A walk-off homer in the bottom of the 14th inning. 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
13: Hammer to left field. 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
13: Dog. Oh, my goodness. 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Giancarlo Stanton and the American League with one swing has tied it up.
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13: 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Out of here. Mookie Betts. Shohei Ohtani.
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0: of the Miami Heat, because once you have the press conference, then you know it's official. Freddie and Harry on ESPN Radio. I'm Andy Gresham for Freddie Coleman. You can get us on the ESPN app, SiriusXM Channel 80, and of course, streaming on ESPN Plus. 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Don't forget, you can join the conversation here on Freddie and Harry. 888-SAY-ESPN, 888-729-3776. Well, my man Harry Douglas has so much to say on this.
1: Hello.
0: He needed a full segment to be able to get it out. And look, for Miami Heat fans who needed a little jolt, maybe Giannis Antetokounmpo is the blue pill that gets them going once again to start rooting for the Miami Heat. But I know, Harry, you were diligently taking notes on some of the stuff that Giannis was saying. Curious for your thoughts into what your trained ears heard.
1: Yeah, so Andy, one of the things I want to catch you up about, you know, Giannis joining the Miami Heat, and what I've told Freddie Coleman and Shannon Penn and also E-Dawg, since Giannis has joined this organization, I feel like he's under the most pressure, more so than anyone across the NBA, because of the past history of guys being acquired by Pat Riley and joining that organization and what they have been able to do with the history of the Miami Heat organization. Now, you know, just some of the things that Giannis touched on. Number one, he's excited about the new opportunity and being in the city of Miami, you know, going around the city and the people just being welcoming. But then when you get to, you know, the meat and potatoes, he said he's ready for the challenge. And when you have a superstar player of the caliber of Giannis Antetokounmpo, you want guys to be ready for the challenge. You want him to come in and understand the pressure and the magnitude that comes with leaving the Milwaukee Bucks, coming to the Miami Heat, and you want him to also understand the history of what has happened and gone on here prior to him joining this organization. But he also told you that he loves pressure, right? And it brings out the best in him, and he doesn't want to be in his comfort zone. And Andy, I'm going to tie that into something that I say all the time. I feel like comfortability drives complacency. And when you get comfortable in a role, you're not going to always put forth your best efforts because you are too comfortable in the role that you currently are in. But when you join a new organization and there are high expectations and you understand that pressure is upon you, then you invite that pressure and you love to be out of your comfort zone and try something new. You're intrigued by the newness of what's going on at the moment. And then he talked about being ready to be around his teammates and how he had an opportunity to work out a few times with Bam Adebayo while he was out there in Las Vegas, and how Bam is easy to be around and he's more of a quiet guy than what he expected, especially playing against him. And it's also intriguing because he said while preparing to play a guy like Bam Adebayo, like you just know 99.9% of the time that Bam is going to bring it. He's going to bring his hard hat and his lunch pail, and he's the guy that you don't have to worry about if he's going to be prepared, if he's going to give his all. He's just going to be that type of player no matter what. And he talked about that two-headed monster, him and Bam, and the discipline and being great in all facets, and everyone else is going to follow their lead. I think that's important. But the best part, I think, in my opinion, was when a reporter asked him about Lionel Messi and what he's seen from him. And, you know, is he the same guy when he joined, you know, came to Miami, came to the United States? And for Giannis, being able to witness that greatness, it inspired him. And he talked about Messi setting a standard. He talked about LeBron James setting the standard on how to conduct your business on a daily basis. And I just thought that was unique because LeBron James is still a player right now that's still playing in the NBA. But from a standard standpoint, taking care of your body, longevity, being able to win at the highest level and being consistent for so damn long, coming into this league as a rookie in 2003 and now it's 2026 and he's still the face of the NBA, I just thought that was inspiring to hear from Giannis.
0: Well, I take away from Giannis that he is okay in his decision, that he is excited about the opportunity, and that there is a level of maturity there that there kind of always has been with Giannis. I think, you know, the fact that he grew up the way he did, and it's not a criticism or anything like that, just a little more worldly maybe in his view. Not that he doesn't take things seriously, but that I think he's open to this, and instead of it being, oh, it's the, you know, it's the new frontier, or I don't know how I'm going to be treated as a superstar. I think, Harry, one of the things that's really intriguing to me about Giannis is that this is a guy who has, you know, if he's got an ego, he's really good at hiding it or subjugating it. And I know that maybe it wasn't a clean break at the very end there with Milwaukee, but this is not a guy where, yes, he kind of did pick where he wanted to go, but it didn't seem like he was a dink about it. He wasn't a jerk about it. He didn't throw people under the bus or anything like that. And when I stop and think about Giannis, that's the kind of guy you want to bring into your organization if you are the Miami Heat. Well, we know that football is right around the corner, and the Cowboys' George Pickens is going to play on his $27.3 million franchise tag. Is it the right move for both the Cowboys and Pickens? We'll do it next.
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7: Here's your ESPN Radio Tri-State Forecast. Chance of thunderstorms this afternoon, otherwise a blend of clouds and sun. Daytime highs approaching 90. Partly cloudy again tonight, slight chance of thunderstorms. Lows dip down to about 70. Slight chance for storms tomorrow, high of 90. Currently 87. I'm staff meteorologist Jennifer Wojcicki on ESPN Radio, AM 1590 WPVL.
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14: I'm Christine Lisi. LeBron James made his first public comments on his NBA free agency since announcing he was leaving the Lakers. He didn't offer any clues, though, to his thought process on his next team. He did have some fun with fans today about the teams linked to him, said he heard the 76ers, heard the Warriors. They are among the leaders for James, along with the Cavaliers, Heat, and Timberwolves. Minnesota gives him the best chance to win now, believes ESPN's Kendrick Perkins.
15: They moved the needle for me, especially after them getting LaMelo Ball. When you look at their roster and what they have, LeBron James fits perfect with their starting lineup. He fills that void that they're missing since losing Julius Randle. They have great play that's going to come in off the bench. I love what Jaden McDaniels is going to bring to the table.
14: The NBA is investigating Gary Trent Jr.'s four-year deal to re-sign with the Bucks for possible salary cap circumvention. The Reds rewarding righty Chase Burns amid a breakout 2026 season. Burns, one of the best young pitchers in all of baseball, agreed to a seven-year, $105 million extension with Cincinnati, reports ESPN's Jeff Passan.
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19: 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Hey, I appreciate y'all taking the call. I'm in tears right now. I'm in tears. Hey, y'all make the drive so special every single day I take it. I work with kids, so I listen to kids all day. Uh-huh. When I get in my car, that's my solace. And listening to y'all boys, y'all make it special. God bless y'all for what y'all do. Y'all make people laugh. Y'all make people cry. I listen to y'all every single day. The safe space, what y'all, listen, y'all boys are special. Continue to do what y'all doing. Y'all, man, the bidet, Harry, what is going on?
17: This is Freddie and Harry.

0: You Can Let the Good Times Roll. We're going to get into George Pickens in mere moments. I'm Andy Gresham for Freddie Coleman. It's Freddie and Harry here on ESPN Radio, the ESPN app. We are streaming on ESPN Plus, where you can see the dapperly attired Harry Douglas looking good with the white shirt, the black tie. I look like I just got done playing nine holes and about to have a, you know, a beverage or something like that.
1: I want to go play some nine holes, maybe 18, though. I'm trying to get out on the course a little bit more, Andy, because I'm playing in a lot of these celebrity golf tournaments. So I have to make sure that I'm on my P's and Q's, man, and I'm not out there embarrassing myself. So
0: I know. So when you get in the group with, like, Sterling Sharp, and I play that, and Sterling hits it like 400 off the tee, you gotta ball out.
1: But then the competitive juices start to flow, right?
0: Yeah.
1: First you're out there for fun, but then you see everyone else in your group and you don't want to be the weakest link. That's the competitor that comes out of me every single time I step on the course.
0: See, even though I'm large, I've given up having the big swing speed to be able to hit it really far anymore. So for me, my value is, like, if I'm in a scramble, well, I'll putt you a couple birdies. You know what I mean? Mm-hmm. Like, now par threes or something like that, that's more my speed. Younger me, when I swung like Grape Ape or McGilla Gorilla or something, like, you know, I could really hit it far, but now I'm more like, I get it. I know where I'm going to hit it in the fairway. I'm kind of comfortable with it, but you're right. Like, if you're in especially for you, for those celeb tournaments, they're like scrambles. You know, maybe you don't hit it. Maybe you're with Sterling Sharp hits at 400 yards. It's unbelievable how far that guy can hit a golf ball. It's pretty crazy, but he tried to find the value. There is value now, Harry, in being franchise tagged in the NFL. At least there is for Cowboys wide receiver George Pickens. He is going to play on a franchise tag that, Harry, I remember when people would look at the franchise tag and they would be like, nah, man, that's not that much money. $27.3 million is a pretty nice payday for George Pickens. And I guess my question, Harry, for you is, are you surprised this is going all so smoothly right now?
1: No, I'm not surprised, and here's why. That $27.3 million that George Pickens is going to make for 2026, it's more than he's made his entire career up until this point. That's a large number, but what also is intriguing for George Pickens as a wide receiver is that you're playing with a guy that's rated top 10 as an NFL quarterback right now. You didn't have that when you was with the Pittsburgh Steelers. That's a luxury to be able to have someone that you don't have to worry about getting you the football when you're wide open or at any given moment throughout a ball game. On top of, you're playing with a 1A and CeeDee Lamb, and you're the 1B, or if you want to put both guys 1A and 1A, however you want to say it, I'm fine with that. But you're not going to demand all the attention every single time that you step out on the football field because you have a player like CeeDee Lamb. And oh, by the way, the tight end position in Jake Ferguson is not too shabby himself. Now, what Dallas also has, when you look at last year for 2025, second in total offense, second in pass offense, ninth in run offense, seventh in scoring offense, averaging 27.7 points per game. So if you're George Pickens, you say to yourself, okay, I'm going to play on this franchise tag, and I'm going to make $27.3 million. I have a top-notch quarterback. I have another top-notch wide receiver. I have a damn pretty good tight end. And oh, by the way, we have an unbelievable offensive line that they have built out over these last few years. I would take my chances in betting on myself that I'm going to go out here and ball out once again like I did in 2025. And then I'm going to get that massive payday because I do believe the Dallas Cowboys, deep down inside, they don't want to pay two guys this amount of money. No. That's why I do believe, like, for Dak Prescott, for CeeDee Lamb, for Brian Schottenheimer, and for Jerry Jones and company and Stephen Jones, you have to capitalize off this season by what you have. And what's going to help them out is Christian Parker coming in as defensive coordinator. They're not going to be at the bottom of the barrel defensively like we've seen last season. They were god-awful. If they're just average, we're talking about a different football team, so now you make the playoffs, you have an opportunity to be contenders, and then that's going to be even more money that you can make if you're George Pickens. So I'm not surprised by him signing this tag. by any means because of so many things that are lined up to come after this season.
0: And I feel like Jerry Jones was actually straightforward with the player in this instance so that George Pickens could kind of process his feelings about it and then evaluate it from a business standpoint. And look, I want Dak Prescott as the quarterback of my fantasy team. I don't want him as the quarterback of my football team that I root for. So from the George Pickens standpoint, he's got the perfect guy to play with, a stat compiler and a guy who will end up putting up numbers. I think also George Pickens, Harry, and you can tell me if I'm wrong in this, has done a really good job of kind of debunking the narrative that he's emotionally immature or that he can't handle the spotlight or the big moment. Like there were those questions in Pittsburgh as to what were you going to get with this guy? And with the Cowboys, he's been pretty dadgum good. And I think for those who maybe had any questions about, you know, how would Pickens act with a bigger role or with more money? So far so good. I mean, there are a lot of guys who have sterling reputations in the NFL who don't handle being franchised as handled it as well as George Pickens has.
1: Let me say this because
0: go ahead.
1: Like from a Dallas Cowboys standpoint, like
0: yeah.
1: I get it, right? You had George Pickens on your team, but they don't know George Pickens to the level that they know CeeDee Lamb because they drafted CeeDee Lamb, right? So you know the ins and outs when it comes to him. And then CeeDee Lamb has gotten a major payday with this organization. So you know fully how CeeDee Lamb is going to act with money. For George Pickens, you don't 100% know that yet. Now, I wish all these players to get as much money as possible because as a former player, I want these guys to take these owners and take these organizations to the bank. That's just me personally, and that's how I feel. But at the same time, you also, if you're George Pickens and you're George Pickens camp, you have to realize it's business for the Dallas Cowboys as well. It's never personal. And if you look at how they have conducted business over the last few years, I'm going to go to the last four guys that they franchise tag. Running back Tony Pollard played on the franchise tag. Mm-hmm. Tight end Dalton Schultz played on the franchise tag. Pass rusher DeMarcus Lawrence played on the franchise tag. Dak Prescott played on the franchise tag. Normally when they franchise tag you, they're telling you this is our decision and we're rocking with it. I think the last person to actually get a deal was Dez Bryant back in 2015 after franchise tagging him and they were able to come up with a long-term deal. But everyone after that, they had to play on that franchise tag. That's just the way the Dallas Cowboys conduct business. So if you're George Pickens, you also have to look at all these things and the way that they normally, you know, move as an organization too.
0: I wish I had given this to Shannon Penn, our producer, beforehand. In terms of the teams who have invested a lot of money in quarterback and wide receiver, which big three would you rather have? Dak, Pickens, and CD, or Burrow, Chase, and T. Higgins?
1: And we're taking defense out of this, right?
0: Yeah, just those three. Like, yeah, that, it's, it's almost like in the NBA, you're picking a big three.
1: Yeah.
0: There's your big three in Dallas, there's your big three in Cincinnati, who are you taking?
1: Is everyone healthy?
0: Yeah.
1: Oh, I'm taking Joe Burrow, Jamar Chase, and T. Higgins.
0: Because I got you.
1: That group has already showed me they have the ability to make it to the big game, and that's a Super Bowl, and beat Patrick Mahomes and the Kansas City Chiefs. Although they fell short to Matthew Stafford and the Los Angeles Rams, we're still waiting for the Dallas Cowboys and for Dak Prescott to make it to an NFC Championship game at least. We've already seen that from the Cincinnati Bengals, make it to an AFC Championship game and then play in the Super Bowl. So I'm taking the Cincy guys.
0: Yeah, I think I would too, especially because of the quarterback that puts it over the top for me. There's just something about, Joe Burrow that's like, you know, Joe Kane from the program.
1: Now we
0: like,
1: call him Joe Grapefruit Burrow on this show, and you know what the grapefruit stand for.
0: No, I don't.
1: Yes, you do. You better use your imagination. Andy.
0: I got you. There's a snake in my boot.
1: Wake up, Andy.
0: A lot like WWE Vince McMahon. I got you. No. Grapefruit. Yep, maybe. Yeah, Grapefruit Burrow. Hey man, that is really true. Well, I know that, the great folks at ESPN.com, have been doing their work on talking to executives and coaches and scouts and ranking different positions at ESPN.com. You can go find that. And when you look at the wide receiver group, the executives, the coaches, and the scouts went Ja'Marr Chase number one at wide receiver, Justin Jefferson number two, and JSN of the Seattle Seahawks number three. Harry Douglas, as a former longtime wide receiver in the NFL, I ask you, what stands out to you about this list?
1: Well, number one for me, I still believe Justin Jefferson is the best wide receiver in the National Football League. Of all the years that he's been in the league, there's only been two seasons where he hasn't had over 1,400 yards receiving. One of those were due to injury and him not playing 17 games. And the second one was the incompetent quarterback play that we witnessed a season ago from all the guys that he played with. And I've called multiple Minnesota Viking games, and what I witnessed with my two eyes, Justin Jefferson being wide open, routing people up, who's ever playing defense against him, only for the ball to sail 3 to 5 yards out of bounds, it was criminal. It was something that you felt sorry for him. And if the Minnesota Vikings, if they don't figure out this quarterback position and find a way to get Justin Jefferson the ball consistently, I feel like if that happens again for 2026, he's going to ass out of that organization. Mm-hmm. And you can't even fault him or be mad at him for wanting to do so. Now, I still believe he has a slight edge over Ja'Marr Chase. I felt this way when the two players were at LSU as well. I feel like Justin Jefferson is just a little bit more fluid in his movements. When you're talking about route running, he can run every single route on the route tree. He can beat you short, intermediate, deep. He can defeat double teams. He can win one-on-one. Ja'Marr Chase can do a lot of these same things as well. But I just thought Justin Jefferson, I feel like he's more fluid as a wide receiver. And it's funny that I'm saying this about the two guys because they're so exceptional. But a lot of people think the gap between these two players is here and it's astronomical.
0: It's razor thin, right?
1: It is razor sharp thin between the two guys. And I would say this. If Ja'Marr Chase has another one of these just outlandish seasons, And I hate to penalize Justin Jefferson because of the quarterback play. If that happens for 2026, then I will feel comfortable at that point now putting Ja'Marr Chase slightly over Justin Jefferson. But right now, Justin Jefferson is still my number one.
0: Well, I don't know if there is a position in football where recency bias plays in more than wide receiver.
1: No doubt.
0: Because there's a lot that can go wrong around a wide receiver that can affect that person's production. If the O-line is leaky, if the quarterback is inaccurate, if the quarterback can't read a defense to save their life, there's a lot that can go wrong that can affect the wide receiver. And Harry, I'm so glad you said that the difference between Ja'Marr Chase and Justin Jefferson is super razor thin.
1: Literally.
0: Because they're both great. Like, if you're building the Madden team, or if you're like doing the fantasy draft on Madden.
1: Oh, I want one at the Z. I want the other one at the X.
0: Yeah, right.
1: That's like, exactly what it is.
0: I'm telling you, like, I'll take both of them and be more than happy. JSN is one of those guys where, listen, he's a really good player, but why is he slightly above Puka Nacua and Amon-Ra St. Brown? A little bit of recency bias there and Seattle winning, and that's not taking away anything from JSN, but JSN feels like the one player where the recency bias is very real, and he has taken a big jump up the standing.
1: Now, don't get me wrong, because I know Jackson Smith and Jigba's wide receiver coach. His name is Frisman Jackson, and he coached me in Tennessee. So, number one, I know he has coached up pretty damn well. At the same time, this is a young player in this league that is already a pro's pro at a very young age. His work ethic, his attention to detail, the smooth route running, all the intangibles that you want in a number one wide receiver, he has. So I don't mind Jackson Smith and Jigba being in the top five. Actually, I don't have him at three. I have him number four. I have Puka Nacua at number three. And the reason being for Puka Nacua for me is we're talking about a guy that the offense is literally revolved around. In the run game, from him blocking, motioning, playing inside, playing outside, making contested catches, being a big body wide receiver. So all those intangibles is what I like a little bit more for Puka, more so than I do Jackson Smith and Jigba. That's why I have Puka at number three and I have JSN at number four.
0: So Harry, let me ask you this, okay? Because I played FCS level football in the '90s, right? And then I was around the Patriots, the New England Patriots in the hearty part of the Brady Belichick run on that radio network, being able to ask those guys questions behind the scenes and stuff like that. I once asked a very well-respected football coach, Winky Winky, what makes a number one receiver? And he said this right away, scores touchdowns. And I went, wow. Well, really? Because he's got guys like Edelman, and the wide receivers didn't profile that way. Now, Gronk got in the end zone, scored a lot of touchdowns during the time when I asked this very, very, very, very, very, very, very, very intelligent football coach the question. But let me ask you, Harry Douglas, what makes a wide receiver elite?
1: Number one, being able to win this one-on-one matchup no matter what the circumstances are, being able to defeat double teams when teams actually decide that they want to bracket you. But elite route running at all three levels, being able at the top of routes, getting in and out of breaks, you have to have the ability to do that. But also opening up other things for your teammates. If a team does decide that, hey, you know what, we're going to shade an extra defender to your side, now you have other bona fide people that are going to get one-on-ones. And I kind of experienced this when I was playing in Atlanta. Man, you had a Roddy White and a Julio Jones. So Now if it's me and Devin Hester in the slot, we're getting the one-on-ones, and we get to go against nickel corners, teams third and fourth corner, or safeties and linebackers, and we're just picking their ass apart and tearing them up left and right. So, you know, guys, when the game is on the line and in the biggest moment, no matter what the circumstances are, they have the ability to make the play. And the quarterback sometimes, you know, reading things from a coverage standpoint, you're saying to yourself, I probably shouldn't go here, but I know my guy is going to make the play no matter what. So, damn it, I'm still going here. And then as a defensive coordinator game planning, when you're sitting in that room at night on a Tuesday before you present the game plan to your defensive unit on the Wednesday, you're having a hard time sleeping at night because you're trying to figure out what's the best way to limit this guy from getting the football so he doesn't beat you by himself.
0: You know, it's interesting. I was just watching something the other day on Randy Moss, and of course he had a couple hot years in New England, and everybody to a man said, when we put Randy Moss in the slot, everybody else got to eat because it compromised the defense in a way of what are you going to do? And he was so good that if you gave him the crack, he was going to take it and run by somebody and go make a play. And to your point, it's, you know, we hear the phrase planet players. There are not a lot of those, but when you find one, a wide receiver, like Harry, I go back to a story I heard Nick Saban tell once, where he was in high school and he was the quarterback and he had to call a play at the end of the game, and they called a timeout and he went over and he said, his coach said, well, think about players, not plays. And that's why the wide receiver who has the ability to win the one-on-one is so important, because you think about players, not necessarily plays. And that's where you want, like in New England now, I'll be looking at A.J. Brown for 17 games with Drake May and wondering how many times, you know, when it comes down to it, is he just going to look to the big guy and throw it up and let him make a play like a lot of these various wide receivers have over the years?
1: Well, think about all the highlights, and I'm going to use Julio Jones as an example because that's my brother from another mother, and that's a guy that I actually shared a wide receiver room with, and we played together. Think about that catch that he had over Luke Kuechly, or those catches that he made in the Super Bowl where a lot of people don't even realize, or in an NFC Championship game when you're going against the Green Bay Packers and you're double covered and you're still, you know, have a monstrous game and you're beating guys down the sideline, you're making these contested catches and you're ripping the ball away from defenders. The amount of times going into a football game that we knew Julio Jones probably should not have been out there on the field because he was injured, but he said, you know what, I'm going to suck it up anyway because I know they're going to game plan specifically for me. Everyone else needs to eat. But what we know, everyone else doesn't need to know. I'm still going to go out there, guys, because I know I'm going to get double teamed and you guys are going to get the one-on-one. So I don't mind sacrificing for my brothers and going out there and letting y'all eat and kill the one-on-one matchup.
0: Their mere presence changes everything.
1: No doubt.
0: Yeah.
1: No doubt.
0: And that's a pretty good list, by the way, that is compiled and put together. You can find that at ESPN.com. Freddie and Harry here on ESPN Radio. I'm Andy Gresh in for Freddie Coleman. 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And what does Argentina need from Lionel Messi to upset Spain? We'll get to that next. But first, this for Granger Live. Here's Harry Douglas.
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11: Here's your ESPN Radio Tri-State Forecast. Chance of thunderstorms this afternoon. Otherwise, a blend of clouds and sun. Daytime highs approaching 90. Partly cloudy again tonight. Slight chance of thunderstorms. Lows dip down to about 70. Slight chance for storms tomorrow. High of 90. Currently 91. I'm staff meteorologist Jennifer Wojcicki on ESPN Radio, AM 1590 WPVL.
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12: This morning I feel sick for England. For this team. For this country. They were trying to bring it home for the first time in 60 years. And fear and doubt got in the way. I feel really badly for the fans because they got so close this year. They've been in these semifinal games before. 2018, they couldn't finish the job. They were trying to finish the job this time around. And to see tactical miscues by their manager, Thomas Tuchel, become the reason that this team is not playing in the final, and the reason that Argentina, which very well, if they finish the job here, this may go down as the greatest team, one of the greatest teams of all time. The greatest team in international soccer, bar none. They've won their last three tournaments. They've been in the final before. They're back in it again. But man, to me, the story here is that England botched this in such catastrophic fashion.
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18: SportsCenter. I'm Christine Lisi. As teams, fans, the NBA, and the media await a decision from LeBron James, the 41-year-old today made his first public appearance since informing the Lakers he was leaving L.A. During his appearance at FanFest in New York City, LeBron teased fans regarding teams linked to him, and a young fan asked for an update from James on his impending free agency decision.
19: I'm a natural-born leader. I'm going to try to fit into whatever team I'm going into, but also, you know, give them all the tools and give them all the knowledge that I've been able to, you know, grasp over the last 23 years. I know the game. I know the ins and outs about the game of basketball.
18: The leaders for James, Cavaliers, Heat, 76ers, Warriors, and Timberwolves. The four-year, $64 million contract Gary Trent Jr. agreed to in order to re-sign with the Bucks, being investigated by the NBA for possible salary cap circumvention. One of baseball's best young pitchers, right-hander Chase Burns, agreed to a seven-year, $105 million extension with Cincinnati. Jackson Super tops the leaderboard at the Open Championship. Scottie Scheffler is three strokes back.
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0: I just look like an uncomfortable honky, just kind of moving my head to this, everybody. That's all I got for you. Freddie and Harry, I'm Andy Gresham for Freddie Coleman. Here on ESPN Radio, the ESPN app, we are streaming on ESPN Plus, and we are presented by Progressive Insurance, and there is two more big-time football games that are left to be played in the World Cup, the consolation game on Saturday, and then Messi and crew will try to go for back-to-back World Cup victories. And joining us now, Callum Williams of MLS on Apple TV, kind enough to give us a few minutes here on Freddie and Harry on ESPN Radio. Callum, good afternoon.
1: Yeah, good afternoon, chaps. Thanks very much for helping me. By the way, great song coming in there. That's a proper toe tapper, that is. Wonderful stuff.
0: There we go. I love that. We got a toe tapper in there already. Very good. So, Callum, I know this is a tough way to look at it, but, like, for me, I'm an American football guy. I'm a neophyte. I've gotten hooked into this World Cup because of the stars and the big brands, the big countries, the big names that everybody told me were going to be there in the end were there. So I think this World Cup for someone who's a neophyte has been great. But did Argentina win it or did England lose it?
1: Look, as an England fan, I'm always going to go with the latter of what you just said, because watching a game yesterday, I was extraordinarily disappointed with the tactical approach over the course of the last 30 minutes or so. England looked comfortable. England looked like they had plenty of ideas. There was a free-flowing nature about them. And then once England got themselves ahead and they were able to find a pathway towards the part of the game that they wanted to get to, the coach, Thomas Tuchel, who is an astute tactician, has had major success across Europe over the course of his coaching career, for some reason decided to go with five defenders at the back and accept that there was going to be an Argentine onslaught. And I think the problem with that was that he did it a little bit too early. As soon as the player came on that insinuated England were going to go to a back five, I said to the individual I was watching the game with that, I said, I think it's a bit too early to go to a back five. So then we expected Argentina to be ruthless, to continue to attack in various different ways. And, of course, they did that. And, of course, they've got the magic man, Lionel Messi, who even at the age of 39 is still one of the very, very best footballers in the world at this time. He was magnificent and played a major part in the two Argentine goals.
2: Callum, I get it. I understand that the coach has to take his accountability for the part that he played in that loss for England yesterday, but what percentage of accountability do the players need to take on their side of things?
1: They will do, and the captain, Harry Kane, has done just that. The star player, Jude Bellingham, has come out and apologized to the English fans as well. But I think that there was an area where one or two individual players should probably hold their hand up a little bit more. I mentioned Lionel Messi a little bit earlier on. And what Argentina did at some point in the game is Lionel Messi was very much playing as what we call a secondary striker, just underneath the main center forwards. Because often those players see a lot of the ball. They are the main playmakers. They can cause confusion playing in between the midfield line and the defensive line. There's no natural position to mark that type of player there. But what happened was Messi actually moved out to the right-hand side, and that confused a lot of different people, certainly confused some England defenders. And if you go back and you look at the first Argentine goal, it's a wonderful strike from Enzo Fernandez from the edge of the box, but the reason he has so much space is if you peer over to the right-hand side, you'll see Lionel Messi making a run of some sort, and it garners so much attraction from the England players that they forget to pick up the man on the edge of the penalty area, who ultimately scores a very good goal. The second Argentine goal, the ball comes back out to Messi on the right-hand side, and there's little to no pressure on him whatsoever. You can't allow one of the greatest players that's ever played the game to have a free run at goal and execute a very, very good cross with his weaker foot, by the way. He's going to find a teammate all day. And he did exactly that. And he found Lautaro Martinez at the back post, who had no problem scoring goals. He's done that for Inter Milan in Italy's top flight all season. He's I think now it's 42 goals in 83 caps for Argentina. He's a goal-scoring machine. And so when you've got the service of someone like Lionel Messi, that's a dangerous game to play.
2: Colin, I also want to talk about this. This morning I did get up with Hercules Gomez, and we basically mimic everything that went on within that second goal. I was playing a defender, and he basically said, you know, Leo Messi, he loves to go to his left foot. So a lot of people thought at that time that he was going to kick the ball with his left foot. He slammed on brakes, went to his right foot, and that kind of allowed him to have that space. Is that the same thing that you saw as well?
1: Yeah, absolutely. I mean, look, as I mentioned earlier on, when Messi moved over to the right-hand side on his predominant left foot, rather than going to the byline and playing the ball across the face of goal, which ironically he did for the goal itself, he caused so many problems by just opening up his hips and playing the ball an in-swinging cross in with the left foot. That is, let me tell you, a nightmare to defend against, because as a defender, you have to go and attack the ball. If you don't, it's going to bounce inside the area, or sometimes it's going to be overhit and actually end up in the back of the net. So you've got to have a brave goalkeeper at that point as well. The England goalkeeper at that point had made so many saves, and some of them of a spectacular nature as well. And so, look, when you're talking about Lionel Messi, you can try so many different things, right? There are ways to limit him. Perhaps just stopping the ball getting to him would be a decent start. And I think England didn't do that anywhere near as well as they should have done against Argentina yesterday. But there's no way you can stop him for 90 minutes. He's just the best player we've ever seen on this planet.
0: Callum Williams, MLS on Apple TV analyst here with Freddie and Harry on ESPN Radio. I am Andy Gresh in for Freddie Coleman. Callum, what does Argentina need from Messi to beat Spain? Or is, here's the thing. Spain has been very defensive. I've heard defense doesn't win championships, but can Spain play enough defense, keep away, and score enough to be able to slow down Messi and Argentina? How does all of that, Callum, come together?
1: Look, I think what will be very, very interesting to see is where Messi actually starts that game, because not only did he have tremendous success when he moved over to the right-hand side against England, throughout the entirety of the tournament, he's played this role that I mentioned earlier on, when he just operates underneath the centre forward and plays what we say in football as in between the lines. There's no natural way of marking a player there unless you're a defender and you step up, which leaves a gap behind you, or you're a central midfielder and you drop back, which again leaves space for the opposition. And if you're okay with them having possession in that area of the field, then so be it. A lot of it comes down to Messi, no doubt, but let's not forget young Lamine Yamal. He's only 19, 20 years of age. Could very well be the next Lionel Messi. It's almost like a master versus apprentice type clash. The fact that this World Cup will see us now have the reigning champions of Europe in Spain and the Copa America champions in Argentina is going to be something to behold. And look, as an England fan, obviously I'm devastated we didn't get to the World Cup final. It would have been our first final for a very, very long time. But ultimately, I think from a footballing perspective, this is probably the final that the footballing world wanted. Maybe some of us would have preferred to see France instead of Spain, but I know there's a plethora of people around the world that really wanted this final. We're going to get it. It's going to be spectacular. I think it's going to be very tight, very edgy. I can see a game finishing 2-1. I can see a game that's going to be feisty, that's going to be full of drama. Finals are never the spectacular games that we want in terms of entertainment. But I do think this is going to be very, very entertaining in very different ways.
0: Callum, help me understand. England's going to play France in the consolation game. For what? Like, what's the motivation? Or am I missing something here?
1: No, you're not.

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1: Is it that we got that picture some time ago and these two are meeting in the World Cup?
2: Yeah, it's insane is the right word. And I'm not entirely sure the context with it. I believe that Yamal's family won a competition of some sort for him, Lamine Yamal, who was, as you say, a baby at that stage, to have some pictures for a brand of some sort with Lionel Messi, who himself was, I think, 2021 at that stage, but was just starting to appear on the world stage with Barcelona. And so I've certainly never seen anything like it before. But like I said, this now for me is really going to be a master versus apprentice type clash. And Yamal has so many moments in his game where he looks like Lionel Messi. You can tell that he's watched Lionel Messi with his body movement, with the way that he moves the ball and the different angles that he tries to deliver crosses in, and the way that he runs at players. It is almost like a mini Messi. He's still got a long, long way to go, and people will, and I just have put them in a similar bracket, but I think we've got to be careful with the comparison, because I'm honestly, chaps, I'm not entirely sure at all that we're ever going to have somebody like Lionel Messi again. And look, let's not forget as well, Lionel Messi playing his football right here in the United States as it stands as well, with Inter Miami, Major League Soccer returning this evening as well. I'm in Seattle for Seattle Sounders against Portland Timbers for the big derby here this evening. But Lionel Messi playing his football in Major League Soccer is such a good look for the league here. Can't wait for him to return to league play.
3: Callum Williams, MLS on Apple TV analyst. Callum, thank you for the time. We appreciate it. We'll catch you down the road.
2: Thank you, guys. Appreciate it.
3: Good stuff. There goes Callum Williams. I got to say, Harry, the use of the word chaps, I like that. I like that. Hey, thanks, chaps. That's, I don't know what it is. It's not like anything other than that's good English. All right. So look, I think it's fair to say that Harry Douglas and I are neophytes when it comes to soccer.
1: Hello.
3: But guess what? We're hooked. We're hooked in. How did the World Cup hook you? What got you into it? We'll give you ours next. 888-SAY-ESPN, 888-729-3776. What hooked you into the World Cup? What are you enjoying the most about this run of football being played in our country? It's Freddie and Harry on ESPN Radio.
4: It's time to hear from you. Dallas, hello. 1-888-SAY-ESPN. 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

0: right, color me puzzled. I don't know this song at all. I'm lost on this one. Maybe Harry Douglas knows what's going on.
1: It's the Gorillaz.
0: I'm in digression for Freddie Coleman.
2: Who is this, E-Dog?
1: The Gorillaz.
2: The Gorillaz?
1: Yeah, you know, Feel Good Inc.
2: Okay.
1: Demon Days.
0: Oh. I don't hate it. I have no frame of reference.
1: Plastic Beaches.
2: Well, see, I'd love to be enlightened because, you know, I like to continuously learn. So you say this is the Gorillaz. Do I need to listen to a little bit more of the Gorillaz?
1: Yeah, absolutely.
2: Okay.
1: Demon Days is my favorite, but Plastic Beach is also great.
2: What was that name of that song again?
1: Demon Days is the one of
2: Demon
1: their albums.
2: Demon Days.
1: Yep, one of their albums.
2: Okay,
1: Feel Good Inc.
2: I see you like that Blue Demon, Demon Days.
0: Mm-hmm. All right.
1: Blue Demon Days.
0: Blue Demon Days. Hey, listen. Sometimes your blue days can be gold. And we'll leave it at that, ladies and gentlemen. Blue days, if you are a sports talk show host in England, ladies and gentlemen. Now, let me tell you something, okay? And I don't want to go down the road of, like, you know, I'm in this forever. But when the Boston Red Sox reversed the curse, I was working in New England at the time, and Harry, no word of a lie, I'm on a small AM station, but I took phone calls all night from people who were screaming from the rooftops, who said they could die now and the whole nine yards.
2: Didn't
0: right?
2: they beat the Yankees that year?
0: They
2: in the
0: did.
2: Playoffs?
0: No, no. That, well, yeah, no. '04 was the year when they won the championship. People just called radio stations and verbally voided their bowels. They couldn't help themselves. People were, my Nana can die now because the Red Sox have won it the whole nine yards.
3: I mean, don't
0: okay?
3: we got to cut? We got to play something. Don't we have? So, why we have to bring up old stuff?
2: You just wait a second.
3: Talking about the Yankees.
2: Hang you just on. Wait a minute over there.
0: I'm just saying that in the court of, like, sports radio, oh my God, something might be orgasmic in a good way, or it makes you want to freak out in a bad way, you know what I'm saying? This was one of those moments for England in them losing in the World Cup, and this is British radio host Jamie O'Hara of Talk Sport after England lost.
4: Now you can almost accept it.
5: I know.
4: You're playing against Argentina. Yeah. You can't sit off for 25 minutes against Argentina. He absolutely bottled it. Thomas Tuchel's cost us the World Cup. He cost us the World Cup. We're 1-0 up. Played well first half. All right, cagey affair. We go 1-0 up. Be brave. Be brave, Thomas. This is what we brought you in for. We brought you in for this moment. We got rid of Southgate because he bottled it. Because he weren't brave. We brought you in for now to make that decision. We're 1-0 up in a World Cup semi-final. Bring on Rashford. Bring on Saka. And if they score, they score. But at least we're going to go down fighting. At least we're going to go down with some pride. We fell out of the World Cup in disgrace because of him. Because of him. And we brought him in for this job. This is what we brought him in for, to get us over this line. And it's the same old England, same old crap, same old guff that I have to watch every tournament that we're in. And it's the manager's tucked us up again, tucked us up. We're dead on our feet. Got Morgan Rogers playing right wing, Jude Bellingham on the left. Brings on Nico Riley. We can't get out. Harry Kane's done nothing, he's dead. Nothing, got nothing left.
5: I don't.
4: I can't believe it, Jace. Jace, I can't believe it. No, it's a disgrace.
5: I
4: he should be sacked. Get him out. Gone.
2: Poor Jace.
0: I mean,
2: trying to get a word in.
0: Short of that guy just grabbing his plate of spotted dick and throwing it against the wall, that was about as good a rant as you're going to. And you know what that sounds like? And Harry, and now that I know Shannon's a Yankee fan, you know what this sounds like?
2: Talk to me.
0: Boone doesn't know how to bring in the relievers or when to bring in the relievers. That's what it sounded like. You know, here's Chucky in Dorchester. Yeah, Alex Cora.
4: No,
0: he wouldn't know what to do in bringing a guy out of the bullpen the very end.
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13: Here's your ESPN Radio Tri-State forecast. Chance of thunderstorms this afternoon. Otherwise, sunshine mixed with clouds at times. High temperatures reach up to 91. Partly cloudy again tonight. Slight chance for storms. Lows around 70. High of 90 tomorrow. Slight chance for storms. Right now, it's 91 degrees. I'm staff meteorologist Jennifer Wojcicki on ESPN Radio AM 1590 WPVL.
14: 1 year as Dallas Cowboys head coach, a year in which he only had 7 total wins, to me is bold and comes off like a guarantee. I understand saying that in your locker room. I understand saying that to your players. I don't as much understand saying that publicly, especially for a team that a year ago was not, by any stretch of the imagination, a contender, and a team this year that finds themselves in the division with the Philadelphia Eagles, a healthy Commanders team, and certainly a revived Giants team with John Harbaugh. I'm not sure we're going to see you there February 14th. 2027. 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
17: I'm Christine Lisi. Today marked the first public appearance for LeBron James since he decided to leave the Lakers a little more than 2 weeks ago. Appearing at FanFest in New York City, the NBA free agent acknowledged the ongoing chatter about his future without revealing where he plans to continue his career. ESPN's Shyam Charania.
18: I don't know if I'm holding my breath for an announcement this week, but I think as we get into next week, I do think this process is getting closer and closer to the end here. LeBron James has all the information that he needs to make a decision. All the GMs, the owners, the presidents, they've all made their pitch through Rich Paul's agent.
17: Shams on the Pat McAfee Show, leading LeBron contenders, Cavaliers, Heat, 76ers, Warriors, and Timberwolves. The NBA is investigating the 4-year, $64 million deal between Gary Trent Jr. and the Bucks for possible salary cap circumvention. Righty Chase Burns, one of the best young pitchers in all of baseball, agreed with the Reds on a 7-year, $105 million extension. Jackson Suber has the lead at the Open Championship at 5-under. Scottie Scheffler, 3-back. Rory McIlroy is 7 off the lead.
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20: We go to north of the border. That is the home of Mike in Canada. Big Mike, kick off the safe space.
21: Yeah, I just wanted to talk about how you always go to McDonald's to get a McFlurry or an ice cream, and their machine's always down. You can never get anything. Well, this past weekend, I started making homemade ice cream, and oh, my God, it's changed my life.
20: Mike, real quick, what's your best flavor that you made so far?
2: Yeah, what's your flavor? Mike.
21: Arrow chocolate chip mint.
2: You like that chocolate chip, huh?
21: Oh, chocolate chip mint.
2: What does it do for you, Mike? What does it do for you, Mike?
21: It makes the day brighter. It makes the birds sing. Ooh, everything beautiful outside.
2: That's our boy Big Mike from Canada.
19: This is Freddie and Harry.

0: caller from America's Hat making their own ice cream. You know what I've been learning, Harry?
1: Tell me, Andy.
0: I'm making my own pizza dough now.
1: Oh.
0: Yo, it is so easy. It is crazy. And I bought like a pizza steel for my oven.
1: Uh-huh.
0: You let that thing get ripping at 500 degrees for an hour. You make your dough, you let it proof, you punch it down, you let it proof a little bit again, it's all fresh, you spread it out, bing, bang, boom. You got homemade pizza with dough with like 6 ingredients. I'm telling you, that's what it is, man. The homemade ice cream is so good because of them ingredients.
1: But Andy, here's the big question, right?
0: Yeah.
1: If you had to choose between these flavors of ice cream.
0: Ooh, okay.
1: You have vanilla.
0: Mm-hmm.
1: You have strawberry.
0: Mm.
1: You have that chocolate sensation.
0: Okay.
1: Which one are you choosing?
0: Oh, chocolate all day long. Vanilla's boring. Strawberry's terrible. You gotta, even if they got, listen, I love chocolate, but even if something weird is mixed in it, like, I'm okay. Strawberry ice cream is just, I don't know, it's for psychopaths, like my wife.
1: Like, how much do you really love chocolate ice cream, though?
0: Oh, listen, as a largo, okay, first of all, I worked at a place in Rhode Island where they make, like, a very famous milk. It's called the Awful Awful. They make, like, a very famous milkshake.
1: Uh-huh.
0: The only difference is made with ice milk, hoopy-doo. Like, it really ain't that big a deal, but it's thicker or whatever. So I am actually very skilled in the ice cream arts, having worked it 35 years ago as a kid. And learning all of like the tricks of the whole ice cream trade. Like temperature is very important with ice cream.
1: Well,
0: I don't know if you knew that or not.
1: Is chocolate ice cream, are you saying chocolate ice cream is thicker than vanilla and strawberry?
0: No, but, sometimes it can be. Like I know that the great friends of Friendlies, they have kind of like a thicker one or whatever, but no. Whenever you mix the ice cream, you got to make sure that your freezer is at the right temperature. Otherwise you can spoil the whole thing. So anyway,
1: I
0: don't want to go down a crazy road or
1: nothing like that.
0: But you know what it is? Trying to eat healthier as I get older. So I'm like, okay, I can buy the pizza. I can buy like pizza dough in the store, or it's 5 ingredients and I can make it myself. It's mega easy.
1: Okay, but I want to also ask Shannon and E-Dog. Shannon, like, what's your preferred choice, excuse me, of ice cream from a flavor standpoint?
2: Ooh, that's a good question.
1: That's a great question.
2: I actually like vanilla ice cream with chocolate syrup on top.
1: Okay.
2: I like that syrup, you know what I'm saying?
1: What about you, E-Dog? What is your preferred choice?
3: My preferred choice, is a mix, you know, a mix between both of them with a little cookie dough in there, some brownie.
1: Alright. For me, I love vanilla ice cream. I've been a vanilla ice cream guy since I was a kid, so.
0: I'm a little surprised at that.
1: Well, but I also like that chocolate syrup on top of my vanilla ice cream, mm-hmm. and you throw some whipped cream, and if you even want to put a cherry on top of it, I'll take that cherry as well.
3: I used to eat a Blizzard back in the day, or I don't know if it was a Blizzard. It was something else, but it had a little cake in it too, so.
1: Oh.
3: I enjoy a little cake, you know, mixed
1: cake
3: in there as
1: cakes
3: well.
1: Cakes on the
0: menu. All right, now you're crossing dessert streams here. And now we're talking about a whole, I mean, you know, what's next? Like
1: well,
0: Fudgy the
1: but
0: Whale?
1: That's E for you though, Andy. He loves his cake and his ice cream.
0: Cake. Now listen, there's only one cake. There's only one cake out there. And listen, it's not chocolate on chocolate. It's yellow cake. Everybody knows that yellow cake is it. Yellow cake, chocolate frosting. Now we're talking.
1: I agree. The yellow cake with the chocolate icing. I do agree with that, Andy.
0: There we go. All right. So we do agree on something. I don't know if LeBron, can come to an agreement with his people on where he is going to end up next, but, LeBron is not ready to reveal his next team. Some of the cynics, like me or others, would say, they're gonna get that messy guy out of the way before LeBron ends up, announcing where he is going to go. And Harry, I know this is the first time that, we are hearing this, but LeBron James, spoke to Wondery and the Interrupted or the Uninterrupted about his free agent decision. Here we go.
4: The family portion is a big thing, so you know, my daughter and my wife and things of that nature, and to become a big family guy. So there's a lot of things that's, you know, people are like, hurry up and make a damn decision, bro. I'm just like, okay, it's not just about the team.
5: Yeah.
4: So many other factors that I'm, you know, factoring in right now on what you know, not only best fit me as a player, what best fit me as a person, what best fit me as a, what my happiness, and also with my family as well.
5: Yeah.
4: You know, so there's a lot of won't hold you guys up too much longer.
0: Man, look, normally people can do the, hey man, my family and all that stuff. Look, if the family life really mattered, he would be an LA Laker. No. It would move. He wouldn't go nowhere. The fact that he's opened the door to me, Harry says that LeBron has worked all of that out. And now it's a nice thing to be able to bring up, but there's no way he would have been this far down the road if he hadn't worked it out with his wife and his daughter to begin with. So it is a, it's a reason. It's a factor, but I don't think that's why where we are today with LeBron and waiting on a decision.
1: No, I agree with that, but at the same time, I know how much LeBron James actually values his family. And then when you have a little girl that's daddy's girl involved and you have a wife that you respect to the nth degree, you want to make sure that you have everything lined up properly, because the last thing you want as a father, as a husband, as the man of a household is for the women in that household to look at you sideways and be upset with you because of a decision that you made that they might not have agreed with. So I understand where LeBron James is coming from, but what you're saying is that, hey, that probably was one of the first things within this process that he cleared before actually knowing, because a lot of people feel like he knows where he's going right now. He's just waiting for that perfect opportunity to release it to everyone and let everyone know in the world where his next destination will be.
0: Well, he's got a lot of people still recruiting him, and Steph Curry is one of them. This is from Good Morning America, his pitch to Bron.
6: The Bay, we know how to win. It's beautiful weather, great golf. I know he's into that. But like you said, the USA experience that we had, the battles that we had over the years. We just know how to play basketball, and I think that he would enjoy, you know, just the idea of what it means to finish your career the right way. He knows, you know, what he wants, and eventually he'll make that decision. It's totally up to him, but we're having fun with it, knowing that he's got his pick of the entire league, like wherever he wants to go.
0: You know, if you've ever seen the commercials for those Dean Martin celebrity roasts, and they've got Don Rickles on there, and he introduces all these, and he's like, "Oh, it's great to be here at the home." That's what it sounded like that would be with Steph Curry. Hey, LeBron, come on, join us at the home, the NBA nursing home. Look, if it were going to, I don't know, Harry. I think that if Golden State were going to happen, we would hear a heck of a lot more. Like, it feels like that's the destination where we hear the least about right now.
1: But maybe that's the intriguing part, because if we're hearing the least about it, maybe it might be at the top of LeBron James's list. And I will tell you, if he decides to go to the Golden State Warriors, you talk about the amount of players that they would have from a basketball intelligent standpoint that they would have on their roster. Mm. Steph Curry, you have LeBron James, you have Draymond Green. And I'm assuming at that point, you know, Jimmy Butler wouldn't have been traded. So at some point he would come back. So, but also at the same time, as you think about all those guys I just named, they are older and I don't want to say at the tail end of their career, but pushing towards that direction. Now, when it comes to where I think he would have the biggest impact for me, it's going to be with the Philadelphia 76ers. When I look at two players in particular, when I look at Vijay Edgecombe and I look at a guy at Joel Embiid, those two players, I feel like, can really benefit from a guy like LeBron James and really learn some things from him. Tyrese Maxey, he's been around him a lot, and LeBron James has that relationship with him. Jaylen Brown, he's played against LeBron James a lot, and Jaylen Brown is also a guy who's won an NBA championship as well. But I don't think there will be a starting five in the NBA that will be better than the Philadelphia 76ers with a Joel Embiid, a LeBron James, a Tyrese Maxey, a Jaylen Brown, and then also a Vijay Edgecombe. If he brings a championship to the city of Philadelphia,
0: ooh-wee,
1: you talking about a damn statue that definitely will be outside of their arena of LeBron James. Like, this is a team that has been trying to go along with the process for a very, very long time. They haven't been to an Eastern Conference Finals.
0: the process.
1: Since 2001, and that's the same year they went to an NBA Finals with Allen Iverson as their best player. So there's a lot of things that the city of Philadelphia, from a basketball standpoint, professionally wise, that they're trying to accomplish. And if LeBron James can go to that organization and make it happen, cap'n, that's what the young kids say nowadays, then I think the fan base would be very, very pleased with that as well.
0: Off of Harry's comments, let's go to Dave McMenamin, the ESPN NBA reporter from NBA Today, with the latest on the 76ers' pursuit of Bron.
5: The Sixers still believe they have a legitimate chance, and their pursuit of LeBron has not slowed down. It's being led by Tyrese Maxey, who's called LeBron a big brother before, a guy who's a fellow Clutch Sports client who works out with LeBron in the summer times. Joel Embiid has also been in touch with LeBron. We know that he paired up to win a gold medal with him in Paris. Jaylen Brown, the newest Sixer, the acquisition of Jaylen Brown by Mike Gansey, who was an executive with the Cavs, who grew up in Northeast Ohio, competed against LeBron James in high school. That acquisition made the Sixers a legitimate candidate here, and Jaylen Brown has also been in touch with LeBron, I'm told, and it's ongoing conversations. Now, listen, none of us know, but I would say that when the Sixers look at this situation, they feel like they can look Rich Paul in the eye, or if they ever get a chance to actually pitch directly to LeBron and say, this gives you your best chance to win.
0: It really does. When it's all said and done, that's Dave McMenamin on the Philadelphia 76ers not giving up in their pursuit of LeBron. Harry, here's me theory, and let me run it by you as to how I think we kind of got here with LeBron. I think the Knicks and LeBron and Rich Paul and everybody were sharing a brain on, okay, if the Knicks don't get there, LeBron's coming here. You don't have to vet the coach. You already know the roster. You know the people inside that organization. And the Knicks then screw it up and win a championship. Now both of them are kind of like, well, this kind of screwed up whatever plan we might have had. So now the vetting is going on in Philadelphia. The vetting is now going on even deeper in Miami now that Giannis is there. And to me, this got screwed up in a lot of ways because the Knicks won. I think there was kind of a, okay, I know I'd be comfortable there because of Mike Brown's sort of element of that situation. And now if you're LeBron, you are overturning all the rocks. You are asking all the questions. You are seeing how much are they willing to really bow down and kind of smooch his rear end before going to an organization. What do you make of that theory?
1: Well, I would think the New York Knicks at this point in time wouldn't give a damn. You just ended a 53-year drought. It is what it is now. Like, you went and won an NBA championship with Jalen Brunson as your best player, in which some people felt some type of way about him being able to lead this organization to an NBA championship and having that on his resume, being a guard that's 6'2". So whether it was LeBron James and what the plans may have been, if you're New York, you're not taking that championship back. You don't even want to think that way.
0: Nope.
1: At this moment, Shannon Penn, get your tail in on this conversation because I know you're a Knicks fan. And if someone told you, you know what, let's take this championship back because we're going to acquire LeBron James, what would you say as a fan?
2: Yeah, that's not happening. That's not happening. I'm good. I'm good. Speaking of which, just want a special shout out to my New York Knicks for winning four ESPYs last night.
1: but that's what I'm talking
0: four
1: about.
0: Four ESPYs. Oh my goodness.
1: Like there's not one person, in my opinion, that's a New York Knicks fan that would say, damn, we missed out on LeBron because won a championship.
0: I hear you. And you know what? I think with LeBron, that's the easiest market for me to go to. I'm still going to make my money because everywhere LeBron goes, it ain't going to be about salary. And if it were about money, then it's the Miami Heat really and nobody else because they can offer him about $7 million tax free, all that kind of stuff. But regardless, I think LeBron is now, I think he might have an idea as to where he wants to go. And I got to be honest, Harry, I wonder where LeBron would make the biggest difference. I think in one spot, it's a little complicated But to me, the answer is Cleveland. And here's why. It then evens up kind of that Cleveland roster in terms of if we're going to look at it as like a big three, let's say.
1: Mm-hmm.
0: You have Miami's big three. We know that Philadelphia got Jaylen Brown. And then with Mobley, and of course Donovan Mitchell, there's LeBron's big three. Who else can they put in there? But it's really what he would mean to that city. Like, and Harry, I know you said earlier that LeBron goes there into Philadelphia and they win, you know, it'll be statue time. My goodness gracious. If he goes back to Cleveland and even gets him back to an NBA final, we know the statue is being built of LeBron in Cleveland. And I just think in terms of impact, if LeBron went to Philadelphia, he might be viewed as a little bit of a caddy, an add-on. In Miami, it might be, oh man, it's gotta be like old times. In Cleveland, it's, oh, thank God. Thank you. Our sports God has returned to the city.
1: All right, so let me ask you this question. If LeBron James went to the Cleveland Cavaliers,
0: mm-hmm.
1: and they made it to the NBA Finals, and they're going up against OKC or the San Antonio Spurs, who are you taking in that matchup?
0: Oh, right now, and I know the Knicks just won, but right now, or at least for next year, everybody in the East loses to those teams in the West.
1: My point exactly. Now.
0: So the only way, the only place he goes to Philly.
1: If he goes to Philadelphia.
0: Yeah.
1: And you're facing any one of those teams that I just mentioned, who are you taking?
0: Oh, I'm taking Philadelphia.
1: My point exactly.
0: And it should be easy for LeBron from that end. I'm with you, Harry, in that LeBron, it should be, okay, where do I go? Like, I'm only going to make $3.9 million wherever I go. So, let me just, you know, go for the best chance to win. Now, here's another thing, Harry. Jaylen Brown has said some things about Bron in the past. Do you think that stuff is easy to brush under the rug in a situation like this?
1: Let me ask you this. Steph Curry, LeBron James didn't have the greatest relationship in the past.
0: Right.
1: LeBron James and Draymond Green didn't have the best relationship in the past. And look at them all now.
0: Mm-hmm.
1: So for a common goal and trying to win an NBA championship, you got to let all that nonsense out of the door. It's just like the same thing for me when I look at Jaylen Brown and Joel Embiid. Hey, I can care less about what you guys had going on before y'all join one another, but as soon as you join one another, you better figure out a way to throw that, you know what, to the side and come together for a common goal, and that's to win and to win only.
0: Here is Tony Rizzo of ESPN Cleveland talking about LeBron and roster adjusting before he heads to a team.
7: What I'm hearing and what I was told makes a lot of sense. Do you know what LeBron's doing right now? And by the way, it could be for Cleveland or could be for another team. He's roster adjusting. The last time he came back, Wiggins was out. K-Love was in. That came out of nowhere. Who could it be this time? Jared Allen's name's got to come up. I don't know. Harden? So do I think LeBron's made up his mind? I'm 90%. But like any big decision in your career, you leave your options open to the very end.
0: That's Tony Rizzo. Sounded like he was in front of a live studio audience there at one point of that answer. But that makes total sense, you know? I mean, look, Harry, at one point in time in the 90s, there were a lot of well-known football players who went and did deals or quote-unquote took less to try to have an opportunity to win a championship. And for LeBron, the money is slotted. So now the evaluation is very different. He can't be wooed by money. He's not going to be overwhelmed by a tax advantage here or there. It's going to be much more about who in the world is he going to play with. I am Andy Gresham for Freddie Coleman. He is Harry Douglas. It is Freddie and Harry here on ESPN Radio, the ESPN app, streaming on ESPN Plus. We are presented by Progressive Insurance and ESPN Radio NFL Rank'em, Harry's top five teams that cannot afford a slow start. We'll get to that next, but first, here's Harry for Granger.
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12: Here's your ESPN Radio Tri-State Forecast. Chance of thunderstorms this afternoon. Otherwise, sunshine mixed with clouds at times. High temperatures reach up to 91. Partly cloudy again tonight. Slight chance for storms. Lows around 70. High of 90 tomorrow. Slight chance for storms. Currently, it's 86 degrees. I'm staff meteorologist Jennifer Wojcicki on ESPN Radio AM 1590 WPVL.
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6: I'm Christine Lisi. For the first time since announcing he was leaving the Lakers, LeBron James spoke publicly on his NBA free agency during his appearance at FanFest in New York City. James made it clear to the crowd he's well aware of the rumors surrounding his decision on where he'll play next, but he didn't give a clue which team might be in the lead. The waiting game isn't helping any of his potential teams, explains ESPN's Brian Windhorst.
7: He has not expressed what he deems as his important deciding factors when picking a team. And we know we've been told that he's seeking basketball happiness, but that isn't firm. Nobody knows what that means. And so we've seen teams not be able to make any moves to make their situations more attractive to him because they don't know what he wants.
6: The NBA is probing the 4-year, $64 million deal Gary Trent Jr. agreed to re-sign with the Bucks for possible salary cap circumvention. From ESPN's Jeff Passan, All-Star right-hander Chase Burns and the Reds agreed on a 7-year, $105 million extension. Jackson Suber leads the Open Championship at 5-under. Scottie Scheffler is 3 back in golf's final major of the year.
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0: What we want to do is we want to rank a few teams, and we're going to do that right now. 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
1: 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Top five teams that can't afford a slow start.
8: All right, ladies and gentlemen, this is going to be Harry Douglas's version of the top five teams that could least afford a slow start. And let's start with Number five, I'm going with the Kansas City Chiefs. This is a team that a lot of people have high hopes for, but disappointing in 2025 that they did not make the playoffs. Also, when you look at Patrick Mahomes coming back off an injury, that's going to be another big component to this all. But when you look at this offense and how they underachieved a season ago, it was the offensive line and the inability to protect a franchise quarterback. It was the run game, only being 25th in the National Football League from a rushing standpoint. When you look at their first five games, they have the Denver Broncos, the Indianapolis Colts, the Miami Dolphins, the Las Vegas Raiders, and the Los Angeles Chargers. Now, three of the first five games are versus divisional opponents. And if you're Kansas City, you can least afford to go 1-2 or 0-3 in your own division. And the reason why I'm saying that, we had the Denver Broncos make the playoffs a season ago. We had the Los Angeles Chargers make the playoffs a season ago. So that division, the AFC West, is much tougher now than it has been in the past when Kansas City was winning all those Super Bowls. So I have the Kansas City Chiefs at number five on my list.
1: Number four,
8: let's go with the New England Patriots. They're a team that made the Super Bowl a season ago. Drake May played exceptionally well. He came second in the MVP voting. But at the same time, when you look at their first four games, they play against four teams that made the playoffs a season ago. Seahawks, Steelers, Jaguars, Buffalo. So for New England, I think a fast start is definitely imperative. And what you don't want people talking about is saying, man, 2025 was a fluke. We knew when this team had a harder schedule to play, they weren't going to live up to the billing. That's why I have the New England Patriots at the number four spot as teams that can't afford to get off to a slow start.
1: Number three,
8: let's go with the Pittsburgh Steelers. You look at Aaron Rodgers coming back for what's looking like it's going to be his last hurrah at the quarterback position in this league. But their first five games, they have the Atlanta Falcons, the New England Patriots, the Cincinnati Bengals, the Cleveland Browns, and also the Indianapolis Colts. A fast start is imperative, in my opinion, for Pittsburgh, because when I look at the Baltimore Ravens, that's a team that I feel like is going to represent the AFC in the Super Bowl. You look at the Cincinnati Bengals, Joe Burrow's coming back. That defense is going to be a little bit better than it was the previous 2 years. But the schedule, I think, for the Baltimore Ravens and then also for the Cincinnati Bengals might be a little easier across the board. So for the Pittsburgh Steelers, you want to get off to a great start. They have the Falcons, New England, Cincy, Cleveland, Indy. Like I mentioned, they're the number three team on my list on teams that cannot afford to have a slow start.
1: Number two,
8: I'm going with the Indianapolis Colts. Now, I think the proof is in the pudding. When you look at Shane Steichen as a head coach, I don't think he has any more years left if they're mediocre as a football team. The last thing that you want to do is get off to a slow start and have doubt in your mind. Now, it's not just saying Shane Steichen as the head coach. It's also Chris Ballard as the general manager. If those guys don't make the playoffs and they have a down season, I don't think neither one of those guys are going to be there past 2026. When you look at their first five games, whoa, the Baltimore Ravens, that's a tough one. Kansas City, that's a tough one. The Houston Texans, a tough one. Washington Commanders, a tough one. The Pittsburgh Steelers, so they put all their eggs in the basket with Daniel Jones. He's coming off an Achilles injury. How quickly is he going to be ready to start the football season? But the Indianapolis Colts are number two on my list of teams that could least afford a slow start.
1: Number one.
8: Number one, I'm going with the Tampa Bay Buccaneers. Todd Bowles, he's a guy coming into the season that's going to be on the hot seat. But when you look at how the season ended for Tampa Bay, it's not too well. Now, he has another year to be able to prove himself once again as the head coach of this organization. But Baker Mayfield's a guy that started off on a heater as well. The first few games, I would say the first 8 to 9 games of the season, and then he tailed off a little bit as well. They have a new offensive coordinator. But if they don't make the playoffs, if they don't change some things around and win the NFC South, I'm pretty sure we're going to see a clean house sweep in Tampa Bay as well. Their first 5 games, the Cincinnati Bengals, the Cleveland Browns, the Minnesota Vikings, the Green Bay Packers, and the Dallas Cowboys. Not going to be an easy schedule for Tampa Bay. So from 5 to 1, at number 5, I had the Kansas City Chiefs. At number 4, the New England Patriots. At number 3, the Pittsburgh Steelers. At number 2, the Indianapolis Colts. And at number 1, the Tampa Bay Buccaneers. These are my top 5 teams that could at least afford a slow start.
0: You know, it's interesting. I know I'm going to do this exercise next hour. And the difference in just mindset in putting our list together. You know, with Kansas City, really for me, the hard part of an early evaluation for the Chiefs is that I still know what Pat Mahomes is going to be. Coming off the knee injury, they might be able to get him out there, Harry, but you know as well as I do, it's going to be kind of rushing him a little bit. And will that organization be patient? If I'm not mistaken, I think they got the bye in week 5. You know, if you're Kansas City, how, you know, like, Harry, what would be your approach to dealing with Mahomes, considering he might be able to get back on the field at the beginning of the regular season, but boy, that would feel wonky given that he's coming back from the major knee injury.
8: Well, number one, you trust the player, you trust the doctors and the trainers that have been working with him. And if he is going to be healthy enough to be out there, you're playing. But here's the thinking behind the Kansas City Chiefs, because you have to also look at some of the moves that they made this offseason. They were 25th in rushing. I thought they were one-dimensional in 2025, and it kind of hurt this team a lot and put them in passing mode. And we all know that offensive line wasn't the greatest, and they got banged up amongst the offensive line as well, too, later in the year. When you go out and get a Super Bowl MVP and Kenneth Walker III, that's telling me that you're going to be more committed to the run game. When Matt Nagy is no longer your offensive coordinator and you bring back Eric Bieniemy, who was a former offensive coordinator for this unit and a former running back at the highest level as well, that is telling me that you're going to be committed to the run game. This offense in Kansas City, they have to be more balanced and have a more balanced attack. That's why you make those moves in the offseason, because you know it just can't be Patrick Mahomes dropping back and throwing the football as frequently as he did last season. So I think the run game is going to be a lot more apparent in Kansas City this season, and that's my logic and my thinking behind it.
0: Yeah, it's Kansas City will be an interesting study, because the team that we see at the beginning of the year won't be the team we see at the end of the year, because there's going to be the growth process of Mahomes kind of learning to play with his knee injury. And Brady went through it in 09. I was around. I covered that team. You know, Brady had to kind of learn to trust himself again. And, you know, I mean, there's just that adjustment of the human body, and Pat Mahomes is going to have to go through that.
8: But also it. I will say this, Andy, for Kansas City, this is not the AFC West of 5 or 6 years ago, right?
0: Oh, no. They're in a good division now.
8: The Denver Broncos were a team that made the AFC Championship game, and a lot of people feel like if Bo Nix wouldn't have gotten hurt, that they would have represented the AFC in the Super Bowl. They're a major player at the party, not just in that division, but the entire AFC. The Los Angeles Chargers and Justin Herbert, I love the addition of Mike McDaniel and what he's going to do, not just for Justin Herbert, but Amarion Hampton in that run game. So you don't have margin for error in your own division like you have in the past.
0: Right.
8: So you fall to 2 losses, 1-2 or 0-3 in your division, because let's also know that the Las Vegas Raiders, they have a new head coach. They have a new quarterback. They feel like Ashton Jeanty is going to be way better under Clint Kubiak as a play caller than he was in his rookie season. They got better defensively as well. Every time those two teams play, you can bank on some chippiness being at the forefront of everything that they do. So the last thing you want to do if you're Kansas City is mess around and start 0-3 in your own division, and now you're fighting an uphill battle trying to get back in the thick of things.
0: Yeah, I love you put the Colts at number 2, Admittedly, they're not on my list, because I guess I just don't respect them enough. Like, I look at that organization. I just look at that organization and I say,
8: tell us how you really feel, Andy.
0: It's like, okay, they have a nice coach and they have a nice quarterback. They're a nice 8 or 9 win team. But to me, that's really all they are. And some of that is roster build. Some of that might be unfair to Shane Steichen. I just feel like every time, you know, I hear the Colts, it's not Peyton Manning and Tony Dungy or any of those guys back in the day. And everybody is kind of smoking the hopium on the Colts because of, you know, the little heater that they had last year or 2 years ago. But
8: how do you feel about New England? On this list.
0: Little shaky ground right now. There's going to be an

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1: But just A.J. Brown's presence, as you and I talked earlier with number one wide receivers, you have him around the goal line, get that extra player out of the box. Now you got Ramondre Stevenson to 225 pounds, hopefully going downhill.
2: Look, I love that Josh McDaniels at times had both of these guys on the football field at the same time at the running back position.
1: Yep.
2: And I love how he mirrors plays together, run game, pass game, to be very, very efficient from a play calling standpoint. But let's not forget about Romeo Doubs too. I think that was a massive addition. A guy that can win at all three levels, can win one-on-one on the outside, is a precise route runner. I think he's going to also play a pivotal role for the New England Patriots for 2026, along with A.J. Brown as well.
1: They got Romeo Doubs again. You nailed it, Harry. He wins one-on-one. They didn't have anybody that could win one-on-one on the outside consistently enough for their liking. So that's why Doubs is there. We know that Brown, and then what do they do in the slot? New England teams have done it differently. They put Randy Moss there a bunch. They put Julian Edelman there a bunch. And I know we got to run because Harry and I talking football, we'll never shut up for crying out loud.
2: Thanks.
1: It's Freddie and Harry on ESPN Radio and the ESPN app. We are presented by Progressive Insurance. A former Lakers great says teams don't want everything that comes with Braun. Good Take, Hot Take is next on ESPN Radio.
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1: 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Oh, my goodness. He crushed it. Giancarlo Stanton and the American League with one swing has tied it up.
2: 457-foot home run. How much fun was that?
3: Oh, that was amazing.
0: Plus, every game of Major League Baseball's postseason.
1: Judge back, back some more. Leaping and he caught it. Out of here. Mookie Betts. Shohei Ohtani.
0: Until a champion is crowned at the World Series.
1: And the Dodgers have won it. Repeat champions for the first time in baseball in 25 years. The Dodgers are World Series champs.
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11: Ladies and gentlemen, Jason Garrett on the program. 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

0: Everybody, what's going on out there? We're going to talk about LeBron James. I'm trying to do my best deep horny voice with this music, and I don't think it's working, everybody.
1: Friday.
0: There we go. That is what I really needed. 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Freddie and Harry, of course, I'm, Andy Gresham for, Freddie Coleman, along with Harry Douglas here on ESPN Radio, the ESPN app. You can, watch us do this show streaming on ESPN Plus. 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
0: And now to present Good Take Hot Take. Here's Shannon Penn. Shannon.
6: And there's only one place to start, of course, that's talking about LeBron James. So a couple of days ago, Byron Scott, three-time NBA champion with the Lakers on his Fast Break podcast, said that essentially everybody in NBA is not too thrilled with the idea of LeBron joining their team.
7: 10 years ago, yes, every team was calling to get LeBron James on their team. That was 10 years ago. Now, Rich Paul and company, they making all the calls to see who's interested in having LeBron on their team. Again, guys, we got to understand that the guy's 41 years old.
8: Yep.
7: Been in the league 21, 22, 23 years.
8: Incredible career.
7: You know, it's an unbelievable career. Still playing at a high level.
8: Yes, sir.
7: But as far as teams that are looking at him right now, the teams are also saying, all right, we're going to take him for 1 year, maybe two. And do we want to take all the other that goes along with it?
9: What's the other
7: All the other antics, Rich Paul and all those guys and all the other stuff that goes along with it.
9: Bronny James?
7: Bronny James. You have to get Bronny James out of his Laker deal. You know, so there's a lot of layers to it when you're talking about bringing LeBron along. We all know this for a fact. He ain't gonna go to another team and say, well, I'll come off the bench. I'll be a role player, come off the bench. He can still probably be your third best player or your second best player on the team. You could be successful. But the teams that we're talking about that really are looking at LeBron right now are teams that maybe can get to the next level. And that next level ain't a championship team.
6: All right, Harry, good take, hot take from what Byron Scott had to say about teams' interest or lack of interest in LeBron James.
5: No, I think it's a hot take. Number one, why would LeBron James on any team ever come off the bench? Number two, if you look at LeBron James and what he's been able to do throughout the duration of his career, he's won a championship at every place that he's been. So if you have dreams and aspirations of winning an NBA championship, you might want to have dreams of acquiring LeBron James as well. So I'm going hot take.
0: Yeah, I'm with the hot take too. I just disagree with some of the stuff that Byron Scott rolled out there. I think that LeBron and his crew have shown that they know things are going to be a little different. And I'm not the biggest fan of Rich Paul. However, I think whenever you say, you know, I'm stepping away from the Lakers, you know, like LeBron is telling us, he's going to be the best minimum salary that's ever lived, you know, minimum salary player that's ever lived in the NBA, taking the $3.9 million and putting out what he's going to put out. And look, I get it that you might only be able to play LeBron 55 games during the regular season, but this version of LeBron James definitely helped a good team get closer to winning a championship. That felt a little,
5: it felt a little salty.
6: Let me ask you, do you think this was some sort of messaging coming from the Lakers about LeBron on the way out?
0: Yeah, you know what? Probably so. Oh, I would say there's definitely some of that. Like everybody in the Bronny thing, so what? Pay him a minimum, put him on the 15th guy at the end of the bench. I don't really care about that. But could he have been speaking for the Lakers, Shannon? That's actually a pretty interesting point. And look, if you're the Lakers, you're not thrilled the guy's leaving. Now, they also didn't want to pay him a ton of money to be able to keep him around. So, I don't know. Harry, I kind of feel like the fact that we're at this spot with LeBron, he knows that something's got to kind of give a little bit. Whether it's salary or power or not being able to walk in and just get his way all the time. I don't think it's that much to accommodate LeBron James at this point in his career. We now know that Giannis is in Miami. The introductory press conference was today. What should be the expectations for Giannis in Miami? We'll do it next. Freddie and Harry, ESPN Radio. Empower.
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15: Here's your ESPN Radio Tri-State forecast. Partly cloudy skies this afternoon with a chance of thunderstorms. Highs level off around 90. Slight chance of thunderstorms tonight. Lows dip down to about 70. Partly cloudy skies. Mainly clear skies tomorrow. Slight chance of thunderstorms. Daytime highs approaching 90. Right now, it's 90 degrees. I'm staff meteorologist Jennifer Wojcicki on ESPN Radio, AM 1590 WPVL.
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21: I'm Christine Lisi. Today we heard the first public comments from LeBron James on his NBA free agency since announcing he was leaving the Lakers. He didn't offer any clues to his thought process regarding his next team, but he did have some fun with fans about teams linked to him. Said he heard the 76ers, he heard the Warriors. They are among the leaders for James, along with the Cavaliers, Heat, and Timberwolves. Minnesota gives him the best chance to win now, believes ESPN's Kendrick Perkins.
22: They moved the needle for me, especially after them getting LaMelo Ball. When you look at their roster and what they have, LeBron James fits perfect with that starting lineup. He fills that void that they're missing since losing Julius Randle. They have great play that's going to come in off the bench. I love what Jaden McDaniels is going to bring to the table.
21: NBA is investigating Gary Trent Jr.'s four-year deal to re-sign with the Bucks for possible salary cap circumvention. Baseball Reds righty Chase Burns, amid a breakout season, agreed to a seven-year, $105 million extension. NHL forward Connor McMichael signing a six-year, $40 million contract with the Blues.
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7: What I love about going to Alaska, and I go every single year, it's about 19 of us. We stay at this lodge called Dove Island Lodge. You know, guys just being able to get away from everything back home, get away from the jobs, and just fellowship, have a great time. We partake in a lot of wine, a lot of liquor, very expensive wine, very expensive liquor, but we were able to catch a lot of fish, a lot of king salmon, silver salmon as well. We caught a lot of halibut, big black cod, and I put a message on my Instagram. You know, I didn't realize cod was that big, and when one caught the line, my buddy was like, Harry, hurry up, get over here. We need you to come catch that big black cod. I say, I'm on my way, baby, to save the day.
5: This is Freddie and Harry.

0: 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We were. That's over with now. I should have known. We're presented by Progressive Insurance, and Giannis Antetokounmpo is now a member of the Miami Heat. I wonder if Giannis will go like deep sea fishing down there in Miami. But Harry, Giannis is now officially a member of the Miami Heat. When you get to that press conference, you know that it is very real. And let's hear from Giannis among the things that he, said today about how pretty easy decision on where he wanted to be.
1: I love pressure. Coach Spoh talked about pressure, and I think I thrive pressure. I think I need pressure at this time of my career. I think in order for me to go to the next, you know, level, I got to get out of my comfort zone, and I feel like Miami was a place for me to be. We are very like-minded as a team and me, and yeah, it was a no-brainer. I wanted to be here. I'm excited to be here, and I want to get to work. One of my goals is to win another championship, and I really want to do it. And at times, whenever I, you know, put my mind into something, I usually accomplish it. And I feel like this is the best, you know, route for me to do that. So I'm excited for it.
0: Well, there you go. Giannis, for him, he says it's a no-brainer, and that's where, and Harry, you know, you kind of touched on this a little bit earlier on in the show today, that there's a lot of championship credibility in Miami. And if you're someone like Giannis Antetokounmpo, and a part of your frustration was, hey, maybe Milwaukee at the end of the day wasn't really a championship organization. I got a guy down here in Pat Riley who's got a fistful of rings, and he's got a coach that he kept instead of letting LeBron punt him in 2012, who has got a couple of rings as well. So I can understand why Giannis would feel at ease going to Miami and thinking championship.
2: Yeah, and we also have to give Pat Riley a lot of credit, because there was a lot of talk out there about if he still had his mojo, if the fastball that he threw 100 miles per hour some years ago, will it at least go 99, or will it touch 103 digits once again? And a lot of people doubted him. And he showed everyone, hey, never doubt a champion and a guy that has been in this business for a very, very long time, because it was Alonzo Mourning he went out and got. It was Shaquille O'Neal he went out and got. It was LeBron James he went out and got. It was Jimmy Butler he went out and got. And now he showed once again that, hey, I have not lost my touch. And just when y'all thought I was slowing down in that department, boom, Giannis comes to my team. But I also want you to hear Pat Riley
0: about
2: not just acquiring Giannis,
0: yep,
2: but there's something else that he's trying to land.
3: We landed the plane. Now there's another one we have to land.
2: Ooh.
0: Now there's another one we have to land. That is 81-year-old Pat Riley being cryptic on LeBron.
3: As far as the 24-year veteran, you know, that is something that would happen organically. I hope I'm not talking out of both sides of my mouth here, but you never know that you're ever going to win a title until you win one. But you'll never win one if you don't have the talent and the coaching to do it. You know, from that standpoint, you know, this is a team that we have right now, and I'm happy with it. And I think, you know, this is Spoh's challenge, and I don't want to put any pressure on him, you know, but, he knows what he wants. He knows what we have to do.
2: And so Eric Spoelstra is a guy that I feel like is one of the better coaches in the NBA. My brother Tony Douglas, I don't know if you knew this, Andy, but he played for the Miami Heat back when LeBron was down there and Eric Spoelstra was the head coach, and they lost to the San Antonio Spurs in the NBA Finals. But he is very fond of Eric Spoelstra. He's very fond of LeBron James. And can the Miami Heat make it a warm welcome for LeBron James for a second time? We've seen him go to Cleveland for a second time, win a championship. I don't feel like he's going to join the Miami Heat, because – one of the things I've witnessed about LeBron in the places that he has been able to win championships or championship is that he's always had shooters around him and guys that could space the floor. LeBron James, Giannis, and Bam, I don't think that's floor spacing in my opinion. It tells me it's a crowded floor because there's not enough space to be able to operate because you have three guys that's probably going to be demanding the same type of space.
0: Do you think the non-basketball stuff pushes a team in a certain direction for LeBron? And I know, Harry, you know what I mean by that, right? Like the money is going to be, Miami can give him a little bit more money. Great. But the money is relatively equal for LeBron. Is this about the other stuff that comes with signing as a free agent? Or if you're the teams, Harry, are you just kind of sitting back and being like, yo, man, if you want to come here, you can come here. Like, we got a spot for you, but it's your call. Like, how do you think behind the scenes this is working out with LeBron?
2: Well, I would add to what you just said. You look at the Cleveland Cavaliers, and this is a team in the last 2 years. They had the number one seed before they flamed out and lost to the Indiana Pacers 2 years ago. They were able to make an Eastern Conference Finals this year before getting swept and having a 22-point lead in Game 1 versus the Knicks in Madison Square Garden with under 8 minutes to go in the fourth quarter and blew a lead. So you're trying to tell me, if you're the Cleveland Cavaliers, we could not have utilized a LeBron James? Because I'm pretty sure if LeBron James was on that team, they wouldn't have blown a 22-point lead. Now, I want to talk about a team that a lot of people aren't talking about right now and discussing. Let's go to the San Antonio Spurs. You mean to tell me if LeBron James is on the San Antonio Spurs this year during the NBA Finals that the San Antonio Spurs are going to blow all those leads that they had in four of those five ball games that they played in?
0: Yeah, there's something about, and Harry, you're by far not the first person to bring up San Antonio and the impact that LeBron could have in San Antonio. And isn't it really interesting that, to your point, Harry, they were a hop, skip, and a jump away from an NBA title? What could push them over the hump? Yet they do not seem very interested in bringing in someone like LeBron.
2: Andy.
0: And to me, and that's why I question the, like, would LeBron go in and screw up the chemistry in San Antonio? So, and would they never have gotten it?
2: So here's my thing. Let me tell you about the leads. Let me literally explain to you about the leads that San Antonio had in these ball games. Mm-hmm. In Game 1, San Antonio had a 14-point lead. In Game 2, San Antonio had a 12-point lead. In Game 4, San Antonio had a 29-point lead. In Game 5, San Antonio had a 16-point lead. And guess what? Lost every single ball game that I just mentioned.
0: Mm-hmm.
2: You telling me that happens if LeBron, you telling me they're going to continuously heave up threes when they're up 29 points if a LeBron James is on that team?
0: Oh no, I wouldn't think so, but I would also question their ability to jump out to those leads if LeBron is on that roster.
2: I wouldn't.
0: It's crazy that San Antonio had the same thing happen for, what, five consecutive games where they jumped out early and then just couldn't find a way to...
2: You
0: want to
2: know why, though?
0: They lack the
2: quality of leadership of a bona fide player that was a piece to the puzzle.
0: Yeah, you know what? And if you let LeBron in there for a year, does LeBron go in and leave San Antonio in a better place and make Wemby a better leader? Or does LeBron go in there and then maybe he leaves after a year and everybody in that room is looking around and going, oh man, we don't have our leader in here anymore.
2: No,
0: you know,
2: LeBron goes into that situation. Listen, LeBron goes, it's no way LeBron say, I'm going to San Antonio and I'm going to be the cream of the crop. Everybody knows that's Victor Wembanyama. And that's Victor Wembanyama for the entire duration of the time that he's going to be in San Antonio.
0: But if there is a little bit of a flaw on that team where they need some leadership to push them over the hump, does Wemby need a crusty old veteran to kind of, you know, be beside him to sort of guide him as the future leader or the leader of that basketball team for them to kind of take that next step? Like, it is interesting that,
2: your argument the head coach needed it.
0: Harry,
2: because
0: think about it.
2: Coach circles around him.
0: The best minimum salary player ever is LeBron. He literally can fit in anywhere, and there are teams like San Antonio who are not hot to trot.
2: That's what I'm saying, Andy. I don't want to make this harder by overthinking the situation. LeBron James is a very, very smart basketball player. He understands the magnitude of what comes with the territory if he decides that, you know what, I'm going to join the San Antonio Spurs. Mm-hmm. Because I tell you this, he would be more happy being a third fiddle in San Antonio or a fourth fiddle than he would be in Los Angeles with the Lakers. But you don't want to know why? Because he has an opportunity to win a championship.
0: Mm.
2: It's not fairy tale like.
0: Yeah, that I'm kind of with you. Like Philadelphia, it makes a lot of sense. I know it might not be the perfect fit for LeBron, but man, when you think about like their starting lineup would be
2: LeBron,
0: Embiid, LeBron, Edgecombe, Brown,
2: Maxey, and Brown.
0: I mean,
2: there's no starting lineup in the NBA that would be better than the Philadelphia 76ers. Now, I think what's also enticing about Philly,
0: yep,
2: is that you don't have to deal with Daryl Morey. They got him out of there.
0: Yeah.
2: All the bad decisions that he made, including trading Jared McCain to the Oklahoma City Thunder, only for him to go and make a difference in the playoffs. That's just one of the moves that Daryl Morey made that was boneheaded wise. But when you have a guy like LeBron, I think it unlocks a different version of Joel Embiid.
0: Mm-hmm.
2: And he can be a mentor to VJ Edgecombe.
0: I think there is a lot there to the LeBron presence in Philadelphia. Shannon, you got something for us. What you got, man?
4: So we've heard that these teams, the favorites for LeBron include, of course, Philly, Miami, Cleveland, and yep, Golden State. Do you guys, and Gresh, I'll actually start with you on this one. Do you honestly believe that that's just the four or five options for him? Or do you think there's actually interest in some of these other teams? You guys mentioned the Spurs. Or do you think it's just these four teams that we've heard about?
0: I think it's just the teams that we've heard about. There's, you know, there's still choice there. There's still the sexy team of the offseason in Philadelphia. It doesn't make LeBron look bad. They don't have to manipulate things, but I really do believe that these are the teams that are left. In fact, so much so, Shannon, that I went and looked at the championship odds for those three, the Cleveland, Miami, and Philadelphia. And if you think you can accurately predict where LeBron is going to go,
2: good luck.
0: Now's the time to lock in. Like if you think it's Philadelphia, it's plus 2,000 on the championship odds right now. That probably gets cut in half if LeBron goes to Philly. Philly probably goes to plus 1,000 to win the championship right away.
2: Andy, look what happened when they acquired Jaylen Brown. I believe they were 60-1.
0: Yeah. And then they went to 20-1.
2: Yep. 20-1.
0: Yep.
2: Like and just I, with Jaylen Brown alone.
0: And I think with LeBron, that probably pushes that to 10-1. Now Miami is 25-1 right now. So I think that would probably get cut in half as well. I don't know if the number would move as much on Cleveland. Cleveland, was like Philadelphia at plus 2,000 to win a championship and like plus 900 to win the conference. I don't know, Harry. Am I missing the boat here? If Bron was going to go back to Cleveland, isn't that the easy, quick decision to make? Like, you don't need to vet people. You know where you're going to live. If you're worried about your family, you're going back home where, you know, there's going to be family where y'all are from. Like, I feel like Cleveland would have been a July 2nd announcement, not Cleveland on July 24th.
2: Andy, you make a great point. That's why it's all so interesting. And what I love about it all is that we have a guy that's 41 years old, that's going to be 42 in December, that's entering his 24th season.
0: Mm-hmm.
2: And the intrigue is at an all-time high right now within so many people to figure out what's the next destination for LeBron James.
0: It's pretty crazy when you think about it, but Dave McMenamin, ESPN NBA reporter, said on the NBA Today, the latest on Bron and the Sixers.
5: The Sixers still believe they have a legitimate chance, and their pursuit of LeBron has not slowed down. It's being led by Tyrese Maxey, who's called LeBron a big brother before, a guy who's a fellow Clutch Sports client who works out with LeBron in the summer times. Joel Embiid has also been in touch with LeBron. We know that he paired up to win a gold medal with him in Paris. Jaylen Brown, the newest Sixer, the acquisition of Jaylen Brown by Mike Gansey, who was an executive with the Cavs, who grew up in Northeast Ohio, competed against LeBron James in high school. That acquisition made the Sixers a legitimate candidate here, and Jaylen Brown has also been in touch with LeBron, I'm told, and it's ongoing conversations. Now, listen, none of us know, but I would say that when the Sixers look at this situation, they feel like they can look Rich Paul in the eye, or if they ever get a chance to actually pitch directly to LeBron and say, this gives you your best chance to win.
0: And that really is the $64,000 question that LeBron James has not answered yet.
2: Mm-hmm.
0: Harry, what's important to him? Is it location? Is it the ability to win? Is it money? Does he want some sort of capitulation for whatever in the world it would be from someone in the organization? Like, that really is the closest guarded secret that LeBron and his camp have done a really good job of kind of hiding, is the, we don't know what LeBron really wants. We don't really know LeBron's leans. And that's led to a lot of this speculation and fun that we're having and talking about. Where's Bron going to end up?
2: So, up until this point, LeBron James has done a phenomenal job of not allowing any of this decision to leak out. That's why I feel like the only two people who probably do know where he's going right now is his wife and him. The only two.
0: Maybe Rich Paul, because he can't separate himself from LeBron. I'm not a Rich Paul guy, so I'll let those.
2: Well, Rich Paul is my dude. He's my dude.
0: No, I know. I mean, like I laugh at Jaylen Brown when he's talking about how smart he is.
2: Well,
0: like,
2: dude, don't bash him. I just said he's my dude, Andy.
0: It's like, no. But I was gonna tell. Like, Jaylen Brown was doing the whole he's the smartest, you know, guy, and da da da. Man, you picked Jay-Z to be your agent. I mean, yeah, you picked Kanye to be your agent. Like, come on, man. Like, let's slow the roll a little bit.
2: Yeah, we want prenup. Yeah.
0: Like, yeah, you know, like, there have been some interesting moves made by these guys. But yeah, but LeBron, does he, I mean, look, there's no golden parachute for him. Meaning, there's no team out there, Harry, that's gonna be like, here's $25 million, we're gonna bowl you over with money, come play for us. It's literally going to be whatever LeBron makes it out to be. And hopefully we get at least an answer from LeBron on, hey, why I wanted to go here, how does it benefit me, and all of the stuff that has been swirling around this guy. Hey, Harry, here's another thing too. If LeBron wanted a 2-year deal, would you sign him to a 2-year deal? I know he's old.
2: I would, but because I don't know if LeBron really just wants to play one more season, because this will be 24th.
0: Agreed.
2: I think it would be pretty remarkable if you can have that number be your 25th season, and after your 25th season, you call it a quits and retire.
0: Yeah. I gotta say, it's interesting to think about LeBron maybe playing an extra year. 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I got my top 5 teams that cannot afford a slow start. Harry gave you his. I'll give you mine. We'll get to that next. 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
10: Here's your ESPN Radio Tri-State Forecast. Partly cloudy skies this afternoon with a chance of thunderstorms. Highs level off around 90. Slight chance of thunderstorms tonight. Lows dip down to about 70. Partly cloudy skies. Mainly clear skies tomorrow. Slight chance of thunderstorms. Daytime highs approaching 90. Right now, it's 90 degrees. I'm staff meteorologist Jennifer Wojcicki on ESPN Radio, AM 1590 WPVL.
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22: This morning I feel sick for England, for this team, for this country. They were trying to bring it home for the first time in 60 years, and fear and doubt got in the way. I feel really badly for the fans because they got so close this year. They've been in these semifinal games before. 2018, they couldn't finish the job. They were trying to finish the job this time around, and to see tactical miscues by their manager Thomas Tuchel become the reason that this team is not playing in the final, and the reason that Argentina, which very well, if they finish the job here, this may go down as the greatest team, one of the greatest teams of all time, the greatest team in international soccer, bar none. They've won their last three tournaments, they've been in the final before, they're back in it again. But man, to me the story here is that England botched this in such catastrophic fashion.
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4: I'm Christine Lisi. As teams, fans, the NBA, and the media await a decision from LeBron James, the 41-year-old today made his first public appearance since informing the Lakers he was leaving L.A. At FanFest in New York City, he teased the fans regarding teams linked to him, and a young fan asked for an update from LeBron on his impending free agency.
16: I'm a natural-born leader. I'm going to try to fit into whatever team I'm going into, but also, give them all the tools and give them all the knowledge that I've been able to, grasp over the last 23 years. I know the game. I know the ins and outs about the game of basketball.
4: The leaders for James, Cavaliers, Heat, 76ers, Warriors, and Timberwolves. The four-year, $64 million contract Gary Trent Jr. agreed to re-sign with the Bucks, being investigated by the NBA for possible salary cap circumvention. It's the Mets and Phillies on ESPN. Lone game on the schedule as MLB returns from the All-Star break. New York and Philadelphia are scoreless, top of the second. Jackson Suber tops the leaderboard at the Open Championship. Scottie Scheffler is three back.
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0: Coleman, Freddie, one of the great huggers out there. 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
1: 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Top five teams that can't afford a slow start.
0: And I got to tell you, when Harry did his earlier, there was one team that I didn't even respect enough to put on the list, but Indianapolis is really strong. Harry and I actually did share a brain on one team, and we will get to that, but let's get this started.
1: Number five.
0: Number five for me is the Los Angeles Rams. Now, mind you, everybody loses their mind when it comes to Sean McVay, the offensive genius who once put up 3 points in a Super Bowl against Bill Belichick. All right, so tell me about how great he is and all that stuff. Always got to have a number one pick quarterback. We know he went out and got the wide receivers, and I am in the McVay is overrated club, and I might be the only one there, and that's fine. But the Rams are going for it, clearly, are they not? They might lure back Aaron Donald. The Rams play San Francisco, the Giants, Denver, Philly, and Buffalo to start. Now, I know there's only one division game in there, but, you know, that division is tough as we know. You can't be going 1-4 or even really 2-3 in terms of this start. And losing to Buffalo, Philly, and San Francisco is a very realistic possibility for the Rams. They better get off to a good start, given the sacrifice they made this offseason.
1: Number four.
0: Number four, I'm sharing a brain with Harry, the New England Patriots. There's a lot swirling around that organization. What they need is for camp to start. They need for the big offseason story to start to continue to go away, and everybody in New England will start to go nuts over having A.J. Brown and seeing him out there in practice versus talking about how horny the head coach is.
1: Number three.
0: Number three, the Jacksonville Jaguars. Now, look, is anybody fixing to get fired? No, but this is going to apply to two organizations that I'm going to talk about on this list. How many times have we seen over the years in the NFL where a team does well, they take the step forward and make the playoffs, then they go back to being a 7-win team, and maybe they don't get that momentum going again, or there's big injuries, or it's just a different mix. Here's another thing to consider for Jacksonville. They play Cleveland. Then they're at Denver, they're home for New England, they are at Cincinnati, and then they play Philadelphia. Jacksonville could play well and still be 1-4. And they could play well having to play some of those teams early in the year.
7: I would also, I know we're supposed to wait, but I'm going to time it very quickly.
0: Please.
7: After Philadelphia, they play Houston, and if the Colts are what the Colts were early on last year, they play them, and then the Baltimore Ravens after that.
0: That first eight could be that's a real gauntlet for Jacksonville. And
7: Glowing, have mercy.
0: Well, and Harry, you know how it is, right? You're trying to build momentum in your organization, and this is an organization that, you know, steps on their toe every once in a while. All right, here we go.
8: Duval.
1: Number two.
0: And you know what? And I know him. I know Liam Cohen really well and his family and his dad and everything. And that was cringy. Oh my gosh. Anyway, my number two.
8: Duval.
0: And this one is off the grid a little bit. I will admit, the Minnesota Vikings. What are you? What are you, Minnesota? Are you run by an offensive genius who knows how to coach quarterbacks? Are you able to get the ball to an all-world wide receiver? Are you able to play a little bit of defense? Like, I know everybody went nuts a couple of years ago when they drafted the quarterback out of Michigan, but I don't know. And look, you bring in little calamari. Do you like calamari, Harry?
7: Calamari?
0: Do you like calamari? No, calamari. That's how
7: I call it. Like calamari.
0: Oh boy, I'll tell you, in New England, you get to, I call Kyler Murray calamari because he's a little guy out there running around a little bit and maybe he can make play or two, but yeah, the Minnesota Vikings, again, it's another one of these offensive geniuses who huffed the fart of Sean McVay's in an elevator 5 years ago, so that made him be worthy of a head coach in the NFL.
1: Number one,
0: and this goes to organizational credibility. The Las Vegas Raiders have got to show some signs of life. You move to Vegas, you get the big Roomba in the desert, you kind of didn't have a quarterback, you brought in a head coach, it flamed fabulously, you brought in another head coach, it flamed fabulously. So right now, if I'm a Raider fan, All I have experienced as a Las Vegas Raider fan is dysfunction, the team being disoriented, we don't have a quarterback, who do we believe in, oh, here's Tom Brady to at least give us some kind of hope in the front office. And if you're Vegas, you got Miami, the Chargers, New Orleans, Kansas City, and then they play at New England. If you're Vegas and you can go 2-3 with a young quarterback, I think you're feeling pretty good about yourself in an organization that desperately, desperately needs credibility in their new home. So there we go. There's my top five teams that can't afford a slow start.
7: So at number five, you have the Los Angeles Rams. At number four, you have the Patriots. At number three, you have the Jaguars. At number two, the Vikings. And your number one pick is the Las Vegas Raiders. Now, I want to go to number five. You look at the Los Angeles Rams, and that is a damn good pick because everyone and their mother are picking the Los Angeles Rams to represent the NFC in a Super Bowl, including myself. So I don't think they want to get off to a slow start. You want to start fast. Number two, the Minnesota Vikings is an interesting pick, but I do like it because we've seen – This past season, the quarterback position really hold the Minnesota Vikings back. Mm-hmm. And I will go as far as to say if they had competent play at the quarterback position, they would have won the NFC North.
0: Wow.
7: They had nine victories, and it was basically their defense because of what they didn't have at the quarterback position. So I'm a huge fan of Brian Flores and what he's able to get out of his players and the position that he's able to put those guys in. If you have better quarterback play, we might be talking about the Minnesota Vikings in a different light, more so the light that we talked about the Chicago Bears in this past season. So
0: No doubt.
7: I do believe they would have won the division. The Las Vegas Raiders, I don't believe that Fernando Mendoza is going to start. I do believe it's going to be Kirk Cousins. At what point does he start for the Las Vegas Raiders? But I do agree with the fact that they need to show some promise. You don't have to win every single ball game, but you have to show that, okay, under Clint Kubiak and all the defensive pieces that we've brought in, we still have Max Crosby on our roster. That run game needs to be at the forefront of everything that they do under Clint Kubiak as head coach and a play caller. It needs to be something more drastic than what we've seen in 2025.
0: No doubt.
7: They were the laughing stock of the NFL last year.
0: Like the baseline performance, right? Like that's what we need, right? Out of the Raiders.
7: Yep.
0: We need the, this is who we're trying to be. This is who we are. We're going to go up and down a little bit, but however, they need a direction. They need a baseline as to, okay, here's what we are at our best right now. Here's what we are at our worst. let's try to close that gap a little bit. And yeah, it's you know, I never would have thought they would have moved on from Pete Carroll so fast. And that's not
7: I feel differently about that.
0: Oh, really? I didn't think they would. I didn't think they'd write the check is really where I came down was that.
7: Oh, from a money perspective, you're talking.
0: Yeah. I didn't think they would cut bait with Pete so quickly because, I mean, you're ripping the Band-Aid. You're ripping a $25 million Band-Aid off pretty quickly.
7: Well, I caught one of the games this year and. Just walking around pregame, you could just tell that you had some guys on this page and other guys on that page. It was a little bit of dysfunction from a offensive standpoint. Some people wanted to do something this way. Other people wanted to do things this way.
0: I lived that. It was called the Gerard Mayo era in New England. Yes, we had that up here for a year.
7: So a change I thought was desperately coming and it was needed. For the Las Vegas Raiders, and then also Pete Carroll, you look at him being an older coach, and you look at today's football, although he's energized and he's a player's guy, you need one of these younger guys that can relate to them on all fronts. And I do believe Clint Kubiak is that guy.
0: Yeah, and let's see, you know, can he stay patient enough offensively to continue to develop that run game? And, you know, in terms of the Jaguars... This is the perfect spot where we've seen teams do this before. Hey, they jump into the playoff structure and then what do they become? You know, like it feels like the Chargers, they're like a brisket. They're stalled right now. They're in the wild card round and then that's kind of it. What is the, you know, what's the ceiling for the Jaguars? And, you know, I am interested for a year two of Travis Hunter where, all right, they let him do both. He either saw it was really hard or now after doing it for a year, somebody can go to him and be like, hey man, what's best for the organization is for you to develop into a top flight corner and we'll see what happens with Hunter this year as well. Go ahead.
7: So what helped them in those regards, in my opinion, was them trading for Jacoby Myers. It's kind of ironic because the game that I call for the Las Vegas Raiders was the one they played against the Jacksonville Jaguars. So they were so impressed with Jacoby Myers that I thought

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0: He is another one of these coaches who's pushed back against modern convention. We'll hear what Dabo had to say in a moment. I'm Andy Gresham for Freddie Coleman here on Freddie and Harry on ESPN Radio, the ESPN app, Sirius XM Channel 80. We are presented by Progressive Insurance. And, of course, right around the corner is the college football season. I know Harry Douglas will be here, there, and everywhere during the college football season. I feel like I'm the real outlier in the college football broadcast world. For 11 years, I broadcast UMass football home games where they couldn't beat the ESPN All-Stars led by Christine Lisi at quarterback. And I say that lovingly and knowing that I'm right. Boy, I've seen a lot of bad football over the years, but good grief. I still can't wait for college football season to start. And of course, Harry, we have coaches being coaches, whether it's them speaking on behalf of everyone else, which they'll just take the liberty to do so, or it's college football coaches who want to pick the nit of something in which they are very good at doing so. But, you know, a lot of these guys, they roll out a lot of pyro and ballyhoo and a lot of bullcrap along the way as well. And some coaches say stuff where you just go, huh? I need to hear what he said. Dabo Swinney is one of those guys. Clemson head football coach at the ACC football kickoff presser talking about noise.
1: It's not what people predict. If it was about what people said, what they predicted, we win the league last year, we go to the national championship. All right. That's what I tell these guys. And this year, ain't none of y'all gonna pick us. Ain't none of y'all gonna say anything good about us. I've been dead. I'm gone. I think I'm still here. All right. But it's not about that either. It never has been. If it was about what people predicted, I'd have been gone a long time ago. All right. It's about what you do. That's what it's about. And, you know, we didn't do the football stuff well enough last year. And, we got everything we need. We don't have to make any excuses. And so we're going to get what we earn this year. And so that's what we're focused on, doing what it takes to earn the results that we want. You know, it's not about what we say. And, haters hate, right? They said there's a bunch of hate. I don't know who wrote that song, but, you know, the one thing about haters, when you win, it don't matter what they say. And when you lose, it don't matter what you say. So don't focus on that. Just focus on let's go get better.
2: Dabo has to stop mistaking people hating for people telling the truth about his program. And let's be honest.
0: Yeah.
2: Outside of Deshaun Watson, outside of Trevor Lawrence, one of the glaring things that has allowed this landslide for the Clemson program has been the quarterback position. 100%. You didn't hit on DJ Uiagalelei. You didn't hit on Cade Klubnik. But then how do you have 9 players drafted within the first 5 rounds in the 2026 NFL draft and you don't make the college football playoffs a season ago?
0: It's quarterback. It's either quarterback or coach in one of the two.
2: My point exactly.
0: Yeah.
2: Check this out though, because Dabo, let's go back to 2020. They made the Final Four. That's 2020. Did they make it in 2021? No. Did they make it in 2022? No. Did they make it in 2023? No. Did they make it in 2024? Yes. Okay. But do you feel like the Clemson Tigers were championship contenders in 2024? Because I was at that game in Austin, Texas when they played the Texas Longhorns and they got boat race. Did they make it to the college football playoffs in 2025? No.
0: They had momentum. And it's gone.
2: If you're paying a coach $11.5 million, I'm not paying you $11.5 million to be mediocre.
0: Yep.
2: I can go find me a damn Joe Blow off the streets to be mediocre. That's not why I'm paying you $11.5 million, Dabo.
0: Yep. And I don't want to hear the whole talking out of both sides of the mouth of the, oh, you know, y'all picked us. And now y'all ain't gonna pick us, so you're all against us. And it's like, come on, what are we doing here? Like, are you a child? That's what it sounds like for some of these college football coaches when they have said for years, ignore the noise on the outside. Like, ignore the noise, the Belichick thing, ignore the noise, the first thing to do, the coaches stand up there and it's like, well, you're not loving on us very much. It's like, come on, man. If it doesn't matter, then it doesn't matter. Who cares what is said on the outside? And so many of these guys, you know what it is? They're baby facing themselves. It's the whole woe is me or woe is us or no one is rooting for us. And look at this situation that we are in. Harry got stuck in a situation today working with me, but we got through it for 4 hours.
2: And we had fun.
0: We did. And catch Harry on all of the appropriate ESPN programming tomorrow morning. He's up early after a late night tonight. Eric and Shannon, this has been a ton of fun. Amber and Ian are next here on ESPN Radio.
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10: Here's your ESPN Radio Tri-State forecast. Slight chance of thunderstorms tonight, otherwise partly cloudy skies. Lows dip down to about 70. Slight chance of thunderstorms tomorrow, daytime highs approaching 90, mainly sunny skies. Chance of thunderstorms tomorrow night, lows level off around 72, mainly clear skies. Currently 90. I'm staff meteorologist Jennifer Wojcicki on ESPN Radio, AM 1590 WPVL.
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14: 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Major League Baseball will have its earliest opening day ever in 2020.